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2: Oh, darling sisters, mostest good morning. Tis Catch the Lovely, tis the good looking Catchy, and tis 89.1, Community Radio. And we are so fortunate to be able to share those in the community doing extraordinary things, expressing themselves. If in your heart a bell rings for you to pick up a paintbrush or a pencil or to polish some stones in your garden or pluck a guitar because you don't know how to play, do it. And don't even worry about whether anybody else likes it or they don't. Darlings, just do it because it's part of your journey, and it's the we must all be born with this extraordinary artistry of our own in our hearts, and it's asking you to express it. So please do it anyway. A gentleman I had recently, he won the world gold medal for jiu-jitsu wrestling, and he's completely blind. And one of the things that he said was, if it scares you, do it anyway. And I thought, yay. So, darlings, we have a most extraordinary young gentleman in the studio with us, the lovely Michael Flynn. But please, just to hold the line for 1 minute while I share with you. Traffic, tis terrific. Thank you all so much for caring for each other. Thank you for staying your distance, your car and a half, and for pertling instead of speeding. Can I suggest leave more earlier than you think you should? And my experience is there's always something on the way that you discover that you can have a chat with someone, or you can see a beautiful flower, or you can just whistle and wander just with that, without rushing, goodest ones, and particularly on the road. Pertle, please pertle. Trains, tis terrific. Traffic, tis chug-a-luggin. That is the weather. And the weather report is every day is delicious, whatever it is. Celebrate it. If it's cold, put more clothes on. If it's hot, take clothes off. And just see the beauty each day. I think that when I say hello to the trees, their leaves move, and I think they're saying hello back. And so, yeah, and just the joy of that, whether it's true or it ain't, you know, and the birds tweeting. And darling, so the weather, tis chance of rain and a thunderstorm. Wow, what if we were to have incredible lightning bolt and the extraordinary power and energy of that. This is today's weather, darlings, and what rain, goodest ones. Most good morning, the lovely Michael is with us. Good morning, young man.
3: Hello.
2: Most delightful to have you.
3: Yes, here. By popular demand, apparently.
2: Yeah, and we're fussy. Yeah. Young man, how long have you lived in the mountains?
3: Oh, it's more than 30 years. Yeah. Came up here in 89, almost 30 years, yeah.
2: Yeah, yeah.
3: I mean, that's more than 30 years, isn't it?
2: Yeah. More or less.
3: Yeah, yeah. Look, amazing. Beautiful, beautiful. Just people don't get it. When you come from a place like the UK,
2: okay,
3: they're just, it's so different here, so beautiful. Yeah. I mean, of course, there are beautiful parts in the UK, but yes. This is it's very special.
2: How interesting that you say that. Where I live, there's some gums. They're called eucalyptus gums.
3: Yeah, yeah.
2: Do you know what they are? They're darug gums.
3: They're what?
2: I'm calling them darug.
3: Yeah, darug gums, yeah.
2: As opposed to eucalyptus gums.
3: Yeah.
2: But so go on, talk to us about the nature of the Blue Mountains and your
3: perspective. Well, I just said to you before.
2: Talk to us about the nature of the Blue Mountains and your
3: perspective. Well, I just said to you before, a couple of months ago,

0: things that are loose are blowing around, and they're twirls and eddies and pirouettes, and it was just for a few seconds. It was just, and this is really what I believe is mindfulness.
1: Yeah.
0: This modern, trendy thing they talk about. I've been like this all my life. I'm a draftsman, a master draftsman, a technical illustrator, and so I notice the tiniest things all the time.
1: Yeah. What you described then too was us being able to be captured by the dance.
0: What, sorry?
1: Captured by the dance.
0: Yes.
1: Of nature.
0: Yes.
1: And the beauty of something as, if I may say, as simple as leaves demonstrating the invisible wind.
0: Yeah, yeah. Yeah, I told my kids as they were growing up to look at the sky every day because it's a moving artwork.
1: Isn't it?
0: It's every day of your life, the sky has been different.
1: Her calligraphist of the sky.
0: It's a moving canvas. And I see that because I'm an artist that paints skies. And the only time you'll see a sky in your life that's the same is when there's no clouds. And it's just a blue.
1: Yeah, yeah.
0: But and
1: even
0: of course,
1: then, it's probably different coloured blues.
0: that's possible. But my daughters said to me, Dad, they look at the sky. They'll ring me up and say, Dad, have you seen that sunset? You know.
1: In fact, this morning's.
0: No, not this morning. Just any time.
1: But I'm saying this morning's was it's stunning.
0: Yeah.
1: Indescribably golden red, blah blah. You know.
0: I know. I just
1: words.
0: And as a visual artist, I like you said before, it's awesome. I'm in awe.
1: Yeah.
0: Of just this immense beauty, indescribable beauty of this planet that we live on.
1: Yeah, it should be on the news every night.
0: Should be, that's right.
1: So when you say visual artist, does that mean that you are photography, you are painting? What does that mean?
0: Yeah, I don't do photography, but well, I did when I was in art school. But yes, I can paint things that look real. A landscape, a sky, a tropical reef. I'm a master draftsman and a technical illustrator.
1: Okay.
0: So, I mean, I had a friend around the other day who was saying to me, have you ever exhibited in a gallery? And I'm saying, no, just once 40 years ago. My work has been museums, visitor centres, airports, shopping malls.
1: Lovely.
0: Huge.
1: Thank you.
0: Huge range of stuff over the years. I've worked in a $80 million house in Singapore. I worked at two multi, God knows how
1: whatever
0: much these were.
1: Whatever 80 million even means.
0: Oh, it just was mind-blowing.
1: Yeah.
0: But I worked in these places for people who've had incredible wealth. And
1: when the expression comes to you, is it irresistible?
0: It was, sorry?
1: Irresistible, that it's necessary for you to express.
0: Is it irresistible?
1: That you must paint it, that you must express.
0: No, it's not quite like that. I've been a commercial artist, so I've done work for money, for jobs.
1: Yes.
0: Yeah, for years, for 30, 40 years. I have my artwork at home. I've got 50 years' worth of work. 50 years worth. It's in piles all over the place. I've got nowhere
1: I'm
0: to put it.
1: Coming over to your place.
0: 50 years worth of work from posters, from book illustrations.
1: But
0: from
1: what I'm saying is it, are you so, you're captured by the beauty of nature gives you the urge to express
0: it. Yeah, and it's, I know that it's a gift and it's a privilege to be able to do that, to be able to actually put down a scene or paint a steam train or a racehorse or whatever people want. I've painted what people want for years, right? So visitor centres for national parks.
1: Any subject, any topic in nature.
0: Really, yeah. That's what it

0: a technical. The only things I can't do is cartoons.
1: Okay.
0: Cartoons. I really admire the people who can do the same drawing over and over.
1: But also that you were a draftsman, I would have thought that would have come.
0: No. When they refer to a draftsman, it's a technical. It's yes. A technical illustrator.
1: Yes.
0: I started out my life illustrating books in London, and books range from The Treasures of Tutankhamun's Tomb.
1: Oh, yes.
0: To The Life of Napoleon. I've painted The Battle of Waterloo, The Battle of Austerlitz. I've done a book on the world's top ski runs, illustrations of all the mountains and the Alps and blah, blah.
1: Illustrations, as in, do you mean by that hand-drawn?
0: Yeah, illustration work with airbrush and, very specialised stuff. Yeah, yeah.
1: Wow.
0: Yeah, so, I mean, I can master just about every medium, from pencil drawing to pen and line to pen and wash to acrylic to airbrush to oil painting, screen printing.
1: Can I say, I am really captured, and I don't haven't discovered the skill in myself, if I may say, but as we move more closely to the blinding twilight, because I'm never going to grow up. We grow, right. But we never grow up.
0: Yeah, that's right.
1: But as we move closer toward going into a different realm,
0: yeah, yeah.
1: The beauty of our faces, and to be, I would love to be a caricature artist.
0: A caricature,
1: And the most extraordinary crinkles and crevices on our face, and the story.
0: Yeah, that's right.
1: That they tell.
0: Our faces tell our life story. Everything that you are, one
1: yeah.
0: is a sum of everything you've experienced in
1: Isn't
0: your life.
1: That?
0: Okay. So happy, smiling, lovely people. Then there are people out there who are miserable and depressed and it's all, you
1: but
0: know.
1: But the expressions.
0: Yeah, and people, they that's right. Their faces kind of set. I laugh all the time. I'm not very serious about things.
1: To see the joy, or, yes. or to if my experience recently when someone roared at me that I didn't know in public. And
0: they did what?
1: They roared, they yelled and shouted and screamed at me. Yeah.
0: What would they do that for?
1: No, but well, I realised after. They were a teacher of mine by showing me how fortunate I was.
0: I don't follow that.
1: This person was very upset with me and yelled and shouted because I tried to help her. I put my hand on her back to help her out of a lift.
0: Oh, right.
1: And she turned and used...
0: Oh, and had to go at you.
1: Yeah. Hmm. But when I went home, I realised how fortunate I was to not be like that.
0: That's right.
1: And to thank her for being my teacher.
0: That's right. Cranky people.
1: But also you're learning how to laugh, to have the joy.
0: Yeah. My daughters will tell you that they laughed with me or at me sometimes,
1: yes.
0: but laughed
1: yes.
0: with me every day.
1: Yeah.
0: My son will tell you the same, you know.
1: Laughter is us singing.
0: It's a what?
1: It's us singing.
0: Yes. Well, they say laughing and crying is the same release. Isn't it?
1: Yeah.
0: And I come from a place which I'm not actually from Liverpool. I'm from a place across the River Mersey called Wallasey.
1: Yes.
0: But all my family came from Liverpool and I lived there when I left home. And the Scouse sense of humour is world known, you know?
1: Yes.
0: Their Liverpool sense of humour.
1: Yes.
0: You've got to laugh, otherwise you'll cry.
1: Yeah. And so, also, you do wallpapers, is that correct?
0: Wallpapers?
1: Yeah.
0: Well, not for a very long time, but I learned. My father taught me all my skills as a kid.
1: Did he?
0: So
1: he was also master?
0: No. My father, my dad was, he'd been at sea for 10 years, and he came home when I was 3. I didn't know who he was. But anyway, that was the time back then in the 50s, right? And He became a fireman, my dad, a fireman.
1: Yes.
0: Right. He had no artistic skills. I don't know where it came from in me. It just sprang out of me when I was 10 or 11. In his 3 days off from his fireman job, he started a building business. And he would take me as an apprentice, as a can lad, you know, a gopher.
1: Yeah.
0: But he taught me all my skills with woodwork and using chisels and using... And I learned... I'm so old, I learned on hand tools.
1: Yeah.
0: Before there were power tools.
1: Yeah.
0: Yes. But... my dad taught me the various disciplines, and one of them was painting and decorating and wallpapering. So I was doing jobs when I was 16, 17,
1: yes.
0: Like a side
1: How
0: hustle.
1: How clever.
0: Yeah, and I could even paper a ceiling.
1: No.
0: Ceiling papering.
1: How?
0: That's insane.
1: Yeah, yeah.
0: Well, you see, long before there was this drip rock.
1: Not to mention the glue dripping into your face and to mention keeping the kernels and the coils and the actual pieces of wallpaper on the ceiling.
0: They would paper ceilings because ceilings in those days were plastered.
1: Yes.
0: They're not drip rock like they are today. These ceilings in here would be plastered by master plasterers.
1: But you getting, I'm just trying to picture that notion.
0: Getting up a stepladder.
1: And putting pieces of paper.
0: Yeah, you would line a ceiling, they would call lining paper.
1: Not only that, but you have to line up each with
0: oh, one.
1: Oh,
0: I know. But I could do that. But people today, I don't know if they still use wallpaper. I mean, I can still do it if someone asks me, but wallpapering.
1: May I say, take the time to go to the Victoria and Albert guest house in Mount Vic, and you will see exquisite wallpapers right through the building.
0: Yes, that's right.
1: So, yeah, they still do.
0: Yeah, I mean, you had to know what you were doing. But then again, over the years, I also added to my repertoire.
1: That's a beautiful
0: repertoire.
1: Word.
0: Thank you.
1: I might just take a puff of my cigarette.
0: Doing my repertoire.
1: How did that?
0: I do paint finishes.
1: So?
0: Rag rolls with the chamois leather, rag rolls, sponge on, rag off, sponging, prinkles, paint finishes, marbling. I can create a wall of marble here, or granite.
1: Oh.
0: Yeah. Well, did you notice in the Emporium that one of the walls was pink marble with gold streaks through it?
1: Yes.
0: I did that, so that's what I do.
1: Oh. Yeah. Oh, gee, that's trickily cleverish and unknowingliness.
0: A what? A what? Unknowingness.
1: Unknowingness to cleverness.
0: Yes. That's right. There's
1: and so your mind must have that capacity to look at an entire length of wall.
0: Yeah.
1: And then make that marble that is all cleverly working.
0: Yeah, well, you use marbling medium and you use feathers and you use all kinds of...
1: What do you mean feathers? What for?
0: Feathers. Like cockatoo feathers. You can get the most fine lines.
1: Oh.
0: You can get effects. So these are effects. So I've got a massive, big piece of proper chamois leather. You roll the chamois leather up. You roll it in your paint tray. I mean, so you get your hands covered in paint.
1: Yeah.
0: But then you roll it over your background colour you put down and you end up with absolutely amazing effects.
1: I want one.
0: You want one? Yeah. I've got one at home. I'll give you one.
1: How beautiful.
0: Yes. Yes, I've got sample books that I've done.
1: And may I ask, this is through the years, the trends change about what you're putting on walls, for example?
0: But through the years, it gets less and less because people today don't want colour. They're frightened of colour. They just want white.
1: Don't tell me white.
0: They're just white.
1: Yuck.
0: I was speaking to my son-in-law's dad at my granddaughter's little birthday a while ago, And I met my son-in-law's dad for the first time, and he's a painter and decorator on the Central Coast. And he said, I can't even, he said, these young people today buy these homes, they don't want colour, they want it all white.
1: I don't get it.
0: He said, I can't even sell them a feature wall.
1: But there should be a feature wall in every room.
0: Well, that's right, every room should be a feature, but yeah so...
1: And white, you know, no... People even soft pinks and soft blues and soft greens and or you know, what I would like in my home, bright red. Yeah. Oh, thank you very much.
0: Yeah.
1: And the joy of that, you know.
0: I had a garden flat in Liverpool from in one of the, used to be the kitchens of a big old mansion that was around the side of this, Sefton Park, it's a massive park, bigger than Hyde Park. Or as big as Hyde Park. And back then you could do anything with the place. There was never any house inspections ever. And I painted, you see that blue on your computer?
1: Yes. Yeah.
0: I painted the whole room blue.
1: Oh,
0: and
1: yeah,
0: had 15 foot ceilings like this. I built a mezzanine floor in there and had a bed up there and an art studio underneath. These were the kitchens of the old mansion, right? And that blue, it was just, the whole lot was just,
1: and
0: blue.
1: You know what you're bringing to me immediately is I've invented a new law.
0: A what?
1: A new law.
0: A new law.
1: And the law is that every bedroom ceiling in Australia must be glass, so we can see the Milky Way when we go to bed at night.
0: Well, you don't
1: and
0: need
1: you
0: that.
1: You painting the blue, the walls blue, you would have felt like you were in the middle of the universe.
0: You don't need that anymore. I saw a ad on YouTube the other day for this device.
1: No, I want it the true one.
0: It's projected underwater, or there's Milky Way projected on your ceiling.
1: No, I want it the true one, but you talking about the blue of the walls.
0: Right.
1: It puts you into the universe, it puts you in the sky, didn't it?
0: So I'll show you, so I've got some slides, you know, Fuji slides, of my old flat in Liverpool, in my garden flat. That you will be astonished to see these, because the blue is just so deep and beautiful. It's lovely to live in. I mean, colour is just lovely to live
1: in. That is a beautiful statement. Hold the line, darling. Stay tuned. That last statement, colour is beautiful to live in. And, of course, nature around us is colour. Ain't no white.
0: What? No white.
1: Ain't no white.
0: And no straight lines in nature.
1: No, darlings, hold the line.
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0: Oh, the midnight hour. Ain't that romantic at the midnight hour? Everything interesting happens. To hear that you are captured by, but really you were talking about is the cosmos.
1: The cosmos.
0: And the stars and the moon. And the,
1: I know.
0: Do you think that every star and every planet has its own musical sound? Resonance.
1: That's interesting. The music of the spheres.
0: Yeah.
1: Wasn't it? I can't remember who spoke about that. Could have been Plato. I can't remember. But the music of the spheres.
0: Oh.
1: Yes, that's interesting.
0: And you is a poet too, is you not?
1: What?
0: A poet.
1: Who?
0: You.
1: Me?
0: Yes.
1: No.
0: Oh.
1: A poetry with art, maybe, with colour and light and things, but yes.
0: And that's a beautiful description of poetry, is it can be with music.
1: Yes, that's right.
0: As in the playing of it. What's your favourite music genre?
1: Oh, everything. I'll tell you what's not. I really don't like country and western. I can't stand death metal. I can't... Oh, grunge music.
0: Take the time to have a listen on 89.1 on Mondays through to Fridays from 5 in the morning until 7. There's a program called The Country Hour, and it's country music is becoming brilliant.
1: Is it?
0: It's changing. And the musicians are extraordinary, and what they write about is brilliant now.
1: Oh.
0: And I'm talking Australian country music. Take the time to have a listen.
1: I'll check it out.
0: Yeah.
1: But my musical interest is really wide.
0: Yeah.
1: I have some lovely...
0: Back in Liverpool, though, you would have been there when the Beatles were...
1: Oh, yeah, I was 11 when they all took off.
0: Can you remember?
1: Yeah. That was a huge thing. But now I look at it and I listen to the music and it was like, some of it was great, some of it was silly, some of it was pop music.
0: Yeah.
1: But it was for the time, it was just great.
0: And that period of time, there were geniuses arising in the writing and the beautiful... insights they had about life. Talk about Leonard Cohen.
1: Yes. Yeah, that's right. And the amazing outpouring of music in the 60s and 70s. I still will play Queen, Led Zeppelin, Pink Floyd.
0: Thank you.
1: And yes, I'll play. I've got... Pink Floyd's Dark Side of the Moon. Have you ever heard the reggae version?
0: No.
1: I've got the reggae version of Dark Side of the Moon, which is fantastic. It's called Dub Side of the Moon.
0: Oh.
1: Yeah.
0: In fact, you mentioning Queen, Brian May, the guitarist, now astrophysicist.
1: As what?
0: Astrophysicist.
1: Is he?
0: Yes.
1: Is that right?
0: Yes.
1: I didn't know that.
0: And... we were talking about nature and how extraordinary it is.
1: Mm-hmm.
0: His recent question was, what is it that's on this planet that's tangible that so far has not been found on another planet in the Milky Way?
1: Music?
0: No, that's tangible.
1: Oh, I don't know.
0: Trees.
1: What?
0: Trees.
1: Trees?
0: Yes.
1: Yes. Yes, that's interesting.
0: Isn't it?
1: And again, I have an absolute love of trees. I worked for 5 years in England felling trees with a tree surgeon. Surgeon who loved trees.
0: Oh, go
1: on. They're not
0: on.
1: Tree surgeons here, they're tree butchers.
0: Oh, no, they're we've got some good ones too.
1: Have we?
0: Yeah.
1: I was the one.
0: But you're learning how to have what a skill around how you did that. Is that what you're talking about?
1: A skill around what?
0: Being a surgeon of trees.
1: Well, yes. I mean, Dave Cornick, the tree surgeon I worked with, he would, if he had to crop a limb from a tree, he'd use a paraffin wax on the exposed to stop rot getting in. And I've seen them here just chop them and leave them. So, but Yeah, no, I worked with Dave for years, and we used to fell a lot of elm trees because they got the Dutch elm disease, which is a fungus that the beetle carries in. So we would take the trees down, and then we would mill them, which is, you know, the tree trunk's flat, you put a plank on it, and you have this milling machine, which is a double-headed chainsaw. Well, on a roller, you would then take slices, maybe 3 or 6 inches thick of the tree, and then we'd take them out to the farm and we'd to season.
0: May I ask this question? Have you read a book called The Secret Life of Trees?
1: No.
0: A gentleman living in...
1: I've heard of it.
0: ...in a forest for 40 years...
1: Yeah?
0: ...came out and wrote his experience with the forest.
1: Yeah.
0: And it, not only is it exquisite poetry to read in the terminology, but him discovering, for example, a trunk, a tree stump that he thought was dead, and I'm talking about something he thinks was probably 500 years old, and he thought was dead. And as he started to get more deeply immersed in the forest, discovered that it was still alive, even though it was a stump, and it was still feeding conversation and food to other. And so the way that he wrote about his experience of 40 years in the forest changed the way scientists thought.
1: The way what?
0: Scientists.
1: Yes, right.
0: Thought of trees.
1: Yeah.
0: And how they communicate.
1: Trees are sentient beings.
0: Yes.
1: And you should never harm a tree unless it's necessary.
0: Yeah.
1: I mean, the people that go on and they laugh at so-called tree huggers, but people who love trees, right? And there are so many different kind of trees on this planet.
0: But also, I want to say this: they're not hugging. They're holding and exchanging energy, and the tree's exchanging energy with the person who's up against the trunk, and it's a healing.
1: Apparently, yes, I read this.
0: Oh, you can feel it.
1: Trees are healing.
0: Immediately.
1: And what can I say?
0: Like I said, I want to ask you this question. You've got a story to tell.
1: A what?
0: About skinhead.
1: Oh, yeah.
0: Go on, tell this. Because what you're saying is it's a tender story about skinheads, and we as the general public, we never think about skinheads being tender.
1: Well, in this particular case, it was quite remarkable.
0: Go on.
1: Do you want me to tell the story?
0: Yes, please.
1: So back in 1981, 82, I worked for 2 full years teaching silk screen printing on these youth training schemes that Margaret Thatcher introduced, right?
0: Yes.
1: And we had this amazing demographic.
0: Sorry, what date was that?
1: All of 1981 and all of 1982.
0: Okay. Yes.
1: And the demographic was incredible. We had punks, a skinhead, a rockabilly, some goth girls, some new romantics, some ordinary kids that didn't follow any trend, and some Liverpool scallies. Scallywags who were like trainee criminals, right?
0: Yeah.
1: Anyway, we had...
0: I love that term, trainee criminals.
1: Yeah, I know, yeah. They were not compulsory to come on the scheme. They got their own employment benefits. So many young people came out of school and didn't even work. Anyway, we had this young man called Kevin. Kev, who was shaven-headed skinhead with the tight T-shirt and the braces and the jeans rolled up and the bother boots.
0: And it was supposedly tough.
1: He was tough, and he had prison tats, you know, what he'd do with a pen and fountain pen. But he had a really, really serious hair lip.
0: Yes.
1: He had a permanent snarl on his face, right?
0: Yes.
1: And he was a great kid.
0: Tough.
1: But he said to me one day, he said, I'm going to the match tomorrow, the football, right? He was Everton supporter. He said, I'm going to take me hammer. I said, taking a hammer to the football. I said, what for? He said, for the Manx, Manchester United or Manchester City fans, right? So he would go on like this. And anyway, I didn't encourage it, but this was years ago, before there was any of these rules. I wasn't trained as a teacher. I actually trained as a supervisor. But a couple of them were allowed to come to my place if they were coming past in the park. And Kevin turned up at mine one night. And I was doing something. I was doing some artwork or something. And I said to him, look, just sit down on the couch there. I'll be a minute. I'll just do something here. And on the couch was a book that I had illustrated the year before, and the publishers had sent me the copy. And it was a book about hunting animals, how predators hunt and kill their prey. And I did all these sequence drawings in the book of cheetahs and the various animals, and you know. And he's looking through this book, and I'm doing this work, and he suddenly said, behind me, he said, oh, look at that, that's a peregrine falcon. Oh, and that's a kestrel. Oh, that's a golden eagle. Oh. And I'm turning around and said, Kevin, what? It just didn't compute. I said, how do you know all that? And he said to me, when I was a kid living with my mum and my brother, he said, we had a garden, we had a flat. And he said, me and my brother set up a bird table. And we were taking notes on the birds, right, that came down. I said, but I don't do all that stuff anymore because I'm a hard, tough skinhead. He said, don't tell Fozzie and the others. He said, because I'm supposed to be mean and tough. And he said, I'm into fluffy little birds.
0: Oh.
1: And I turned around, I just laughed. I said, Kevin, mate,
0: yeah.
1: Follow your heart, man.
0: Yeah.
1: Follow your heart. No one's gonna say boo to you. You tell them you're into fluffy little birds. They'll all go, yeah. I mean...
0: And I hope he did.
1: Well,
0: I hope he did, because
1: this is interesting, because he went off and sometime later, and then I left the scheme because they were going to turn the schemes into full time compulsory. Anyway, I bumped into him about a year later in town, and he totally changed. His hair had grown. He was wearing a nice camel coat. And he said to me, he said, Mark, guess what? He said, me and Donna, it's his girlfriend, we got a ground floor flat, a garden flat in Bootle. He said, I've set up a bird table.
0: Yeah.
1: He said, I've set up a bird, I'm taking notes. And he said, mate, I said, I want to thank you for helping me to realise what I really loved.
0: Isn't that great? Yeah.
1: And every time I tell that story, I get a little, something gets in my eye here. I don't know what it is. I helped someone to change their life, because inside that tough, mean skinhead was a soft little boy.
0: Was the adventure that he was meant to have.
1: Oh, yeah.
0: Can I thank you so much for coming in, young Michael, and sharing a range of interesting experiences and the awe. The awe of nature.
1: The awe. Well, just look at it every day.
0: Yeah.
1: Just look at it. Look at the birds. I told my kids as they were growing up, you live in two worlds. One is the natural world, which is self-reproducing, the birds, the trees, everything, and the world we've imposed upon it, the roads and the telegraph poles and everything. Yeah. But always remember, the birds, the trees, the insects, the butterflies, the clouds, the sky, just always be so grateful that you're alive on this planet in this time, you know.
0: Most beautiful. Thank you, young man.
1: Most
0: beautiful to be sharing that joy. Thank you, the lovely Michael Flynn.
1: Yes, thank you, everyone.
0: Thank you, darlings. Bye bye.
1: See you.

0: Goddess Ones, my apology for that extraordinary misbehavingness. Darling, tis catch the lovely, tis the good-looking one. Thank you so much for sharing in this. And I've got good... And may I say, right this very minute, you know, there wouldn't be a luckier woman in the Blue Mountains to have four most delicious gentlemen here and all being snazzy. And snazzy is stylish with a touch of naughty. And they all are that. And they've come to share, darlings, particularly women, please do stay tuned. These gentlemen, and it feels like an honour to have them, but they've come to talk about how it is for a man today. And in fact, I'm wondering whether the young men, gentlemen of today are unsure of how to balance their maleness now, whereas before there was that you'll grow up and you'll go to work and you, and there was a really easy to follow, not particularly attractive model. And now with women on the rise, for the young uns in particular, learning how to express themselves and allow the tears and to allow that sort of feminine side, we women, we turned to each other and cried and laughed and held each other. But I'm so delighted that you've come to share the strength of the feminine side too, to gentlemen, and how important that. Darlings, particularly women, stay tuned and truly and share this couple of hours with t'others, so because we've all got to go together this time. We ain't going to be the heroes, we women. Let us walk together with each other and stumble around and laugh and cry and roar and yell and shout and, you know, live the adventure with the lovely Reuben. So, Goddess Ones, do please, thank you for lending the heart, your heart, the ear in your heart, and thank you for your joy. Use the word love as much as you can. It's a lovely day, and how are you, love? And wasn't that nice, love? And you can use it with people you don't know and things that just are essential. And tell your kids you love them. And love. Thanks, loves. It's sending joy. Please, stay tuned.
1: 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Hello, this is Bronwyn Logan with Community Notice Board. The Blue Mountains Radio Players will present Three Skeleton Key, based on the 1930 horror story by Georges Gustave Toudouze, as well as Bottoms Up, that exposes the shenanigans of a club's annual general meeting on Sunday, the 30th of August, at 2:30 at the Carrington Hotel, Katoomba. 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Early bird tickets are now on sale for the Blue Mountains Writers Festival, to be held on the weekend of 30th of October and 1st of November. For details and costs for the festival, as well as information on upcoming courses, go to varuna.com.au or phone 4782 5674. 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For information and application, go to bmcc.nsw.gov.au and follow the links under the community heading by Wednesday, the 30th of September. Expressions of interest are open for artists and groups interested in exhibiting at Springwood's Braemar Gallery in 2027. There will be an information night on Thursday, the 9th of September, with applications closing 23rd of September. For information and applications, go to bmcc.nsw.gov.au. The Blue Mountains Historical Society at 99 Blaxland Road, Wentworth Falls, will have an open day at Torella, the historic 19th century home, on Sunday the 30th of August from 10 to 3. Admission is $5 for adults and $2 for children, with refreshments available for $5. The research rooms will also be open for inspection. Lura CWA Hall Market is held every first and third Friday.
2: It's just a great all-rounder. Keeps you safe, good for science.
3: Super nifty. Who is your science role model?
2: That's a hard one. Look, I always admired the work of Joseph Dalton Hooker, who was a botanist explorer and director of Kew Gardens. The big caveat is that his success had its root in British imperialism, and recognising the ugly side of that machine is important.
3: Hmm. And who is your queer hero or your queero?
2: God. Can it be a chimera between David Bowie, Grace Jones and Maggie Smith?
3: Yes. sometimes it's so hard to just pick one person, just like you couldn't pick one plant, one favourite plant in the Royal Botanic Gardens. if you had to pick a different field of science, you're clearly very entrenched in botany, but what would you jump into?
2: Actually, something quite different, probably aeronautical engineering. I'm a big avian nerd. I love aeroplanes and engines.
3: I love that. And you do seem like, and I say this in a very loving way, you seem like a nerd. And I feel like you could just go into anything and ask questions and just tinker and work out how things work. So I guess that's engineering as well. So thank you so much.
2: Thank you.
3: Now, here's what we've cultivated today. Seeds are powerful conservation tools. The Victorian Conservation Seed Bank holds the genetic future of over 1,500 plant taxa and endemic species. So plants that we can only find here are irreplaceable, and when they're gone, they are gone forever. So seed banks are super important, and they're not just about storing seeds. They're about restoring the landscapes and rebuilding ecosystems and growing hope for the future. Thanks so much to Alistair Robinson for your decades of work in plant conservation, for your discovery of new species. Got to get you back to like talk about these, and for your commitment to preserving Victoria's botanical heritage, because seeds might be small, but they hold enormous possibilities. I'm Dr. Kat. I'll catch you next Tuesday on Science Queries. Playing you out is Seeds by Bon Jovi. Happy Science Week!

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2: Hello, I'm Laura Devoy. The Australian energy market operator says data centre electricity consumption is forecast to increase from around 3% to 13% of electricity supplied through the grid. Its latest report estimates there are 225 data centres in development this year. That's up from less than 100 last year. The federal government wants to force them to use renewable electricity, a plan that's been rejected by Queensland and the Northern Territory. Federal Energy Minister Chris Bowen says Labor's approach is common sense.
3: Now, they're taking a very ideological approach. We're taking a common sense approach, which will require data centres to work in the best interests of all Australians and all Queenslanders. And their approach would see energy prices in Queensland go up 13%. Because if you've got data centres relying on coal and gas at night, that's going to set up prices for everyone.
2: The use of facial recognition technology will be mandatory at the entry of gaming rooms in New South Wales clubs. The state government has announced reforms which it says give people stronger protections against gambling harm. They include bans on gambling advertising on all state government and council-owned assets and unsolicited direct marketing to potential customers. Mandatory facial recognition will be introduced at the same time as a state exclusion register in 2028 to help identify people who have excluded themselves and ensure those exclusions are enforced. A monument is being unveiled today in the regional Victorian town of Wangaratta in honour of two state police officers. David Wilson has the details.
4: Tomorrow marks 1 year since Detective Senior Constable Neil Thompson and Senior Constable Vadim Devard Hotter were fatally shot while executing an arrest warrant in northern Victoria. The perpetrator, Desi Freeman, was shot dead by police in March. Ahead of tomorrow's anniversary, a service is taking place at Wangaratta Police Station today, where a monument dedicated to the officers will be unveiled. Another service is planned for Bright tomorrow.
2: Western Australia is set to ban good character references in court sentencings. It comes after Western Power suspended three staff members earlier this month who had provided character references for a colleague who was convicted of rape. Abolishing good character references in child abuse cases was a recommendation of the Royal Commission into Institutional Responses to Child Sexual Abuse, but until now WA had not expanded that to other cases. It comes after the New South Wales government banned or restricted good character references for some sexual offences earlier this year. Canada's Prime Minister says he's open to resuming trade talks with the US after they broke down last week. Overnight, US President Donald Trump said he'd double tariffs on Canadian cars and trucks as well as automotive parts from January. Mark Carney says he was not surprised by the move but was ready to resume talks when the US had the right attitude. West Australians will soon be able to see one of Australia's most iconic paintings in person. Blue Poles by American artist Jackson Pollock was purchased by the federal government in 1973 for $1.3 million. In 2023, it was valued at $500 million. It's usually housed in the National Gallery of Australia in Canberra, but is being loaned to the Art Gallery of Western Australia. The painting will be on display in Perth from April to September next year. Turning to sport in cycling, no winner was declared for stage three of the Vuelta a España after a freak storm forced it to be abandoned. Hail began pelting down when riders had just 15 kilometres remaining. They were shuffled into a hotel for shelter and fans were also forced to flee. Tadej Pogačar has the overall lead. Australian Jay Vine is in seventh.
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7: Welcome to the Men's Mental Health Show on Radio Blue Mountains. It's the 25th of August today. And it looks like the brunt of the cold weather from up here is gone, fellas. So bring on the warmth, right?
8: Well, you've got your legs out already. So
7: legs are out. That's it. We've got some old friends and some new friends in the studio today. So we've got the Wellness Slingers from the foothills of the mountains. And I might pass it over to you boys to explain a bit about the Wellness Slingers, how you guys came to be and what you do.
9: Yeah, right. Well, Luke Dawson here from Launching Life, and I was on with you guys a little while ago.
7: Yeah, welcome back.
9: Thank you, mate. Awesome to be here. Well, I think it kind of started, the name just started by me trying to drag these guys to the sauna and the ice bath a bit and being a bit of a wellness slinger, a pusher of sorts maybe, you know, in another life. And so Todd actually put me in his phone as the Wellness Slinger, and so sort of started as a joke.
10: Yeah, first day I met him, I didn't know his last name, so I was just like, oh, what am I going to write? Oh, Luke, Wellness Slinger. Yeah,
7: I love that.
9: Yeah. So this is Todd that's with us today as well. So Todd Holland from All Good. And also the third member of the Wellness Slingers is also well known to you guys, is Matt from Matt Worldwide.
7: Woof, welcome back.
11: Thanks, guys. Good to be back. Good to see you, Pat. How are you, brother?
12: Yeah, good, mate. Yourself?
11: Yeah.
12: Part of the furniture. Yeah, that's why I ask it.
7: You're part of the furniture now, bro.
11: No, I had a terrible start for the day, but then I had an ice and dipped into the hot, and I feel way better.
9: We actually did a contrast session before we come up this morning at about 9 a.m. Yep. And we all needed a bit of a bump start. Mm. You know, it's been, I think, just we were just touching before we went on air. There's a lot going on in the world in general, and you know, I think everyone feels that. So we just decided a little impromptu session this morning before we come up so we can be on our absolute best for you guys. So
7: yeah, beautiful.
9: That's the goal. So we've still got to get you boys in the plunge too very soon, all right?
12: Yeah, one day.
7: That day's going to come.
9: You know what's interesting? I actually have a portable tub in the back of my ute. So just so the listeners know, it can be done anywhere, anytime. So
7: it's a bad pickup line, that one, bro. It's not working on us.
9: So, yeah, no, but Wellness Slingers is sort of something organic that's happened, and, yeah, we're just passionate about trying to help, you know, people with embrace their mental resilience and their true self, and as we all know, there's a lot of different ways to do that, so we're just sort of getting moving with trying to engage with communities and have events where people can come and feel a bit better when they leave, basically, is the short of it, you know.
11: Yeah, through a bunch of yourself out of your head, isn't it?
9: Yeah,
11: so
9: 100%.
11: For us, it's a way of teaching and training people to focus on breath, use breath to, you know, reduce anxiety, to improve oxygen, but also to guide them through going through just being comfortable in uncomfortable circumstances.
7: Right.
11: So in the sauna, having low breath, low diaphragmatic breathing, just to reduce blood pressure and heart rate, but also extends the amount of time you can sit in the sauna, and then guiding through into the ice, different breath shift, but same focus of nasal breathing, slow, long breaths. And people, like you said, the before and after, going in through that, what we call cold therapy, hot and cold therapy, the before and after is you get yourself out of your head, you stop the ruminating, you're in the present, you're in your body, you're focused on breath, you feel the physical change of going from stress to calm, and then you realize that I've just done a really uncomfortable thing and I was in control, I was safe, it was fine, and I actually feel better. So for once you've actually stopped listening to your subconscious, which tells you not to do anything just to keep you safe, and you show your brain and yourself, yeah, I can do hard things and it's worth doing hard things.
7: Yeah.
11: And what other hard things can I do? Mm. So yeah, it's been a great little intro for us and for others around us to really feel it quite extremely. You know?
10: It's quite literally a reset too.
7: Like right.
10: I'll have a horrible week at work or a good week at work, doesn't matter. But on a Friday night when we go and do our contrast therapies, I usually stumble in there all grumbly, and then within 3 minutes of being in the ice bath, big smile on my face, I'm the happiest bloke ever. So it really does reset you and set you up for a glee. And then within 3 minutes of being in the ice bath, big smile on my face, I'm the happiest bloke ever. So it really does reset you and set

0: to living in the Blue Mountains is that drive up and down the mountains, I guess. But I can imagine just jumping into a cold plunge, working on my breath, getting in that car, things aren't going to seem as hard, right, up and down that drive.
1: Yeah, that's right. Yeah. And so we use it instead of going to the pub and having beers on a Friday. We just go and do a contrast session and then, sets you up for the weekend.
2: You've got a burger after.
1: Yeah, we'll have, of course. But it just means that you're not like nursing a hangover on Saturday and then you've only got Sunday for your weekend. Well, you've actually got 2 days after the reset on Friday night when you can get whatever you need to get done.
0: Yeah, I think it's great. Like, I think a lot of blokes, when they talk about hanging out or catching up with their friends and old friends, think that there's only a couple of options on how we can do that, you know? The pub is definitely number one, I'd say, for a lot of people about where you're going to catch up. So for you guys to do something different it's refreshing, and, you know, it's slowly bleeding out into others and others, and soon everyone's going to want to be doing that instead of going to the pub, you know? And it's great that you guys are kind of modeling that for other ways to connect with men.
3: I think what you guys have found what's worked for you is there's a secondary lesson there, and then for other people who decide to engage with it as well, the secondary lesson is that nothing's permanent. So that distressing moment or that uncomfortable moment of jumping into an ice bath or whatever it might be, the secondary lesson is that it doesn't last forever, that discomfort. And by breathing through that moment and breathing through that stress, you come out the other end of it, and there's a lesson, there's a secondary lesson. So for people who opt into that kind of therapy, there's multiple lessons that you can gain from
4: it. I can speak to a bit of detail on that, and I touched on that when I was on last time, that, you know, I was at my lowest, like really at a really, really low point. And getting in that ice every day taught me that I wasn't going to stay there. You know, so that's exactly what you just said. You articulated it beautifully. I just looked at it as just keep doing this and you'll just be consistent and just keep doing this for yourself. That was all it was in the moment. So, you know, for me to hear it that way is actually good for me to reframe it a little bit too.
3: When you're in the thick of it and you keep sliding back down, the only thing you can do to eventually get out is to keep trying.
4: Yeah, just keep...
3: And to keep getting through.
4: I touched on it before, but... It was one plunge a day and one small task a day. It didn't have to be anything major. And that's how I started rebuilding. So, perfect point. 100%.
2: It's also facing it head on.
4: Mm-hmm.
2: I think like a lot of... Well, I can only ever talk from my own POV, but it's... I was never comfortable sitting in an emotion or sitting in a feeling. And so distraction from alcohol or... social media or just doing anything else to just avoid the feelings. Since doing the cold plunge, you're forced to sat in that feeling and you get out the other side and it gives you the strength and confidence to sit in other feelings.
3: Well, that's the thing. Like, we all hate those feelings, but the point of those feelings, the physiological response we have to emotions, we have to go through that feeling to process the experience. You can't get to point B without going through these other points first.
4: Yeah, and then I'll add on to that the key, to digress a touch, but the key then is to work, process it, learn the lessons from those feelings and work out how to let it go, which is the foundation of the coaching that I'm doing.
3: Yeah.
4: It's really just identify it. There's a process to letting it go, which I've now sharpened that down within myself to do that faster and more efficient, and then just... refocusing right on what's important and where you need to be.
0: I think there's a lot of in men's mental health specifically too, and it's easier for me to talk about that, I guess, because that's predominantly where I'm in my professional domain. There's a lot of men feel a lot of shame and a lot of inability to achieve hard things, I guess, so, which means that they don't even attempt it. So I think jumping into a cold ice bath, getting through that, you get a whole bunch of confidence almost, right, that I can do hard things. You know, I'm able to sit in the cow shit and get through that.
2: It's all the other stuff that's going on. Right? It's the adrenaline, it's the dopamine, you know, it's the serotonin, it's all of these dumps that you feel through.
4: Lowers your cortisol. Hits all the markers.
2: When you're
4: hits
2: down and depressed, you're getting hit with these markers. When you're elated, you're hit with these markers. And they're just body responses.
0: Yeah.
2: It's just the stories we've attached to those body responses.
0: I think that's a really good point to make too, that it's not all a mental improvement doing these things. It's a huge amount of it. It's the backbone of it is that mental capacity to do hard things. but the physical response for doing those hard things

0: is kind of what you're chasing, right? You're chasing a different type of high.
1: I mean a
0: healthy high.
1: Ideally, yeah, exactly. And I feel we get the same kind of healthy high by being out in nature and being with friends and having a laugh and talking.
2: Yep.
1: So it's all those things that naturally we're designed to do as humans, and yet this device has taken all that away from us.
0: And like, it's biologically, it's in us to want to feel that kind of, I don't want to say escapism from reality, but you want to feel that different bump in dopamine in anything you're trying to feel. Like, you see it in little kids when they spin around and they get all dizzy and you know that they're putting themselves outside of their normal existing to feel something different. And I think like that's just in everybody to want to keep doing that in life. Some people have a rough time with finding a healthy outlet for that, so alcohol and drugs kind of are the easy option to feel some separation from your normal self, I guess. But it's really good to see that you're doing other things.
1: You definitely see that in the drugs and alcohol, don't you?
2: Oh, yeah.
1: Like, a lot of people are using the ice baths and doing an ice bath challenge in order to...
2: Yeah, snap out of whatever they're stuck in. But it's not even drugs and alcohol. It's just being stuck in your own head, right? Like, the drugs and alcohol is almost a symptom or a mechanism for it, you know? Yep. Like you said, whether it's escapism or whatever terms we want to put on it, we're not comfortable sitting with ourselves.
0: Yeah.
2: That's, you know, I've been there. Yeah. As recent as last night, I had to sit down and have a process with myself to like, okay, let's just pull our heads out of our backsides. It's been a rough little period or whatever. Let's go to a sauna and a plunge, basically, and just start the process. A bunch of other things that I do that I've just reintegrated what I'm doing and recentered myself. But honestly, people come in to Oracle on a Friday night where we do the what we call the Friday fix. Now we've got more blokes coming, and it started with just us. So the wellness thing started with just us. There's a bunch of guys, over a couple, some guys come fortnightly or whatever, but we're actually literally building an awesome little organic community. And so many of those guys come in and everyone's got their thing. Like, Matt goes straight for the real ice tub. Todd loves the real ice tub, but likes to have warm up first in the sauna. So everyone's got their little jam, right? But everyone's sort of working out what their secret sauce is within that space and those parameters. We were doing a bit of breath work the other night in between while everyone was doing their session. And so it's really just creating an atmosphere where people can come in, they can be themselves, they can say there was some conversations that maybe wouldn't have been had outside of those, and not deep or whatever, just... talking about at external world, things that are going on in there, and what do you think about this, and maybe opinions that wouldn't have been welcomed at home with the wife and kids or something like that. And it was an amazing, honestly, it was probably the best night we've had so far. I just sat back and went, wow, this is really happening organically on its own.
1: You said it there, right? It's just the fact that everybody goes there for a different reason, but gets the same result.
2: Yeah. Do you know what I mean? Everyone walks out of there feeling 10 foot taller.
0: Yeah.
2: Like, I can go there now, help everyone through a session, not even do my own session, and I'm like, this is sick.
0: It's contagious. Because
2: I'm seeing everyone else get what I normally get out of it, you know, which is that giving selfishly as well, but being able to hand that over and let these people then take on their own path with these practices is so powerful. You know, it's amazing. Like, really cool.
0: Where do you boys see the Wellness Slingers going? What is your... what's the goal of what you're trying to achieve? And also, do each three of you, core group, I want to say, do you bring something different that is contributing to the Wellness Slingers as a whole, delivering what you're trying to achieve?
2: Yeah, so look, we're in early days. Literally at the moment, it's just an Instagram page and we're just interacting with the venues that, you know, which is a couple of local Hawkesbury venues, Yoga Bear and Oracle. They've been massively supportive of all of us, to be honest, in general. I've got some plans for it. Some of it I don't want to let out of the bag just yet, but there is some grand plans. Maybe an interactive platform of some type. I won't give too much away, but at this stage, it's really about working with venues, building events, building out one-on-one options for people, maybe where they come direct to one of us for what we, and we can touch on that too. But as you questioned, but it's really just finding a way to engage with the community and let them find their path through wellness.
0: Sure.
2: Because that's really what I feel we've done together.
0: And the wellness facilitators.
2: Kind of, yeah. A little bit.
1: Because we're all doing our own thing individually.
2: And we all understand, Yeah.
1: It's better together.
2: Yeah, right? And we all understand that, you know, just from sharing the experience ourselves over the course of almost the last 12 months, that we've all, it's all different. It's like I say this all the time, it's different for everybody.
0: Mm.
2: You know, if we all went and did a plunge right now in the car park, we'd all go through a different experience, right? But it's the same tub, same water, same thing.
0: Yeah.
2: So that applies to everyone in their own lives, and it's really about finding what works for you, like you said before, like, you know, finding those healthy outlets and other passions as well. It doesn't have to be all just, you know, ice baths and breath work and stuff. Like, I love motocross. One of my goals is to get back on a dirt bike because my body's not been healthy enough, right?
0: Yep.
2: So that's a driving force behind what I'm doing in the background that I don't talk about much, but it's my passion, right? Yep. And I know I'm happiest when I'm doing that activity. As far as this all and what our roles are, I've got a coaching background. I'm going into breath workers now as well. So my focus is really helping people release, I guess, generational and family traumas, live trauma. I do like, you know, for me, as I've spoken about before, for me it was about letting go of some things I had no context of, and I think that's a bigger thing than we realise in society.
0: Mm-hmm.
2: So that's my angle at it is, you know, I started off ice bathing and it's evolved, and so I've just packaged everything up really that I know.
0: Yep.
2: And my whole life of battling my stuff and created something that, you know, can help others. That's really what I'm about. So
0: the human brain's incredible at creating drama for itself, isn't it?
2: Well, the more you start researching and reading about neuroscience and neuroplasticity and all that side of it, which is what all my stuff's based in, you really start to open your mind up to what's possible from within yourself.
0: Yeah.
2: And that's what I think is powerful that I feel I offer for people.
0: My social media feed at the moment is, the algorithm is being dominated by an organization called Hope Cartel.
2: I've seen that,
0: I think his name's Gary.
2: Yeah.
0: How does your approach to that breathing and that releasing trauma, how does that differ to something like that? That seems very structured, and it almost feels like, you know, when you go to a gym and they've got like the Les Mills program, you know what I mean? Like, it seems like it's its own program rather than
2: the system
0: specific to him or them.
2: Yeah, the system I've been trained in is basically applicable to any niche in life.
0: Right.
2: So there's a core process, and I'm sort of in the process of adding breath to that to give it a bit more of a rounded feel. But at the core of it, what we're doing is we're not digging deep, we're just identifying the, I guess, childhood traumas that you can recognize.
0: Yep.
2: And that gives us an avenue to tap into that unconscious, and then we work on releasing some of those really heavy emotions, limiting beliefs, and then we restructure like your procrastination strategy, your motivations, and really put in place, you know, some goals and how you're going to do that, right? But by letting go of that energy that's been drained away by all these past events that have no relevance to today in what we're doing right now, it releases a lot of strength within yourself to move forward. So that's probably the best I can explain it without going into really heavy detail. And that's the beautiful part about what we're doing. We all come from these different avenues and experiences, and I think we can offer, like, when guys come in, they'll talk more to Todd, or they'll talk more to Matt, or even amongst themselves, and you just find whoever, like, I'm not going to connect perfectly with everybody.
0: Yeah.
2: You know, that's not possible. So, and that's where these guys are really awesome too, because, you know, Matt's amazing at making connections. Probably shown me a thing or two to get me back being a bit more positive in that way.
0: Mm-hmm.
2: And Todd's just been an absolute godsend for me in terms of someone who actually keeps me a little bit grounded.
0: Sure.
2: In the sessions, and he's such a genuine person that it shows me a side of me that I probably miss and I need to find back. So
0: yeah.
2: It's a powerful experience with putting that in a group scenario, and then, you know, and it's pretty casual, man. Like, the Friday nights is super cruisy. It's not a come in and cry on a shoulder, we have music going, we're talking shit. But we're talking bit of crap. People in our sauna, there's no real major structure to it. It's just come in, have a no different if you're going to the pub and someone goes to the pokes, or go to the bar, or go to the pool table, or whatever, or go out for a smoke, or whatever. Obviously, we're not having a smoke there, but it's the same sort of idea, you know. Just chill, come in, be yourself, come in, have your schooner, which is your sauna, and then go on your way for the night, you know.
0: Yeah, and it's really good to see that the three of you have come together to share this with other people rather than just be individualized and do it yourself and keep it to yourself and say, get stuck in that routine of I'm doing really well, I'm doing what I need to do, but you're at a point where you can share it a bit, give it to others. And
3: yeah, so I come from the construction industry, and in that industry it's hard to get men to talk about anything.
0: Of course, yeah.
3: So one of the reasons why I really appreciate the Wellness Slingers is I really like to help people to realize that it's okay to share, it's okay to talk.
0: Yeah.
3: I've done a lot of counseling in my time, like I've seen psychologists, and that was one of the best things I've ever done. Yep. A few years ago, I was living down in Melbourne during COVID. I was living alone. Someone really close to me said, why don't you go and see a psychologist and try and sort some stuff out? It was the best thing I ever did.
0: Yep.
3: And now I try and help people to realise that they can do that as well.
0: Yep.
3: Last year, I was working out at a mine, and one of the workers out there, he was actually my direct supervisor.
0: Mm.
3: And he wasn't doing real well at the job, but I could see that he was really, really trying and really wanted to do it. He ended up getting demoted from that position just because you're out there in the mine, you need to get stuff done. But I actually took him aside and had a chat with him and shared with him my experience of going to seeing psychologists, which then led to him going to seeing a psychologist. So a few months after, I got this really heartwarming text message from him saying, hey, mate, I just wanted you to know that I really appreciate you helping me push and pushing me to go and see a psychologist. I'm 100 times happier.
0: Yeah.
3: So doing those kinds of things makes you feel like you're having an impact on people.
0: Absolutely.
3: And there's nothing better than like feeling that feeling of helping someone. Yeah. So that's,
0: It's a really difficult thing to get a healthy balance on, because helping others and giving to others, which I'm sure, Pat, you might want to weigh in on, when you're doing that in your personal life and you also do that for your work, you know, you can get that compassion fatigue and that burnout.
4: Yeah.
0: But it's a really great thing that you are able to share your journey with others, and that they've improved their life, which is, that's the ultimate goal, right?
4: It's how you're
0: modeling for them.
4: It's how you increase that help-seeking behaviour. So we know with men in particular, all people, but men in particular are overrepresented in the statistics of mental health and suicide,
0: yep,
4: but massively underrepresented in help-seeking behaviours.
0: Oh, for sure.
4: And it is that kind of thing. It is that fear factor that you spoke to earlier, Rubes, about I can't do that. It's not going to work for me, sitting, yeah, and talking or going to an ice bath or doing anything other than sitting in this spot on my couch watching the footy.
0: Yeah.
4: So like any time you're breaking the norm, it's a scary thing.
0: Yeah.
4: But when you hear someone else's journey and someone's been able to speak to their story and then that's hope, essentially. Yeah. You're standing there as hope in that moment that it isn't forever.
0: Yeah.
4: And with effort, and there is that, you can't expect change if you're not willing to create change, right? Like,
2: if nothing changes, nothing changes.
0: Right.
1: Mm.
4: Precisely. So, but yeah, there is that compassion fatigue element as well that's always there, and that's why it's important that when you're in that space of giving, you've got to also balance that passion with passion for yourself and compassion for yourself. And that's the thing I've spoken with you about, Rubes, around self-compassion rather than self-care,
1: yeah,
4: is that, you know, making sure you're putting you're still remembering that you still need that, even though you may have got through the worst of it, you still need to maintain. You, yeah, can't just let go and expect that everything's over now. You've got to have that maintenance for yourself.
1: And that's where you slip, don't you? I feel sometimes you can, if you're in that situation where you're wanting to do or pass on information to others, because sometimes I feel like a born-again Christian. You know, you find breath work, you find connection, and then you just want to tell everybody about it.
2: No, you're just a wellness slinger, mate. It's okay.
1: Like, it's all right, mate, settle down. It's like, no, but like, this has been amazing for me. I want to tell everybody. And everyone's like, you know, so it's hard to kind of push that on people.
2: Yeah.
1: So instead of that, we're just creating spaces, events and activities where, look, the cold and the sauna isn't necessarily the main focus of it. It's the space where you can let your guard down and be yourself.
4: Yeah.
1: And, you know, like we're saying, this is just one space, but going out and going for a hike with a friend and
0: connection.
1: I feel guys, right, it's a lot easier for us to talk shoulder to shoulder than it is face to face.
0: Yeah, for sure.
1: So it's just
0: That's why I want to sit over there with you guys. It's weird. I'm just staring at you.
2: Just show us what buttons to push.
0: Yeah, there's nothing. You got this. All right, we're going to go and listen to a few station sponsors, and then we'll come back and we'll keep chatting with the Wellness Slingers here on Radio Blue Mountains.
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0: Welcome back to the Men's Mental Health Show on Radio Blue Mountains. It's the 25th of August here with the Wellness Slingers and Paddy. Boys, I kind of wanted to, I know this usually is the case with all of our shows, we get to about 20 minutes to go and we've just done introductions and we've just done catch-ups and we don't cover a whole bunch of stuff, but I just wanted to talk to you boys about starting. How does somebody out there who's listening and is sitting to themselves and going, yeah, I need to do something, I need to make some changes, how do they start? That is the hardest part, right? Getting that traction going.
2: Yeah, for me, it was just, I just had a cheap tub at home, cheap setup with ice, like 20 kilos of ice or something. You can't keep, we spoke last time, you can't keep buying bags of ice all the time. So you just get a little freezer, a couple of trays, and that's bare bones way to start. But, you know, you can, there's a lot of, there's so many modalities out there, right? So many different avenues. So whether it's going to reach out to a psychologist or some other sort of support service, or maybe what we're doing is your jam, you really just got to send that message. Honestly, just take a step, look in the mirror, go, do I want to live like this or do I want to live a bit better? And you just take one step.
0: Yeah.
2: Just the first little step. It might be a friend. It might maybe, you know, like someone, Todd might have had a mate who's, you know, seen what he's doing and just say, hey, mate, can I come along?
1: Mm. Even more specific than that, if you're on Instagram and you follow the Wellness Slingers, or me, I'm Matt Worldwide, and you're Launching Life.
2: Launching Life.
1: Got All Good Leather. You can DM any of us 100%. At any time, and it's real simple. Like, we've got a great relationship with Kylie at Oracle Wellness.
0: Yep.
1: You can either book in with us one-to-one if you're not keen on a group setting as the first dip the toe.
2: True,
1: you know?
2: That.
1: So you can either book in with me. I specialize in kind of the reducing anxiety and the calming of breath, and I guess using breath to deregulate and upregulate when we need to focus and when we need to relax and have a good sleep. Mm. So that's my jam in that space. Whereas Luke, I mean, we all cater for a whole multitude.
2: Yeah, look, I'll talk to someone about that sort of stuff too, but I'm definitely more focused on getting people out of heavier stuff.
0: Yep.
2: But I also look at what I'm doing with that, and I look at, I could take that through to up leveling someone. So again, just take that first step. Like Matt said, reach out. If you're a bit weird about going into a space, just reach out and we'll arrange it for you. You know, we can.
1: And there's no pressure, right?
2: Nah,
1: we're not trying to get people to come down and go, right, spill your guts.
2: Or be a hardcore ice father.
1: We've had guys in there that don't say a thing.
2: Yeah.
1: Like, and then you weirdly get the 5-star review and go, that was the best night I've had. And you're like,
2: yeah,
1: wow, that's amazing. Yeah. You didn't really say much, didn't get involved, but they still loved being in that space, you know?
2: Yeah.
0: 100%. But also, like, the space these men are coming into, it probably can be quite vulnerable for the way they're feeling, right?
1: Massive.
0: They might not want to be like, I'm really uncomfortable, I can't breathe properly. So it might just be easier just to stay still. Then they get through that and then they realise how amazing was that.
1: Yeah,
0: rather than sharing how they're feeling over the process of it happening.
1: That's the thing. It's we're not here to put the pressure on to get anyone to talk.
0: Yeah.
1: No. We're here to show, look, we're practitioners in these tools.
0: Mm.
1: Breath has been amazing to help. So's the contrast therapy. We'll guide you through it. We're not here to do any psychological evaluations or anything. We're just a group of guys who have hit rock bottom, clawed ourselves up, and now have found something that we can incorporate into our lifestyle, and it's a lifesaver, quite literally.
2: And across all of us, between the three of us and even other people that are at the events often, there's such a broad range of experiences in different areas of life, right? So, like Matt's saying, some people come in, they just need a little bit of breath work or whatever, and then other people, you know, I might end up having a bit of a quiet chat, or they'll chat with one of the other boys and they'll be like, hey, maybe, yeah, talk to Luke about that. He's got some techniques for that. Or, hey, go, you know, Todd does a lot of outdoor stuff. So it's like, mate, you just need to get outdoors, bro.
0: Mm.
2: Some people just need to get out and smell the fresh air, right?
0: Yeah.
1: I think that's the thing they forget. When you get bogged down in life and work and just a routine, when you get home, the last thing you want to do is go and do something else. So it's nice. It's the one thing that you force yourself to do for all the right reasons.
0: Yep.
1: And the one thing we love about it is, again, it's not the process of the heat and cold, which I do love. It's when you just take a step back and see there's a room of guys who are being their true selves, who are just having a laugh, having a chat, talking about the hard stuff. You know, there's a whole realm of things that people talk about that you just wouldn't talk about.
2: And talking about the hard stuff, but not in a heavy way.
1: No.
0: Yeah.
2: Like in a really chilled manner.
3: Really relaxed conversations. Like you're sitting in a sauna and you're just sweating together and you're just letting out your week. It's not like we're there all like giving each other hugs and like, well, sometimes we do that too, but it's just people coming and just actually letting out how they're feeling from the week or the stresses that they're feeling. And it's other guys listening who know exactly what you're going through.
0: Yeah.
3: And other guys that will just sit there, let you talk. Or if you just want to listen, you can listen in on them. And that might spark something in you to then want to speak next time or like Matt said, it's not, you don't have to speak every time.
0: Yeah.
3: But just keep coming back, keep doing that on a Friday night or whichever night you choose, and eventually you will start to open up and you'll start to tell people.
1: You'll feel the difference, even, you'll see the difference.
2: Even if it's not one of us, you'll connect with someone else that's coming, or a couple of guys who are mates come along, and then you see them chin wagging in the sauna that maybe they wouldn't have, because you know they haven't got time otherwise or whatever. So it's
1: but
2: just,
1: how many blokes have come in and said, like, I'm next week, my wife's telling me, whatever you're doing, keep doing it.
4: Because the focus is connection. It doesn't matter what the outcome is. 100%. The focus is connection. So it doesn't matter what the implementation is, what the outcome is, but the focus on connection is what gives you that connection to life. And that then gives you the energy, the motivation to be better, to change things. Yeah.
0: How has this new routine that you guys have found yourself in, how's that been received by those closest to you? Who knew you before the Wellness Slingers, who have known you during getting into it, and now that you're in it?
1: Yeah, I mean, I went into this purely for my own betterment and for my direct family, my wife and kids.
0: Sure.
1: To erase the short temper or the, unnecessary overreactions.
0: Yeah, and I think just before you go on too, I think it's really important to recognise that that selfishness at the beginning is pretty important to get the ball rolling, right?
1: Absolutely.
0: You need to want to do the things. You need to want to change. And the only person that can do that is you. So you have to be selfish to start.
1: It is, because it's that, you said it before, like when I found myself in those moments of snapping, I caught myself. It was straight into guilt and shame, because I'm like, this isn't the parent that I wanted to be. And this has got nothing to do with this situation. It's to do with everything else that's ruminating in my head, past, present and future.
0: Mm-hmm.
1: And I've just taken out, the people I love the most.
0: Yep.
1: And so, it was... sorry, I get emotional.
0: No, it's good.
3: Yeah, so for me, I'm single, no kids, but...
0: How's that possible? Look how handsome you are.
3: Stop it. I haven't even shaved.
1: There is a date line. What's the number?
0: Well, at 10 past 12, there'll be 5 bearded men in the Radio Blue Mountains car park in a portable ice bar. So come along, get your fix.
3: Yeah, so for me, I had members of my own family just tell me that I'm nicer to be around.
0: Yeah, beautiful. That's all you need.
3: And
0: it says it all,
3: even,
0: right?
3: Even those words encourage you to keep going and keep bettering yourself, because it's like, I didn't realise that I wasn't nice to be around. And now that they're saying you're nicer to be around, it's like, oh, okay, well, this is something that I can continue to do and better myself, even if that's the only thing that you do.
0: Yeah.
3: It's still,
0: and
3: still
0: helping you. Finding yourself as a young single man on this journey, it's got a lot of benefits too, right? So when you find your significant other, and when you potentially have children of your own, you're going to be in a much better space than you were if you met that person 100%. Before. They're going to meet the polished version, right? Yeah.
3: Well, that's what's good about the ice bath. I really lock in when I'm in there, and I have epiphanies about myself, I guess. Like, I will think about things that happened in the past, and I'll go, oh, well, that probably wasn't the best way to react in that situation, or could have reacted differently. So for me, the contrast therapy is really focusing inwards and having a look at myself and going, how can I be a better person in the future?
0: I love that, because what you're saying basically is you're allowing those feelings of shame to come in, but you're not feeling ashamed of those things. You're going, how can I change that? Or how could I have done that differently? Or how will I do that differently next time? So it's a learning
3: It's also an accountability thing. Like, so I am now holding myself accountable for ways I've reacted or things I've said in the past.
0: Yeah.
3: And I think that's a really big thing that a lot of people struggle with, is actually facing that accountability and then doing something about it.
0: Yeah, and not putting that but at the end of everything. So when you're thinking like, did I do something wrong there? Yes, I did. But just removing that but, like, because that's somebody else's problem. And just focusing on what you've potentially done and how you could do that better next time. And that's awesome, bro. It's so good to see.
3: Yeah, it's good.
0: And there's a lightness about you boys for sure, where you can tell that you've released stress today.
2: So, we had a session before we come up, as we said. And to be honest, we've all been feeling it the last few weeks. Like, we touched, I think, on something just before, but I've really lost my routine over the last sort of 6 weeks just by putting energy into things that needed it.
0: Yeah.
2: But aren't really serving me the way I need to going forward. And basically what that you start losing that momentum that you've gained, right? And you get a little bit off track. So I sat down last night, dumped a whole bunch of this. Is actually Matt sort of led me on this journey a little bit, dumped a whole bunch of my thoughts into AI. But a whole bunch of my, like all the
0: even
2: different...
0: AI's like, this is too much for me.
2: Hold on. And then put in my, like all the different, you know, ice baths, contrast, a bit of yoga, a bit of this, bit of that, all the different things I'm doing, all the even just workouts at home and stuff. And yep. I've just built myself a fresh schedule for 4 weeks.
0: Nice.
2: Starting on Monday, but I'm starting it today. And yeah, just kick that off. And I've already, you know, since last night, I've already had a massive shift. But I've done a lot of work to be able to get to a point where I can do that in a short period of time. Me 12 months ago would have really struggled with the past few weeks. Really struggled.
0: I love that you've set your schedule for 4 weeks too, right? It's maintainable. It's achievable. It's like a SMART goal, right? You can get there in 4 weeks. If you go for the next 18 months, I'm sticking to this.
2: I'm just going to do 4 weeks at a time.
0: Yeah.
2: And a part of it is nutrition and like I want to lose a little bit more weight. Like I've already dropped a fair bit, so I want to lose a bit more.
0: Yeah.
2: And it's just really make it exactly what you just said, achievable. The SMART thing is actually a process I use as well.
0: Yeah.
2: And making it so that, you know, just again, one step at a time. Like I'm doing a lot of steps every day, but they're just little ones. So they don't, you know, my routine isn't hours and hours and hours of stuff. It's like an hour in the morning, an hour at night. If you need to, you know, plans change and you got to go get the kids or you got to do something for work or whatever it might be, or we've got an event on or whatever, well, we change and we roll with it. Yeah. Like, at the end of the day, it's just that one little bit better every day. You know, and just keep chipping away at it.
0: So inevitable change in our life. Like it's going to, every single day, we're going to have obstacles thrown at us.
2: It doesn't stop.
0: So if you build that into your routine that you set, knowing that's going to happen, knowing there's going to be things come up and having that flexibility to change, that's how the longevity gets built into it.
2: You're building resilience into your resilience building.
0: Right.
2: You know what I mean?
0: Love that, yeah.
2: You really are. Like, and that's sort of what I sat down and did last night and just had a quick refocus. I went... Some of this stuff, I slipped back into a little bit of the old me a little bit. Not much, but enough, you know, so...
0: You can tell, because you know the old you very well, right?
2: Yeah, I don't want to... I even had a...
0: You had a conversation told, with the old you?
2: A little, in a child moment, which I haven't had yet.
0: Okay.
2: I was a bit peaked out on Friday night and Saturday morning about some stuff, and had to drive out past Lithgow. So the drive over the mountain, Bells Line of Road, is always pretty special for me. And mate, just going over that hill, I actually sat there and just said, stop, man, you don't need to worry about it anymore. I've got this. Like, you can let go. I literally had a conversation. I don't even, like, maybe teenage me. I don't think it was full inner child job, but it was like that version of me that I remember just being so wound up all the time, you know? I just trying to reconcile that in a really odd, maybe to some, but simple way.
1: For us three, we say it all the time, it's easy to start things like and have the good intentions and be like, right, yeah, I'm going to do it.
0: Yeah.
1: But it slips off so quickly. And then you're down on yourself.
0: That?
1: I don't know, but you're down on yourself. Yeah. Aren't you? Straight away and you're just like, that, and then you pick yourself. So even this once a week, I've managed to maintain that for almost a year now.
0: Wow.
1: And I've never really been able to maintain
0: anything
1: personal development and gym and things like this for that long.
0: No,
1: because we are. You do feel great, but it's not like you go. You don't feel like you're going in for a workout. You get a workout, you know, physically and mentally.
0: Yeah,
2: well, you feel like you're going
1: but
2: for some
1: it's
2: beers.
1: It's the social. It's a catch up. Yeah.
0: You get the same kind of rush, right?
1: Yeah,
2: you get that connection endorphin that you do. That's half of what going for beers is. Is the you know, that's what this feels awesome in this room right now because we're doing it right now.
1: It's almost like we're friends for hire. If you want to go for a walk and a chat, if you want to go for a sauna and a plunge and
2: not even a chat.
1: If you just want to go and do something.
3: Well, that's right. So Matt and I regularly try and go rock climbing every week, and it's just another way to connect and have a chat and.
0: Yep.
1: Just, get out of your head.
3: Yeah, get out of your own head and just have a laugh with a mate. And
0: doing something difficult with someone else is a really nice thing, right?
3: Yeah.
2: Well, there's a camaraderie about that too, which also, you know, is probably that we don't talk about enough.
0: Yep.
2: Just that, you know, you got to hold the rope for him, he's got to hold the rope for you. And, you know, that's a little bit what I have when I'm out riding bikes with my mates. Sure. Like, because if it goes pear shaped out there, like, sometimes you ain't got each other to lean on to get home. Yeah. You know, so it's similar.
1: It's the brotherhood, right?
2: Yeah, 100%.
1: I think the brotherhood has been disbanded, and we're all kind of isolated in our little caves, thinking we can solve all of our problems by ourselves, and we forgot the connection we have with friends and self. Actually is what creates humanity, right? Is that brotherhood, that sisterhood, that connection that we just
4: The impact of individualism has been huge, and it's changed the entire way we operate as a society and a species.
0: Yeah.
4: Mm. Yeah. And I think we get back to
2: village mentality. It needs, everything I've been doing seems to come back to this idea of village mentality.
4: Community.
2: Community, but and look, we're up here in the Blue Mountains, from Richmond, but we're all still in that one. This is our area.
0: Yeah.
2: You know, I still see the mountains as, I can see the Blue Mountains from my backyard.
0: Well,
2: your
0: big brother up here.
1: It's weekend as a family up,
2: at BM Sauna,
0: doing the big sweat. Yeah.
2: So.
0: Yeah. Shout outs to Blue Mountains. Sauna
2: We went there a few weeks back, and then again on Sunday, and just spectacular. That's where we need to do a session.
1: That's a great
2: we need to do that.
0: We're gonna have to.
2: You
0: go
2: have
0: back.
2: To. You boys don't have
4: we've
2: a choice.
4: Done it, man.
2: Gotta do it consistently.
4: I was a ninja, man.
2: We've just been talking about doing things consistently, so we're gonna tee something up.
0: You'd be like, I've got an allergy to water. I can't do it, boys.
2: But it's really just finding somewhere local where you can get that.
1: There's an event coming up, isn't there, that you're...
2: Yeah, so we're going... Well, we do our Friday fix every Friday at Oracle. I also do ice bars on a Sunday morning at a place called Yoga Bear over at McGrath's Hill. But we're actually doing a little bit of a special one for Suicide Prevention Day on, I think, Thursday, September 10th, off the top of my head. Is that right?
4: Well, yep.
2: So at Oracle in the afternoon, we'll be doing... you can't book this yet, but if you're interested, just hit us up on any of the socials. We'll be doing basically some plunge. You can do a come and try plunge. It'll be low cost, easy entry type thing. Just come in and have an experience, and we'll make there'll be a tub for beginners and a tub for people who want to get real serious about it. And it's more just to show people, hey, you can do this for 2 or 3 minutes and have this bit of a shift. And on a day like that, that's a message we feel is pretty important. So
0: yeah, and how do the listeners out there get in touch with you guys and find out more about Oracle Wellness and the Friday Fix and everything you guys are involved in?
2: Look, the easiest one to cover everything is probably the Wellness Slingers. Yep. So at the moment, it's just an Instagram page. I've got a Facebook, which is Launching Life. So you can get on me through Facebook if that's your thing.
0: Yep.
2: And we've all got our individual Instagrams as well. But if you're on Instagram, Wellness Slingers, and there'll be some... There'll be websites and stuff to come, but it's a work in process. And at the moment, the focus is really on the community, right? It's just the online stuff's just a mechanism for making contact.
0: Yeah.
2: We're not out there marketing this stuff massive or anything like that. It's really just about getting into the local communities, finding venues we can work with and really making some impact. Yeah, get people to have a go. Yeah, 100%.
1: See what it's all about. Because it's the one thing I've found that really can realise that we have a switch between whether we're on fight and flight or whether we're off calm and rest. And this is a great way of doing that. And to be able to be shown that we have the physical capabilities of switching over ourselves through breath and through mindfulness means that we can do that at any point during the day. We don't need to have an ice plunge. As long as we realize what we're doing with our breath is flipping between stress and calm.
0: Yep.
1: We can incorporate that into our daily lives. We can incorporate functional breathing into our daily lives before you go to bed for better sleep, when you wake up for that focus. And I think the ice plunge is a great way to intro people into that and get them to realize how powerful their breath and their mind is. The body's screaming, get out, you're in control, you're safe, you're calm. And it's just a real quick 2-minute intro into nervous system regulation.
0: Yep.
2: Yeah, and like Matt said, that being in the cold forces you to control all that with your breath, and that, like for me, and I think I'll speak for the boys as well, the cold doing the ice bars is what then introduced us to open us up to breath work.
0: Right. Yeah.
2: And breath work's
3: 100%.
2: Crazy powerful.
0: Yeah. Well, have any of you boys been in a confrontation before and your breath is first thing that's affected?
2: Most of my youth.
0: Yeah, right. And so when you're like, you see a lot of the young boys when they like start that first initiation of a fight, they can't talk properly and they can't breathe because they're so fired up, right? So you're kind of jumping in that ice bath and you're being able to control that.
2: Right? Yeah.
0: When hard things outside of that ice bath hit you in life, not meaning fights.
2: Yeah.
0: I mean anything where it's going to take that breath away. Right.
1: So when you sit in.
0: That fight or flight.
1: That first thing that is the... So that sharp intake of breath activates the fight and flight.
0: Yep.
1: You know, we know it makes our heart rate go up. It makes our blood pump to the muscles away from the stomach. That's why our stomach feels queasy.
0: Everything below the waist really just goes
1: and it's
0: going
1: ready for you to run. And that's how we've been built, right? That's our hardwired programming of being primitive beings, you know? And yeah, that's what we get from the ice is we're triggering that primal response and that primal fear. But we're in control.
0: Yep.
2: Yeah. In a very safe environment.
0: Yeah, absolutely.
2: Really, like, especially if you're with someone. You know, I started out doing them on my own, but I've taken maybe 50 people through their first ones now.
0: Right.
2: And it's just every single person's, probably well more. But, you know, and everyone reacts differently, and it's really just keeping them calm. It's the same. It's really the same very simple formula every time. Yep. And people just, wow, I didn't think I could do that.
0: Yeah. Just building,
2: and that's the magic, right? Wow, I didn't think I could do that. Now they start to repeat that pattern, and that's a new pattern, which is a healthy one. Now I know I can do that.
15: Yeah, I never thought I could do that.
0: To get good at dealing with the uncomfortable, you have to spend time in the uncomfortable dealing with it, right?
2: Yeah,
0: it's a tough thing
15: to avoid, right?
0: Yeah. Boys, thank you so much for today. Matt, Luke, Todd, absolute pleasure. The Wellness Slingers, as I live and breathe. What I think the best way to do...
2: Exclusive appearance, I might add to. Appearance.
0: I think the best thing we can do, Paddy, is go along to maybe a Friday session.
15: Yeah.
0: And then we'll try to plan it with when these boys come back the following Tuesday and we can have a chat about how it all went and what our experiences was. So we'll tee that up.
2: Yeah,
0: we'll get our secretary to reach out to your secretary.
2: We could do it up here.
0: Look, let's not set it in stone.
2: No. What we're thinking is we meet up here before we come on the show.
0: Yeah.
2: And have everyone boosted off.
0: Right, like I said, I'll get our secretary to reach out to
2: you. Your people talk to our people.
15: Our people talk to your people.
0: But the Wellness Slingers, boys, it's been an absolute pleasure.
3: Thanks for having
0: always
3: us.
0: Always just scraping the surface, but I look forward to scraping the surface many more times with you. And
2: amazing.
0: Thank you. Yeah, and I'm sure you guys are slowly starting to develop your own social media presence, podcasts, etc. And we would love to come and return the favour and jump onto yours. And I know Matty was talking about a long form podcast, which would be a great thing because I've got 3 hours of stories I could tell you. So.
1: That's lucky. Yeah, we did. Well, we did a long form podcast. It didn't take long to record it, but it's taken me months to edit the thing.
0: Well, there we go.
3: Yeah.
0: Maybe if there's any budding audio engineers out there, or anyone who's
2: what's the sponsor of a podcast? Yeah. or three.
0: If there's a producer out there with nothing to do, jump on with the Wellness Slingers and the Men's Mental Health Show, and let's get that cracking. All right, boys, have
2: thanks
0: a great
2: everyone.
0: Week. Stay cool. I don't know.
15: Stay classy.
0: Yeah, we could work
2: stay
0: on
2: stay sweaty. Either one.
0: Yeah. Ice, baby. Paddy, thank you, bro. It's good to see you again. We haven't the Men's Mental Health Show's had a couple of weeks off through other commitments and stuff, but it's good to be back chatting with everybody. And huge thanks to our show sponsors, Rain and Horn Wentworth Falls, Cortado's Coffee in Lawson, Alan's Delicious Skin Foods, and everyone at Radio Blue Mountains for keeping the show running. Gentlemen, have a fantastic week.
2: Cheers. Bye-bye.
0: Love you, boys.

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2: Hello, I'm Laura Devoy. A second case of H5 bird flu has been detected in Queensland. The Department of Primary Industries says samples from a deceased shearwater found on the Sunshine Coast returned a positive result during initial testing and have been sent for confirmatory testing. Authorities say the bird was found as part of the state's bird flu surveillance program. Australia's music charts will no longer include songs created mostly or entirely by artificial intelligence. David Wilson has the story.
3: The Australian Recording Industry Association has updated its charts code of practice to address the use of AI. It says wholly generated AI tracks will not be eligible for the ARIA charts. Recordings developed using generative AI will remain eligible if they are substantially human-made and there are no stream or chart manipulation concerns. ARIA CEO Annabelle Hurd says the changes reflect the industry's intent to remain dynamic and promote the human nature of artistry. Ineligible recordings will also not be eligible for an ARIA award. The changes will apply to the charts to be released this Friday.
2: The federal government is being called on to better manage professional lobbyists. The Australian Democracy Network has released a report today examining lobbying and corporate influence in Australia. It found major gaps in existing rules. It says 7 in 10 of Australia's 300 biggest listed companies are not named on the federal lobbying register. Report author Christian Slattery says the report also found almost two-thirds of registered lobbyists had worked in federal or state governments. He explains why this is so concerning.
4: This experience is highly valued by lobbying firms because of the political connections that these people have. Strong disclosure laws and safeguards are needed to protect public interest decision making from the threat of undue influence.
2: A major developer in Western Sydney has entered voluntary administration. Baffler Group reportedly has almost 15,000 homes and apartments under construction. In a statement, the company says the decision to enter voluntary administration was in the best interests of all stakeholders to provide the most feasible opportunity to continue delivering much-needed housing in Western Sydney and other key markets. The family of an Aboriginal boy who was wrongfully arrested in Canberra last year say the failures were numerous and deeply concerning. An Australian Federal Police investigation found ACT police had searched the teenager after realising they had the wrong person. The Commonwealth and ACT Ombudsman says the AFP had no clearly understood definition of racial profiling. In a statement, the boy's family said police failed to provide any care after subjecting him to a traumatic incident and made public statements which inappropriately attempted to downplay and diminish the incident. Queenslanders who breach their bail conditions and commit a serious offence under the state's adult crime, adult time laws will have a mandatory 12-month jail sentence. The state government announced breach bail go to jail last month, with legislation to be introduced to state parliament this week. Today, Premier David Crisafulli revealed the minimum mandatory period of jail.
5: If somebody breaches their bail conditions and commits a serious offence, an adult crime, adult time offence, they will have a minimum mandatory 12 months in jail. No ifs, no buts. I can also tell you that it's going to apply to adults as well.
2: Turning to sport, Cruz Hewitt is through to the second round of the Winston-Salem Open. The 17-year-old son of tennis legend Leighton Hewitt came from behind to defeat American Sebastian Gosny this morning. The win was just his second on the ATP Tour. Fellow Aussies Adam Walton, James Duckworth and Rinky Hijikata also won their first round matches.
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7: 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This is the Smithy Show. I'm Neil Smith, as always your host for Tuesday afternoon, 12 until 2. Let's take a quick look at the weather before we do anything else, and it's a bit of a non-event today. Katoomba, we are sitting on 13 degrees, but not much good news. Showers about today and tomorrow, finding up later in the week. So we do our jobs and we get through it. Springwood, 15 degrees. That's a little nicer. High of 20 is forecast. And a bit the same with showers around for the next couple of days. And then turning fine and very pleasant towards later in the week. Penrith, you're sitting basically at the same forecast as Springwood. Nothing much to report there. And over the other side, Lithgow, 13 degrees, rainy today, bit of rain about tomorrow, and then finding up. And temperatures in the high teens for the upper mountains in Lithgow, low 20s for Springwood and Penrith, Thursday, Friday, and through there. So it's coming. September will be here before we know it. And that's always a nice feeling and a nice smell in the air. An atmosphere about a little bit of optimism creeping in. Fire-wise, all good. We are sitting pretty there. Nothing big scary to worry about right now. Thanks very much. We will have to be very careful and pay a lot of attention. El Nino is forecast. Let's see. On the trains and planes and buses and automobiles, plenty of those around. Buses replace trains between Lithgow and Penrith today all day long. And trains are run to a changed timetable and stopping pattern. Buses replace some trains 29th of August through the 31st. That's the weekend. Then again on the 11th to the 12th, there's trains run between Blue Mountain stations and Strathfield only. So there's track work about. On the 12th of September to the 14th, it's trains running between Blue Mountain stations and Blacktown only. So you'll have to have a look. I'm sure there'll be plenty of options available, of course. But you just check it out before you get out there so you're not caught out with any big surprises. Road-wise, same. Everybody's doing the Darling Causeway thing, and Lithgow's going to be a little bit cranky through there, so leave yourself an extra 10-15 minutes if you're going out that way, and basically just stay cool, leave plenty of space between you and the car in front, and forgive those who make mistakes, because after all we're only human, and sometimes it doesn't take too much for a little situation to develop. Anyway, let's be nice. okay, here's something nice. Let's get started with the Doors now. Okay, let's see. Light my fire.

0: Bye Bye Blues, Bye Bye Frigid Pink. That's a Detroit band come out of the late 60s. None of the members of Frigid Pink's first name was Floyd, so just a little piece of trivia on that. Edgar Winter before that, Rock and Roll Boogie Woogie Blues. And Light My Fire by the Doors starting off. It is 23 minutes after 12 o'clock. We're just going to have a sponsor break. And we'll be back with more of the good stuff.
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0: And we are back. It's 26 minutes after 12. It's the 25th of August. Here is the Smiffy Show on Radio Blue Mountains 89.1. And we're going to have Elton John from Don't Shoot Me, I'm Only the Piano Player. This one is I'm going to be.

0: And that one goes out to all the Canadians, because we ain't going to be the 51st state. Maybe somebody else will put their hand up, but not us. Steely Dan, that was The, with Heartland, and Steely Dan before that, Night by Night. And starting off Elton John with I'm Going to Be a Teenage Idol. I thought that would be a nice set to do your ironing by. So if you're out there doing your ironing, Margot, then that's for you. Let's go over to the community notice board and find out what's going on up here these days.
1: 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Hello, this is Bronwyn Logan with Community Notice Board. The Blue Mountains Radio Players will present Three Skeleton Key, based on the 1930 horror story by Georges Gustave Toudouze, as well as Bottoms Up, that exposes the shenanigans of a club's annual general meeting on Sunday, the 30th of August, at 2:30 at the Carrington Hotel, Katoomba. 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Early bird tickets are now on sale for the Blue Mountains Writers Festival, to be held on the weekend of 30th of October and 1st of November. For details and costs for the festival, as well as information on upcoming courses, go to varuna.com.au or phone 4782-5674. 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For information and application, go to bmcc.nsw.gov.au and follow the links under the community heading by Wednesday, the 30th of September. Expressions of interest are open for artists and groups interested in exhibiting at Springwood's Braemar Gallery in 2027. There will be an information night on Thursday, the 9th of September, with applications closing 23rd of September. For information and applications, go to bmcc.nsw.gov.au. The Blue Mountains Historical Society at 99 Blaxland Road, Wentworth Falls, will have an open day at Torella, the historic 19th century home, on Sunday the 30th of August from 10 to 3. Admission is $5 for adults and $2 for children, with refreshments available for $5. The research rooms will also be open for inspection. Lura CWA Hall Market is held every first and third Friday and weekend of the month from 9 to 4:30. The market has handcrafted items, jams, pre-read books and bric-a-brac. Thursdays at 10 is a choir for people living with dementia, held every Thursday at 10 in the Blackheath Uniting Church Hall. No choir experience is needed and carers are welcome. The cost is $5, which includes morning tea. For information, phone Annie on 0409 893 047. 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
0: Okay, there you go, Community Notice Board. Thank you, Bronwyn, for that. We are back at 23 minutes to 1. We'll have the news at 1 o'clock. But first, we've got the B-52s. Here they come.

Well, we seem to be having what is known in the trade as a technical problem. Technically, it's not playing. All right, let's do something else. Talking Heads.

0: And we got it in. Planet Claire, that's B-52s, Talking Heads before that. What was that one? That was Puzzling Evidence. Puzzling, I keep trying to play some things that just don't cooperate. However, that's life in the fast lane. We're going to have a couple of words from the sponsors and be back before the news at 1 o'clock.
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0: Okay, 3 minutes until 1 o'clock. It'll be the news at 1 o'clock. But before that, many of the regular listeners may have heard me do birth deaths on this date. I've got something even better. Here are some unusual deaths for you to ponder. 762 Li Bai. According to popular legend, the Chinese poet got drunk while riding his boat along the Yangtze River and tried to hug the moon's reflection. He then fell over and drowned. Louis III of France in 882, the king of West Francia, died at around age 18 at Saint-Denis while mounting his horse to pursue a girl who was running to seek refuge in her father's house. He hit his head on the lintel of a low door and fell, fracturing his skull. Oh my. Sigurd the Mighty in 892. The second Earl of Orkney strapped the head of his defeated foe, Mjolbrigid, to his horse's saddle. Brigid's teeth rubbed against Sigurd's leg as he rode, causing a fatal infection, according to the Old Norse sagas. Hatto the Second in 970 AD, the Archbishop of Mainz is claimed in legend to have been punished for his cruelty to the poor by being eaten alive by rodents. That's not one of my favorite ways to go. How about the victims of the Erfurt latrine disaster? While Henry VI, the King of Germany, was holding an informal assembly at the Petersburg Citadel in Erfurt, the combined weight of the assembled nobles caused the wooden second-story floor of the building to collapse. Many of the nobles fell through into the latrine cesspit below the ground floor, where about 60 of them drowned in liquid excrement. It just makes me wonder why they would have located the latrine cesspit in that particular location. I mean, it's one thing to have an indoor pool, but that's a bit ridiculous. And wrapping it up here, Charles II of Navarre in 1387, the contemporary chronicler Froissart relates that the King of Navarre, known as Charles the Bad, suffered from illness in old age and was ordered by his physician to be tightly sewn into a linen sheet soaked in distilled spirits. The highly flammable sheet accidentally caught fire, and he later died of his injuries. Oh my. Time for the news.
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6: Hello, I'm Alyssa Delfs.
5: The Royal Commission into Anti-Semitism is hearing about the benefits of sporting events on social cohesion. Evidence was given from speakers about a two-day sporting camp for children of Jewish or Israeli backgrounds that was privately funded in the wake of the Bondi Beach terror attack. With more camps planned after the event's success, witnesses say similar events should be integrated into schools around the country and should not rely on private funding. Meantime, still on the power of sport to bring communities together, Kevin Nafti, who lives in Australia, fronted the Royal Commission about his positive experiences as the coach of the Israeli-Palestinian AFL peace team, saying it was a life-changing experience.
6: I had never met a Palestinian before, the peace team. I never heard other narratives or been open to exploring other narratives. And the peace team really brought that home for me. It allowed me, obviously, the opportunity to meet a whole bunch of Palestinians. Hearing their stories, getting to know them, playing football with them, travelled to the West Bank together with my wife and attended a wedding of one of the Palestinian players.
5: Facial recognition technology will be used in New South Wales clubs to assist with a state exclusion register. Laura Devoy has more on the state's gambling reforms.
7: The New South Wales government has announced a suite of reforms which it says will give people stronger protections against gambling harm. They include bans on gambling advertising on all state government and council-owned assets and unsolicited direct marketing to potential customers. Mandatory facial recognition at the entry of gaming lounges will be introduced in 2028 alongside a state exclusion register. The government says it will help identify people who have excluded themselves and ensure those exclusions are enforced.
5: The release of the government's new and improved migration policy has been delayed even further, with the Prime Minister saying the topic will not be on the agenda of a cabinet meeting in Perth today. It comes as fresh polling confirms the issue is behind a surge of support for One Nation. Labor was expected to unveil changes to its migration settings in a speech by the Home Affairs Minister Tony Burke at the National Press Club earlier this month. But the address was cancelled at the 11th hour due to cabinet not agreeing to the changes amid internal division. This morning, Anthony Albanese revealed it would be some time before the policy is finalised. Consumers are raising concerns about the environmental impact of illegal tyre dumping. Tyre Stewardship Australia says its new research shows half of vehicle owners don't trust the current voluntary tyre disposal system, and 8 in 10 consider used tyre disposal a serious environmental issue. Tyre Stewardship Australia's Sandra Scalisi says it's time to move toward a mandatory scheme.
8: Most people weren't sure or couldn't recall if they even paid a disposal fee. So you're handing your used tyres over, maybe paying a disposal fee, and walking out with no idea where those tyres end up.
5: And turning to sport, Mark McVeigh says he's keen to get started after being unveiled as the new head coach of Essendon's AFL team. McVeigh played 232 matches for the Bombers between 1999 and 2012.
9: I know what it means to walk through these doors. I know what it means to wear the jumper. I know what it means to represent a group of supporters that would give anything for their club. Like them, I will give anything for Essendon. That's why I'm here. I'm not coming back to live in the past or reflect on what was. I'm coming back to help build the next successful era.
5: He'll begin his new job this week.
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10: 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Radio Blue Mountains acknowledges the Darug and Gundungurra peoples on the lands over which we broadcast. We pay our respects to elders past, present and emerging and celebrate the diversity of Aboriginal peoples.
0: Indeedy do. We are back at the Smithy Show here on Tuesday, the 25th of August. It's 4 minutes after 1 o'clock. Let's have a quick look around at the weather. We've got 13 degrees in Katoomba, rainy afternoon, rainy tomorrow, fining up later in the week. Temperatures hitting mid to high teens later in the week. Springwood, you've got 15 degrees, trying to get to 20 today, but again, similar conditions, showers tomorrow as well, and then clearing up, finding up later in the week, 18 to 20 kind of degrees in there. Penrith's about the same, 15 right now, finding up later Thursday, Friday, looking at low 20s. Lovely. Lithgow right now, it's 13 degrees, a little bit of rain around, and be looking at 17, 18 degrees in a few days. Still a little bit of rain and whatnot around for the next couple of days. Fire bans, it's all clear. Travel alerts on the rails. There are some disruptions on the Blue Mountains line, so double check that. Traffic work, track work, buses are replacing trains between Lithgow and Penrith today, and trains are running on a changed timetable and stopping pattern. Buses are replacing some trains. That's going to be for the 29th to the 31st, so the weekend. And then coming up 11th and 12th of September, trains run between Blue Mountains Lines and Strathfield only. On the 12th and to 14th of September, trains run between Blue Mountains Line stations and Blacktowns only. So have a look-see before you set off, just to see what conditions are like at that point. On the roads, it's the whole Darling Causeway diversion will be continuing for quite some time. Good news, though, apparently when the Victoria Pass is reopened, there will be a passing lane in the eastbound lanes coming up the steepest of the hill, so you won't get stuck between the trucks. We're just stuck with where we're up to right now for about another 12 months or something, I guess, by the time they get started, you know, with construction and building and doing and dying. But in the meantime, just leave yourself a little bit of extra travel time, leave yourself some leeway in case of delays getting through Lithgow. 7 minutes after 1 o'clock, I'll give you births and deaths. Let's have a look. See on this date, 882, Louis III, the King of France, passed away. He was 19. 1270, Louis IX, King of France, died of plague at 56. So a rough day for the Louis. A very scientifically oriented day today. 1819, James Watt, an inventor and engineer, inventor of the steam engine, passed away at 83 years old. We had 1867, Michael Faraday, who invented the electric motor. Oh, 1900, Friedrich Nietzsche, German philosopher, I love him, died of a stroke due to syphilis at 55. That's how you write your legacy there. Friedrich, well played. 1908, Henri Becquerel, French physicist who discovered radioactivity and won the Nobel Prize for physics, I guess that was, in 1903. 1940, Edouard Michelin, founder of Michelin tires, passed away at 81. 1956, Alfred Kinsey, an American entomologist and sexologist, author of the Kinsey Report, a famous little breakthrough. In the 50s, he was 62 years old. 1984, Truman Capote, author of Breakfast of Tiffany's, died of liver cancer at the tender age of 59. 2012, we had Neil Armstrong, the first man to walk on the moon, or not, if you don't believe it, but everybody else does, so get with the crowd. 2018, John McCain, American politician. He was a Republican representative from 1983 until 2018, and probably the last good Republican, at least well known. I think he'd be spinning in his grave at this point if he knew what was going on. He was a good man. Oh, well, times change. Let's see what we're going to do for you to get started. Jeff Beck. Everybody knows the name Jeff Beck, but I hadn't really gotten terribly familiar with his music, but boy, he's bloody good. This one's You Know What I Mean from Blow by Blow.

0: That's Ryo Kawasaki with a tune from his album Juice. That one was called Sometime. Before that was Air from Moon Safari and Kelly Watch the Stars. And start off Jeff Beck with You Know What I Mean. Jeff Beck, yeah, everybody knows the name. Fantastic guitarist. Not really jazz, not really rock. Probably fusion, I suppose. But a little bit of something for everybody in that. I mean, just good stuff, good music. Thank you, Jeff Beck.
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0: Okay, we are back at 24 minutes after 1 o'clock here on the Smithy Show. It's Tuesday the 25th of August. Air. Time for some Paul Kelly.

0: It's Dustin Diesel, Bruce Coburn, and I picked that one to go along with Tunnel of Love by Dire Straits because they talk about the roar of Dustin Diesel, so something in my brain said, oh, I know what goes with that. Hopefully it did. Paul Kelly, Darling It Hurts, was the first song that we started off with. Paul Kelly, obviously the icon in Australia, or certainly one of the big ones, if as icons go. We'll have a sponsor break. It's 28 minutes before... No, 38 minutes. 28. I don't know what time it is. This says it's 1:42, so you do the math.
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0: Alrighty, I got the calculator out and it's now 16 minutes to two. God, little brain freeze there. I don't know why, I just could not work that one out as to what bloody time it was. Okay, so it's the Smiffy Show, and I hope you're having a nice afternoon. I'm having some fun. This is good. I love this guy, Alexi Murdoch.

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Nothing could be said anyway.

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0: The Whitlams, of course. That's just a lovely, lovely song, and that's for my wife, Susan. Before that was Martha, My Dear by the Beatles, but a version you probably aren't familiar with. I wasn't either. Travel So Far was Joan Armatrading, lovely Joan Armatrading, lots of time for her. And started off with Alexi Murdoch, and that was called Song for You. Alexi Murdoch is an Irish musician and a beautiful composer. Don't hear a lot of him anymore, but he's worth having a look at. I've got births to give you an update on today's celebrity births. I love this one. 1530, Ivan the Terrible, who was the first Tsar of Russia, was born. And it made me, I looked at that and I thought, oh, so is that a nickname or is that like your surname, you know? Oh, congratulations, Mrs. the Terrible. Here is bouncing baby boy for you to take home. We call Ivan. Or did he get the Terrible later just by reputation? Obviously, that is the answer. 1916, we had Van Johnson, who was an actor. Apparently, he always wore red socks. Wayne Shorter, jazz saxophonist, 1933. Gene Simmons, the bass player from Kiss. Elvis Costello in 1954. Tim Burton, 1958. Claudia Schiffer. And 1987, Blake Lively. Here's the news. I'll be back next week. Have a good one.
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2: Hello, I'm Alyssa Delfs. The federal government is hoping to land a national agreement with all states to block developers from building data centres near homes, schools or prime agricultural land. The Prime Minister is set to detail obligations for data centres in a speech to the Business Council tonight, ahead of a meeting with Queensland's Premier David Crisafulli tomorrow. If the plan is approved, data centres will be required to add more renewables to the grid than they take out, and they must minimise water use. But both Queensland and the Northern Territory have objected to the obligations around renewables. Meantime, AI regulation expert Professor Kimberly Weatherall told the ABC there's a number of other guidelines the government could consider.
3: Making sure that some of that capacity that's being built is available on reasonable terms to Australian companies that want to research and develop and build on the existing models. I mean, there's a whole lot of other things that the government has talked about doing in the space of AI, so making sure that it's kind of built to Australian standards, that it's operating in Australia safely.
2: The Australian Democracy Network says the current lobbying rules are broken. The organisation's released a report today examining lobbying and corporate influence in Australia, finding major gaps in existing rules. It also found 7 in 10 of Australia's 300 biggest listed companies are not named on the federal lobbying register, and almost two-thirds of registered lobbyists had worked in federal or state governments. Report author Christian Slattery explains where to next.
4: We need a National Lobbying Act that applies the same laws to all lobbyists, regardless of their employer. It needs clear disclosure rules, strong safeguards against the revolving door between political office and lobbying, and an independent regulator with teeth.
2: A new pilot program in Western Australia will aim to stamp out anti-Semitism in schools. The six-month trial program will take place at 10 schools over the next 6 months and will see teachers and staff undertake specialised training and classrooms provided with practical resources to promote inclusive environments and enhance anti-Semitism education. The program is part of a national approach that's already been rolled out in New South Wales and Victoria and has now been adapted for Western Australia. And Sydney's Gay and Lesbian Mardi Gras have unveiled the theme for the 49th annual festival. In 2027, Hyperbloom will be the focus from February 12 to March 7, with organisers saying it's an invitation to let everything within come alive. Applications for the parade are open now, meaning those who want to participate in the 10,000-strong march on Oxford Street can now put their name forward. And turning to sport, the NRL has confirmed Jai Arrow will take part in the South Sydney Rabbitohs' final two matches of the year. The 31-year-old, who retired earlier this year after being diagnosed with motor neurone disease, will suit up and run out for the club before being moved to the interchange bench after the first whistle. It'll allow him to reach 100 NRL matches. Souths have been granted an additional player for team lists and the interchange for the games. And in more sport, in tennis, Australian Cruz Hewitt has posted his second victory on the ATP Tour at the Winston-Salem Open. Cruz, who had been granted a wild card into the ATP 250 event, upstaged Sebastian Gorzny to win their first round match 1-6, 7-6, 6-4. The teenager survived a barrage of aces, 12 in all, from the American before advancing in a battle lasting over 2 hours. And listen to your favourite community radio station and National Radio News on the Community Radio Plus app.
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7: Hey Trovers, welcome to episode 86 of Aussie Trove, another dozen tracks this week and some new additions to my favourite finds of 2026. I'm Brett and I'm coming to you from Phoenix FM on Jarrah Country in Central Victoria and across the Community Radio Network. We have another premiere this week and this time it's for Melbourne trio Morning Birds and it's the first release, Fly Orchid, from their debut album. They are making their debut on the show along with Goonbag and Ruby Humberstone from Sydney, Harley from Brisbane, Calico City from Perth and Sparrowgrass from Northwest Tassie. And with us again with brand new music are Shock Corridor, Propane, Mertis, Relays and Blowers. We get this week's show underway by heading to Sydney and hearing the latest track, Underwater, for the trio that is the Tambourine Girls, who are also returned to the show. They have released 3 albums to date and have announced that their fourth, Hold Your Horses, will be out on the 10th of September. The band, fronted by Simon Rolfe, have had to consider whether they would still be a band after the death in 2021 of former member Nick Weaver, who was also a foundation member of Deep Sea Arcade. The Tambourine Girls have their album launch locked in for the 18th of September at Bootleggers. Tickets are available via their socials. So let's get underway this week with the Tambourine Girls from Sydney with their August 13 release, Underwater.

Sophie from Sparrowgrass in Lutruwita, Tasmania. Our brand new single, Running, is out now, featuring Tessa Lee on guitar, Alex Morse on double bass, and me on ukulele. Running is the first release from our EP and was recorded by Matt Fell under the cliffs of Mount Roland in Tassie. The inspiration for this song came from the feeling of sometimes life whizzing by so fast, and you just find yourself looking up at the night sky, reflecting on what you've created together and what's still to come. We hope you love it. Thank you, Aussie Trove, on the Community Radio Network for sharing Australian music. Radio Network for sharing Australian music.

This is Aussie Trove on the Community Radio Network, and we just heard from Sparrowgrass. The song is Running, come out August 14. They're from Northwest Tassie, as we heard. It's a debut single for the trio of Alex, Tezza and Sophie, and it comes after making a name for themselves in Northern Tassie with plenty of garden gigs, hall gigs, folk festival gigs, and they're now to the point of the daunting first step of releasing their music to the world. This release was written by Leslie, as we heard from Sophie, about the craziness of raising kids whilst packing up your life, moving house, and now releasing music and stopping for a moment to reflect and take it all in. Exciting to hear that their debut EP is on the way, as they haven't announced that yet on their socials that I can see. And thanks, Sophie, for the intro. Okay, next up, we're going to head to Sydney, and more specifically, Bondi. Ruby Humberstone is the artist. Exit Sign is the song, and it come out on August 14. Another artist who benefited from having uploaded her music to AMRAP, because that's where I found this one, is just the third single for Ruby in 7 years. The first was back in 2019, then the second in 2022. Ruby has said she thinks she wrote this track way back in 2019 or 2020. And after all that wait, Ruby has now announced that Exit Sign is the first release from her upcoming debut EP. There'll also be a video for this track, which will be out on 28th of August. From what I can see, it also looks like Ruby has been pretty quiet in live performance front, but hopefully she'll be back out there soon in support of this EP. But in the meantime, let's check out the first release from Ruby's new piece of work. This is Ruby Humberstone from Bondi with Exit Sign.

0: cause I need it.
1: Hey Trovers, it's Brianne here from Calico City. You're listening to Aussie Trove on the Community Radio Network. We just announced our debut EP, Second in Line, which is out on September 18th, but our new single, Gotta Go, is out now. It's about how quickly a friendship can unravel into something totally innocent and turn into something a little more hot and heavy. Think situationship that stems from a wild party. Go give Gotta Go a listen and get keen for our debut EP, Second in Line.

Hey, it's Harley here. My new single Gold is out now. It's about calling someone out who's not loving you the way that they said they would, and I wanted to package it in a synthy indie rock song. I really hope you like it.

0: You're listening to Aussie Trave, and last track we heard was Harley from Brisbane. The song is Gold. This one also came out August 14. It's a project of frontman Harley, who plays live with his full band. He's been releasing music as Harley since 2021, and over that time has now released 6 singles. This is the second single in the last few months. So he does appear to be quickening the release schedule, and that is because he has a debut EP on its way. No word yet on the name or the release date. On September 11, you can catch Harley, I assume with his band, at the Brightside in Brisbane, supporting Shay Burns along with Cherry Nova. You can find links to the tickets through Harley's socials. Also, we heard from another new act to feature on the show, and is Perth's Calico City. Gotta Go is the name of the song. This one came out August 7. It's just the third single for the six-piece, who released their debut in September last year. It is a final single from their debut EP, Second in Lime, which is set for a release on September 18. The project started to come together in 2023, and in early 2025, they took a step back whilst they got themselves sorted, then returned to the public eye with that debut single. They sold out their debut single launch gig and haven't really looked back since then. And last week even managed to score the first radio spin of this new single on the legendary RTR FM, and then followed up with a spin on ABC Perth before its release. Right, next up, it is time for our premiere this week, and it is Morning Birds, who are from Melbourne. Fly Orchid is the name of the song, and it will come out on August 28. It's just the second single for the trio, and the first since their debut, the 5.5 minute 2003, which was released in 2023. They arrived on the Melbourne live scene in early 2022, and then they barely got going before their rise was paused while Sam the drummer recovered from a badly broken finger. Since then, they have become semi-regulars on the Melbourne music scene and now are ready to ramp things up a bit. Steve is going to tell us a bit about their debut album, from which Fly Orchid is the debut single. So let's get into this week's premiere. It is Morning Birds from Melbourne with Fly Orchid.
1: Hey Trovers, Steve here from the band Morning Birds. Our single Fly Orchid will be released on August 28th, but you get to hear it first, right here on Aussie Trove on the Community Radio Network. Fly Orchid is the first single of our upcoming debut album, which is set for release in early 2027. To celebrate, we're hosting a single launch at Mama Chen's in Footscray on Saturday, the 5th of September. Fly Orchid is the first song we ever wrote together as a band. It's dark, it's heavy, and it's moody. So please turn this one up really loud. And thank you for supporting up-and-coming Australia.

Hey, this is Kit from Blowers. You're listening to the best show in town, Aussie Trove on Community Radio Network. I want you to turn it up. I want you to rip it up. I want you to blow. Go.

0: This is Aussie Trove, broadcasting from Phoenix FM in Central Vic and across the Community Radio Network. And we just heard from Relays. The song is Are Plovers Neurodiverse? Come out August 12. They're from Bendigo. Trio are in lead up to the release of their second album, Did You Hear That Water Is Wet?, which is set for release on the 1st of October. This track has been described by Mick, the drummer, as a bit of a bridge from the first to second LP. The trio will be releasing a limited run of vinyls through Impressed Records, who they signed with earlier this year. Pre-orders not quite available, but keep an eye out because they're not far away. Also heard from Blowers, who are from Melbourne. The song is called Choked on Puke, come out August 11. A four-piece have been smashing tracks out since 2021 when they released their debut self-titled album. They've released three all up now, and each time there has been a vinyl variant. Blowmania was their last LP in 2025, but they've been back recording some pieces since then, and the first from that batch is the one that we just heard. That one is available on something I've never seen before, some lathe cut 7-inch square, yes, square vinyls. From what I can work out, you can only do this with a 7-inch because the corners on the square version sit within the range of a 12-inch. Hard to explain verbally, but the recording is round as normal, but the vinyl is square. Check it out and blow his socials, but they've probably run out of these rare pieces by now. Next up, well, this is one of my favourite tracks this week. Mertis is the band. They're from Northern Territory, Nullumboy in particular. CC is the name of the song. You might work out during the track what that stands for. August 13 it come out. A four-piece have released two LPs to date, and this is their third single of 2026. We have played them a couple of times before. This one is about frustration that many of us feel each day with correspondence via email and our frustrations when people don't respond. I think this will be my new anthem. We've had to go with the edited version that takes out the C word, but after watching the video and listening to the lyrics, I really wish I could have put that word back in. Check out the video in the normal places. It really visualises that frustration, which many of us bottle up every day. So let's vent some of those frustrations now with Mertis from Nullumboy and their latest, and probably my favourite so far from them, CC.
1: As per my last email, I'm just chasing other fine details. You don't seem all that fazed to not respond for several business days. Unprofessional. You type back, hey? Okay, you wanna play that way? Apologies for my delayed response.

understood. No problem, sounds good. Acknowledged, understood. No problem, sounds good. Acknowledged, understood. No problem.

Hey guys, you're listening to the Aussie Trove on the Community Radio Network. This is Tilda from Goonbag and this is our new single, Slow Burn. If you're a fan of gritty, attitude-filled surf rock, then this one's for you.

regretful test. Start the season, one last shot. This final threat is all I got. It was clotting, so much damage. Three times a loser, regretful test.

You've been listening to Aussie Trove on Phoenix FM or via the Community Radio Network, and we just heard from Propane, who are from Melbourne. The song's Any Other Day come out August 13. You can't talk about the current crop of Melbourne's post-punk, post-hardcore scene without mentioning this five-piece. Originally forming in 2021 as a four-piece and hitting the live scene in early 2022. Since then, they've released a couple of EPs and their debut LP, This Too Feels the Same, in June last year. We came across them in early 2024 and been regulars since then. With the release, they have also announced that their next EP will be out on 10th of September. Not sure yet whether this EP will include their intense single, Youthful Time, which came out in February. It will be their first EP with their new fifth member, who they announced earlier this year. We also heard from Goonbag, who are from Sydney. The song is called Slow Burn, come out August 14. Originally a two-piece when they first hit the stage in 2024, now expanded to a four-piece. With those additions comes a bit of a shift away from the early days of doing covers like Zach Bryan, Red Clay, Strays and Coldplay to where they are now. They released their debut single Fever in October last year when they looked like they were probably a trio. Then somewhere since then they've added a fourth and gone up another notch again. So far this really feels like a healthy collaboration for them. There's a nice evolution there. That means they're creating their own unique style and sound as they add more people to the band. There are only two releases in and no word yet on what is next, but we're on board here at Trove HQ. Thanks Tilda for the intro. This week we'll close out the show in Melbourne with one of my favourite finds this year, and it is six-piece Shock Corridor. It was only a month or so ago we came across their single release Ambulance, and now we already have their debut self-titled LP, which dropped on the 14th of August. 9 tracks in 43 minutes. I'd missed the other single releases earlier this year, so it's been a bit full on coming across all of them at the same time. The album was produced by Dan Luscombe, who is known not only for his production talents on albums for the likes of Bad Dreams, Courtney Barnett and Amelin the Sniffers, but also as guitarist for The Drones, The Black Eyed Susans and many more. Shock Corridor debut LP has also been released on vinyl, which you can get from Sound Merch and probably on their album tour when I'm hoping to catch them in Castlemaine. I couldn't wait though to get that vinyl, so it's on its way. They'll also be headed for Sydney, Canberra, Adelaide and Beechworth as well as a hometown gig. So whatever you're doing in the next week, have a cracker and support real Oz music however you can. You've been listening to Aussie Trove on the Community Radio Network. This is Shock Corridor from Melbourne with Alarm Bell from their debut self-titled LP.

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0: 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Hello, this is Bronwyn Logan with Community Notice Board. The Blue Mountains Radio Players will present Three Skeleton Key, based on the 1930 horror story by Georges Gustave Toudouze, as well as Bottoms Up, that exposes the shenanigans of a club's annual general meeting on Sunday, the 30th of August, at 2:30 at the Carrington Hotel, Katoomba. Admission, which includes afternoon tea, is $20. 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Early bird tickets are now on sale for the Blue Mountains Writers Festival, to be held on the weekend of 30th of October and 1st of November. For details and costs for the festival, as well as information on upcoming courses, go to varuna.com.au or phone 4782 5674. 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Expressions of interest are open for artists and groups interested in exhibiting at Springwood's Braemar Gallery in 2027. There will be an information night on Thursday, the 9th of September, with applications closing 23rd of September. For information and applications, go to bmcc.nsw.gov.au. The Blue Mountains Historical Society at 99 Blaxland Road, Wentworth Falls, will have an open day at Torella, the historic 19th century home, on Sunday the 30th of August from 10 to 3. Admission is $5 for adults and $2 for children, with refreshments available for $5. The research rooms will also be open for inspection. Lura CWA Hall Market is held every first and third Friday and weekend of the month from 9 to 4:30. The market has handcrafted items, jams, pre-read books and bric-a-brac. Thursdays at 10 is a choir for people living with dementia, held every Thursday at 10 in the Blackheath Uniting Church Hall. No choir experience is needed and carers are welcome. The cost is $5, which includes morning tea. For information, phone Annie on 0409 893 047. 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
1: Thank you, Community Notice Board. I think you can also submit stuff on the website. 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Tracks we've heard so far on the show today, we kick things off with a little bit of Metro Area with Muria, then Purple Sun by Honum, and then Fill Your Soul by Ludes. That was the robot mix. I have been reading a oral history of New York music from 2000 to 2010 called Meet Me in the Bathroom. It's extremely good and interesting and well-researched, and tons of stuff from people like the guys behind DFA Records and LCD Sound System and The Strokes and Moldy Peaches and lots of other bands I've actually not heard of before. Go have a listen to it, but it was making me listen to a little bit of music from that era. So here's a little bit of LCD Sound System for you. Enjoy. Tribulations. I think Julian Casablancas just sort of slandered James Murphy live on stage at a festival in LA, but I couldn't quite figure it out.

Shout out to anyone out there who's playing a high stakes game of Hot Wheels and trading cards combined into one game. Look, I know the probability of people doing that isn't very high, but look, I have a feeling there's someone out there doing that. And this song's for you, Bugatti by Tigger.

Italian says, what you driving? I said, Bugatti. Girl comes up to me and says, what you driving? I said, Bugatti. Girl comes up to me and says, what you driving? I said, Bugatti. Girl comes up to me and says,

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4: /Katoomba. That could be a good number plate for someone. The last couple of tracks we heard, unexpectedly, we played Bugatti by Tigger for Owen and Megan, who are playing high stakes Hot Wheels games that are made up on the spot. And before that, IKEA Seki by Kano. Always good to have a little bit of Italo in the program. New stuff from the Avalanches coming out right now. 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
4: Family Hotel, obviously, also sponsor of, unofficial sponsor of Balls of Fire, senior men's basketball team, who are playing tonight at 9:20 with only 4 guys. And it's going to be brutal. We won't end up with the family because the game's on too late. 9:20 for a basketball game. It's outrageous. Have you ever had to play basketball that late? If so, call me at the studio, 0406-183-769. It's an outrage. Tracks we've just heard recently, we heard How You Make Me Feel by DJ Seinfeld, the Best Guy track of the week, Viking Music by Axel Freeberg, that's A-K-S-E-L, not A-X-E-L, and Terje Olsen, that's the disco mix version of that track, All You Need by Mr. G, and then we had the ad break. This track, Sad Salad by Jump Sauce off the very, very, very, very excellent DJ Kicks Teed release that came out a few weeks ago. I recommend you give it a whirl.

Shout out to my main man, Karth. Glad you've got a squeaky clean line to the 89.1 FM airwaves. I will see you at basketball tonight. Here's some new order for you.

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3: Alrighty, folks, we only have 20 minutes or so left. Last couple of tracks there. We had Sad Salad by Jump Sauce off the DJ Kicks Teed album. Highly, highly, highly recommend checking that out. You, friend of the show, Patrick Holland with Your Life. MySpace by Kink, Sarah Sam and Hollis. And that's a Lunar City Express remix. And then Good Old New Yorker with Nothing But a Fool. Those lyrics get me every time. This is the beginning of the transition into the slowly dipping ourselves into the warm, warm bath waters of Paul's Boutique, which is coming up next. We'll go through Appetino with Yellow Place instrumental, then Come Into My World, a cover by Boys Shorts. There's a Virus Going Around by Spectral Display, and then if we still have time, So Glad by Fingers Inc. and Space Is Only Noise If You Can Hear It by Nicholas Jarre. I'll try to remember to say goodbye, but if I don't, I'm sorry. Thank you, everybody, for listening to one of the top 100 dance music shows that are broadcast out of Radio Blue Mountains. If you're on the balls, I'll see you at the court at 9. Otherwise, see you next week.

Paul's Boutique, an exploration, a musical journey, wander from room to room, look in high and low places, browse and explore dusty boxes of LPs, various music, past and present, jazz and funk, blues and disco, reggae and soul, mixes and matches, 6 to 8 every Tuesday, Radio 89.1 RBN.

All right, folks, we're almost there. I'm sure Paul is zipping and zagging his way up and down the highway to get here. Thank you for listening, Dave Bolton. You're a wonderful friend. Thank you to Cass, Best Guy, Hewan, Mum and Dad, others perhaps. This track is So Glad by Fingers Inc. And if we're still rolling, we probably will be, we'll play a little bit of Nicholas Jar. See you next week.

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0: 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Hello, this is Bronwyn Logan with Community Notice Board. The Blue Mountains Radio Players will present Three Skeleton Key, based on the 1930 horror story by Georges Gustave Toudouze, as well as Bottoms Up, that exposes the shenanigans of a club's annual general meeting on Sunday, the 30th of August, at 2:30 at the Carrington Hotel, Katoomba. Admission, which includes afternoon tea, is $20. 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Early bird tickets are now on sale for the Blue Mountains Writers Festival, to be held on the weekend of 30th of October and 1st of November. For details and costs for the festival, as well as information on upcoming courses, go to varuna.com.au or phone 4782 5674. Application is now open for the 2027 Blue Mountains Cultural Centre Portrait Exhibition. For information and application, go to bmcc.nsw.gov.au and follow the links under the community heading by Wednesday, the 30th of September. Expressions of interest are open for artists and groups interested in exhibiting at Springwood's Braemar Gallery in 2027. There will be an information night on Thursday, the 9th of September, with applications closing 23rd of September. For information and applications, go to bmcc.nsw.gov.au. The Blue Mountains Historical Society at 99 Blaxland Road, Wentworth Falls, will have an open day at Torella, the historic 19th century home, on Sunday the 30th of August from 10 to 3. Admission is $5 for adults and $2 for children, with refreshments available for $5. The research rooms will also be open for inspection. Lura CWA Hall Market is held every first and third Friday and weekend of the month from 9 to 4:30. The market has handcrafted items, jams, pre-read books and bric-a-brac. Thursdays at 10 is a choir for people living with dementia, held every Thursday at 10 in the Blackheath Uniting Church Hall. No choir experience is needed and carers are welcome. The cost is $5, which includes morning tea. For information, phone Annie on 0409 893 047. If you would like your event publicised on Community Notice Board, you can email information to cnb891fm@gmail.com.
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Yes, indeed. Tonight we're playing folk. Yeah, I just thought I was listening to actually that last guy. I've discovered it in my record collection. I don't know how long I've had it. Not that long, I don't think. But I've never thought much of it. Or I didn't think enough about it to actually play it. And then I pulled it out today, thinking about folk players. And it's absolutely fantastic. That's Sandy Ball, who was a bit of a folk player, a bit of a jazz player in the 60s and 70s. It's on Vanguard. It's an album called Inventions, and that was his version of Memphis, Tennessee. But there's other tracks on there. There's a Brazilian track, and there's some Bach. And later on I might play, it's a long track, it's called Blend 2, but it's really fantastic. Anyway, Sandy Bull, look him up, he's great. Yeah, he's well worth looking at. And not many albums available at the moment. Before that, we played, we started off with the Roaches, with a track called, what was it? The Hammond Song, which I just love. They're three, I think two sisters and a friend, can't remember. Anyway, they, maybe three sisters, they played in New York and they were seen by Robert Fripp. There was a bit of a bidding war, I think, for them because they're on Warner Brothers. It's just an album called The Roaches. It's fantastic. But you can hear it's produced by Robert Fripp, and that's his guitar playing beautiful stuff, the Hammond Song. Following on from that was Katie Krull by Karen Dalton, from an album called 1966, which I just got today, and it was a bit of an impulse buy, and fantastic stuff too. Yes, so that track was Katie Krull, very much a live album, not in a studio, maybe in somebody's lounge room. It was recorded, and following from that was another woman called Barbara Dane. I don't know much about her, but she's on Folkways. And that was her version of the Muddy Waters track, I Just Want to Make Love to You, which was absolutely fantastic. Barbara Dane sings the blues with 6 and 12 string guitar. Yes, wonderful stuff. All right, you're here with me, and I will read you the weather, which is going to be wet. Okay, so basically for the next day and a half, we've got rain. So it's 90% chance of rain from now on. We're going to have a bit of a drier morning, but the afternoon and evening and overnight till Thursday, it will be raining. 90% chance tomorrow at 1 to 5 millimeters, and then Thursday will be 1 millimeter, and the rest of the week looks sunny. Thursday 15 to 6, and Friday 17 and 5, Saturday 15 and 5, Sunday 16 and 5, and Monday 17 and 5 degrees. So it looks like it will be fairly dry for the rest of the week, and but a bit cool. Travel alerts. What have we got here? Intercity trains. Let's have a look. Blue Mountains line. Looks like there's track work. Track work. Buses replace trains between Lithgow and Penrith. On what day? Monday 24th. Until Tuesday 25th of August, from 7:30 p.m. till 2 a.m. buses replace trains between Lithgow and Penrith. Last trains run between Blue Mountains Line section stations and Central leave Mount Victoria at 18:56, arrive at Central at 21:17,
and Central leave at 18:26, arrive at Lithgow at 21:15. T1 Western Line trains run between Penrith and Central. Tuesday and Wednesday, the 2:26 Mount Victoria to Central service leaves Mount Victoria at 2:41 and runs up to 15 minutes later than the normal timetable. Okay, so yes, it looks like there's always it's going to affect Blue Mountains line, Lithgow to Bathurst, Bathurst to Lithgow, and Bathurst Central. All right, now what's on the roads? Mount Victoria Great Western Highway near Victoria Falls Road, there's heavy traffic conditions. A crash with a truck and a car. Highway closed in both directions. Started at 5:37. That's no good. Mount Victoria, Great Western Highway at Victoria Pass. They're still working on it. South Bowen Falls, McCain's Fall Road at McCain's Falls Bridge. There's road work on the bridge. And Mount Victoria, Darling Causeway between Station Street and Bells Light and Road. There's road work there. Jenolan Caves Road between Binmoy Ridge Trail and Jenolan Caves House has changed traffic conditions, and Lithgow scheduled road work on Shifley Road between Lithgow and Bell. All right, now is there any, let's have a look at what's on at the edge for this week. Tonight there's Tony. 19-year-old Anthony Bourdain travels to Provincetown and stumbles into a chaotic world of restaurant kitchen, setting a summer that will shape the course of his life. And then there's Spa Weekend Mutiny at 8:55, 7:10 for the spa thing. Insidious Out of the Further at 9:30, end of Oak Street is at 9:15, and Spider-Man Brand New Day is at 9 p.m. All right, that's our entertainment news for tonight. Let's go on with now this is an interesting track. I played this one time before. It's on a compilation called New Magic in a Dusty World. And it's a track called, what is it? Aztec Two-Step, The Persecution and Restoration of Dean Moriarty on the Road. I kind of remember it, but I can't remember it. Anyway, let's play it. And then we're going to have, what are we going to have? Peter, Paul and Mary doing If I Had a Hammer. You listen to Paul's Boutique.

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You looked for work and money, and you walked a ragged mile.

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9: Yes, so that's the station announcements. out of the way for this hour. What are we here, Justin? Look, that was a fantastic Bob Dylan track from The Times That They Are Changing, called The Ballad of Hollis Brown. I don't know if I've played that very much, but it was just great. Really, really good. What a great album. And before that, we had a few things. Now, let's have a look. We started off with Peter, Paul and Mary in concert, and we had If I Had a Hammer, which was just, yeah, it was good. Peter, Paul and Mary. And then from the same kind of era, the greatest hits of the New Christy Minstrels doing Drinking Good. Now, they're interesting because the next guy, Gene Clark, who I played immediately afterwards with a track called The Lighthouse, was a singer and a banjo player, I think, on the New Christy Minstrels, and then joined the Byrds, which is a bit of a change. But anyway, he was fantastic and great songwriter. So that was him from the Lost Studio Sessions, 1964 to 1982. Right, you're listening to Paul's Boutique, and we're playing mainly folk. So the next track will be Fred Neil doing a track called The Dolphins, which is just beautiful, absolutely gorgeous. And we'll follow on from that from another folky guy called Tim Harden and a track called Blues on My Ceiling from the album Nine.

0: Wow, I just love that song. That's from Graham. What is it? No, it's David Crosby. Of course, from an album. He called If Only I Could Remember My Name. And it was just so stoned. And it's a real trip, that song. It's got such a good band. It's got Graham Nash, Neil Young playing guitars, Mickey Hart on percussion and drums, Phil Cantor on guitars, David Freeburg. Who else? Jerry Garcia. It's just so many people on this. Joni Mitchell. It's on there too. Yes, and after station announcements, we're going to have a Joni Mitchell track called from the album Song to the Seagull, and we're going to have Song to the Seagull, the track. Before the Crosby Cowboy song, we heard something from Arthur Russell from the World of Echo. Arthur Russell was... multi-instrumentalist, but he played the cello mainly, and died of AIDS in the 80s. But I think Psycho Killer by Talking Heads was originally arranged by Arthur. He was one of the downtown scenesters in Manhattan in the late 70s, early 80s. Fantastic guy, fantastic musician. Before that, we had John and Beverly Martin, the title track to The Road to Ruin, and that's a fabulous track too. And we also had Tim Harden with it was a delicious track called Blues on My Ceiling. All right. Let's play some station announcements, and then Joni Mitchell, and I'm really enjoying this. There's so many good tracks. It's just not, you know, a genre which I've not explored very deeply, but I have some records, and I'm enjoying playing them.
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0: Yeah. I know, you can tell. It was very professional. Oh, that was great. That was Wheels on Fire by Bob Dylan and the band from the Basement Tapes. Just fantastic. And before that, we had Kate and Anna McGarrigle from the album Pronto Monto. And it was, now I didn't know this, but it was a Galt McDermott song called Cover Up My Head. Now he wrote Hair, believe it or not. Fantastic writer. And before that was Jesse Winchester on the Bearsville label, which was a label set up by Albert Grossman, who was Bob Dylan's manager. And that was a beautiful song called Lay Down Your Burden. Fantastic Canadian artist, I think. We also had, way back then, we had Joni Mitchell with a song To a Seagull. Now, what are we going to go out with? We'll have a band track from Rock of Ages. We will have King Harvest, and then we will finish, hopefully, with an absolute stomper from Harry Nilsson, called A Jump Into the Fire. You've been listening to Paul's Boutique for another week, and we are about to be have another show after this. What's the name of your show?
1: The Weave.
0: That's right. And what was your name?
1: Dom Sant'Angelo
0: with The Weave, which I seem to remember was a Donald Trump thing, wasn't it? He liked a weave. He was a weaver. No, you know how he sort of goes off on tangents? He calls it The Weave. No, nothing's got nothing to do with Donald Trump. Anyway, you've been listening to Paul's Boutique for another week, and let's go out with some beautiful music. Now, what is going on there?

0: 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Hello, this is Bronwyn Logan with Community Notice Board. The Blue Mountains Radio Players will present Three Skeleton Key, based on the 1930 horror story by Georges Gustave Toudouze, as well as Bottoms Up, that exposes the shenanigans of a club's annual general meeting on Sunday, the 30th of August, at 2:30 at the Carrington Hotel, Katoomba. Admission, which includes afternoon tea, is $20. For information and booking, go to bluemountainsradioplayers.com.au, for tickets via Humanitix. 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Early bird tickets are now on sale for the Blue Mountains Writers Festival, to be held on the weekend of 30th of October and 1st of November. For details and costs for the festival, as well as information on upcoming courses, go to varuna.com.au or phone 4782 5674. Application is now open for the 2027 Blue Mountains Cultural Centre Portrait Exhibition. For information and application, go to bmcc.nsw.gov.au and follow the links under the community heading by Wednesday, the 30th of September. Expressions of interest are open for artists and groups interested in exhibiting at Springwood's Braemar Gallery in 2027. There will be an information night on Thursday, the 9th of September, with applications closing 23rd of September. For information and applications, go to bmcc.nsw.gov.au. The Blue Mountains Historical Society at 99 Blaxland Road, Wentworth Falls, will have an open day at Torella, the historic 19th century home, on Sunday the 30th of August from 10 to 3. Admission is $5 for adults and $2 for children, with refreshments available for $5. The research rooms will also be open for inspection. Lura CWA Hall Market is held every first and third Friday and weekend of the month from 9 to 4:30. The market has handcrafted items, jams, pre-read books and bric-a-brac. Thursdays at 10 is a choir for people living with dementia, held every Thursday at 10 in the Blackheath Uniting Church Hall. No choir experience is needed and carers are welcome. The cost is $5, which includes morning tea. For information, phone Annie on 0409 893 047. If you would like your event publicised on Community Notice Board, you can email information to cnb891fm@gmail.com.
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You're back with Dom Santangelo on The Weave. This is Radio Blue Mountains, 89.1 FM. That was a bit of a Nat King Cole there, and we've got something playing in the background as well. This is not quite Moondog, but you might remember from last week that we were going to kick off with some music by the enigmatic New York street musician Moondog this week, and that's exactly what we're going to do. Well, that's not exactly what we're going to do, because at the moment our first track that's playing is actually a cover of a Moondog song, a reinterpretation really. It's the first track off a record that came out in 2023, which features Moondog compositions rearranged by a group called Ghost Train Orchestra, and along with them the Kronos Quartet, who you've probably heard of, pretty well known. And produced by Brian Carpenter. So the Ghost Train Orchestra did the arrangements of the Moondog's tunes, and this is the opening track of Side A on that album, simply called Theme. So have a listen to that, and then we'll come back and have a bit more of a chat about Moondog and listen to some of that music too. And as usual on the program, we'll sort of home in on a corner or a segment of the broad tapestry of music and see where it intersects with human culture and recorded human history. This is The Weave with Dom Santangelo, Radio Blue Mountains, 89.1 FM, and streaming all around the world

Theme by Moondog, recorded there in 2023 by the Ghost Train Orchestra and the Kronos Quartet on a fantastic record, which I'm going to play a bit from today. It's sort of a feature album of the show, I guess, at least today. It's called Songs and Symphoniques, the Music of Moondog. I really recommend it. It's worth checking out. You're on The Weave with me, Dom, Blue Mountains Radio, 89.1 FM. And this evening, we're starting with the music of Moondog. And I think I might have bitten off maybe a bit more than I can chew tonight, because it's been quite a journey getting this program together in a form that seems to make any sense at all. But I suppose given the eccentricities of the composer himself, and he was a pretty eccentric guy, maybe that's relevant. I don't know. But Moondog himself, was he's got a real name. He was born Lewis Hardin in Kansas in 1916. And he was blinded in an accident when he was about 16 years old. He found an object in a field which detonated. And he then went on to study music at schools for blind students before moving to New York in 1943. So a lot of the music that you'll hear is from the 1950s and 1960s tonight. So for around 30 years, Moondog became a familiar presence on the streets of Manhattan. And he was composing, performing, writing poetry and selling his music in the streets, often dressed in a sort of Viking-inspired garb that earned him the name the Viking of Sixth Avenue. But behind the famous image, I suppose, of Moondog in his Viking hat was a very serious and highly original composer. And he was pretty much admired by musicians around the world from a lot of different genres. So it gives us an opportunity to cross over between different genres of music as we check out some of Moondog's compositions tonight. So we'll listen to some classical music, some jazz, some rock, a bit of minimalism, and even some popular electronic dance music a bit later. But throughout tonight's program, I'll also be drawing on a long interview that Moondog gave to a guy called Jason Gross for an online music magazine called Perfect Sound Forever in May 1998, which is the year before Moondog died in 1999. So that gives us Moondog in his own words, and I'll return to that interview at a few points as we follow through some different threads that lead from Moondog and his compositions. So we'll follow a few different threads in the tapestry tonight, and look, it's a rather enigmatic section of The Weave, I guess, depicting Moondog. So at the risk of no coherence whatsoever, we'll start by taking a look at contrapuntal forms of music, which Moondog was very much a composer in that tradition. And then we'll look at the streets of New York as a kind of workplace, but also as an instrument in itself and a recorded environment. And then we'll look at the exchange with jazz from people like Charlie Parker and Q-bop to something that Moondog called snake time, which was sort of a rhythmic kind of musical theoretical concept, which we'll look at later. And finally, we'll get to sampling, and then we'll play one final piece of music to suggest Moondog's influence on the sort of genre of chamber minimalism. But we're going to hear a song first called What's the Most Exciting Thing? And this is by Moondog from his second album, Moondog 2.

That was Moondog with What's the Most Exciting Thing from the 2000 remaster of the album Moondog 2, which is a good way to frame the program up front, I think, because, well, what's the most exciting thing about Moondog? I don't know. There's no single feature that explains his music. There's this sort of idea of strict counterpoint. There's unusual time signatures. There's a relationship with jazz. There's all sorts of stuff going on there. So this edition of The Weave is going to look at some overlapping potential answers to that question, what's so interesting about this music. The first thread that we're going to follow leads from the music of Moondog, and it's a concept in music theory. It's the presence of what's called counterpoint, so where independent melodies are all sort of working together alongside one another. And this was central to how Moondog understood his own work. In that interview that I mentioned earlier, he called following the basic rules of counterpoint his big forte. And he said that almost everything on his then recent album, when the interview was done, Sax Packs for a Sax, was contrapuntal in some way. So specifically, we'll think about forms of counterpoint that are called canons, rounds, and grounds. And you've probably noticed that the piece we just heard is a round, so you could clearly hear the same melody repeating and starting at different points. So that's a musical idea that's very old. And soon we'll take a listen to one of the oldest rounds that we know of in recorded music. But first, let's get back to Moondog with another piece of contrapuntal music. This time it's classified as a ground, so it builds up various melodies over a repeating bass line. And it also shows some of Moondog's other colours, which is why I want to play this one next, so specifically the influence of jazz rhythm and melody, which is another thread we'll follow later on in the show. So this one's called Good for Goody, and it's off the album Moondog, and it's a reference to the famous clarinet player and swing big band leader Benny Goodman. So hopefully you can hear a bit of Benny in here.

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1: Radio Blue Mountains 89.1 FM, you're on the Weave. We just listened to Symphonique No. 6, Good for Goody by Moondog. That was recorded in 1969 on the album Moondog. So the piece is dedicated to Benny Goodman, and its swing character and high clarinet writing, I suppose, point towards Benny Goodman, but its construction is a ground, a kind of music that unfolds using different sort of interweaving melodies above a repeating bass pattern. So as we know, Moondog specialised in these contrapuntal forms. And, you know, there's a few different kinds. I suppose canons are the ones that we're probably most familiar with. So a canon has a melodic line that's imitated by another and then another and then another, whereas a round kind of just has the same melody that goes over and over again, starting at different points. So the interview I mentioned with Moondog that I was sort of learning about Moondog from earlier this week with Jason Gross, he asked about Moondog's fascination with this musical form, canons, and Moondog said it's the interplay of one part against the other, but the parts have to fit. And what he particularly liked about them was the gradual build-up as each sort of new voice enters and then the complete structure of the piece emerges over time. So it made me think about, you know, where this form of music came from initially. So I dug up one of the oldest surviving pieces of this kind. It's called Summer is Inkerman Inn. And it's an English song that's been copied down over, you know, many hundreds of years since the Middle Ages. So the first known copy of this this rota, which is the medieval English name for a round, in the 13th century. So it dates all the way back to medieval times. So as you'll hear, it's got four voices singing the same melody at staggered intervals. And after that, we'll jump straight forward to the Baroque period for what's probably the most famous canon of all time, Pachelbel's Canon in D, and it's a great tune. So we'll play those two just to have a little look at the sort of history and the sort of music that's informed Moondog's contrapuntal sounds. So this is a look at the traditions that informed his music in the 1950s and 60s, and the compositions themselves, not the recordings obviously, but the compositions themselves are from all the way back in the 13th and then the 17th centuries respectively. So this is Summer is Inkerman Inn.

Very recognisable piece of music there. But before that was Suma is Ikumen In, which is performed by the Huelgas Ensemble, released on Sony Classical in 2021, but a composition from the 13th century, one of the first known rounds, which is, of course, one of the contrapuntal forms that sort of deeply influenced Moondog, whose music we started off with tonight. And after that, Pucklebell's Canon, which I'm sure you've all heard loads and loads of times, but it's a beautiful piece of music, probably one of the most well-known canons. The violin lines entering in imitation over this sort of eight-note ground bass. I played those because I wanted to have a look at the same basic idea in sort of two different points in musical history. So the voices or instruments entering one after another and creating something larger through repetition and variation. So Moondog takes this idea somewhere a lot, I guess, more complex, more dense maybe. And one of the best examples of this is his Symphonique No. 3. Symphonique, by the way, as far as I can tell, was just his word for a symphony. But this one's called Ode to Venus. And whereas the canon we just heard was, I think, a four-part canon, this is a 12-part canon. So instead of the simple overlapping lines of, you know, a few different parts of music with similar melodies, here we get sort of 12 independent parts that sort of build up gradually and are woven into a much richer orchestral texture. So here it is, Ode to Venus by Moondog. And we'll follow that straight up by a more recent arrangement of one of Moondog's short vocal pieces called Be a Hobo, with a very distinctive sort of male voice singing. You'll probably recognise the singer. But first of all, we'll listen to Symphonique No. 3, Ode to Venus by Moondog.

Dog composition there, Be a Hobo, recorded by the Ghost Train Orchestra with the Kronos Quartet. And of course, the singer, if you recognize his voice, was Rufus Wainwright, who's a fantastic singer, and the son of Luden Wainwright, the 70s sort of folk, avant folk guy, I guess you call him. He's coming out, I think, to Sydney soon. So if you want to see Luden Wainwright, you should check it out on the website. And before that, we heard Symphonique No. 3. By Moondog himself from his own self-titled album in 1969, also called Ode to Venus, which is the 12-part canon with a sort of four-bar coda. And it kind of shows how far a canon can move beyond kind of the simple vocal round and, you know, where it sort of differs, I suppose, from some of those classic canons that we know from classical music, like Pachelbel's canon, which we heard earlier. Now, we're going to take a look at the street, and specifically sort of urban environments. And even more specifically, we're going to look at New York, because we're going to follow the weave into what I think is a really interesting place that, Moondog fits into very neatly and quite uniquely. The reason I played Be a Hobo as a bit of a segue is that Moondog is often described as being a homeless composer, and that image has become part of the mythology surrounding him, I guess. But it's not really accurate. I mean, apparently Moondog did sleep rough when he first arrived in New York in the 1940s and probably experienced periods of insecurity. But for most of his New York years, he had somewhere to live, including an apartment in Manhattan. But the idea of the hobo, I think, is perhaps more useful here as a sort of musical metaphor for Moondog's outsider status. So someone who was moving independently through the established worlds of classical music and also jazz and popular culture without ever really settling sort of comfortably into any of those genres. And the street itself is an important part of his music. So it's where Moondog worked. It's where he composed and performed. He sold records on the street. And he listened to the rhythms of the city around him, which also informed the music. In that interview I mentioned earlier, Moondog was quite explicit about the practical reasons for performing there. He said that, "I made my living that way and I got exposure." So it was a practical decision in some regards. But some of the recordings that preserve that part of Moondog's work really indicate, you know, how his music sort of fit in with the sounds of the natural environment. So we go down to the Hudson River, for example, and play some invented percussive instruments that he'd created himself, these sort of low triangular drums, and he'd play them along to the sound of the foghorns and that sort of thing. And this was recorded by a guy named Tony Schwartz, who's pretty well known himself. He was a New York sound recordist and a radio producer. And he sort of treated the city itself as a sort of an archive of everyday folklore. And these physical conditions of the street sort of shaped, you know, Moondog's performances. So Tony Schwartz recorded things like ordinary people, street vendors, traffic, transport, weather, and music. And he recorded Moondog. So he recorded the sounds surrounding the performance as well as the performance itself, as was his wont. So we'll listen to some stuff by Tony Schwartz, but the first bit we'll listen to is a recording by Schwartz of Moondog performing at 6th Avenue and 51st Street. And it's titled, what's it called? I think it's called On the Avenue of the Americas. Yeah, it's called Avenue of the Americas, 51st Street. So the recording was made, well, issued in 1953, recorded by Tony Schwartz. And it gives us a precise street address rather than, I guess, an abstract cityscape, because that was an important part of the recording process and the sort of, I guess he was a documentarian of music and sound, really. So that was quite a specific part of the recording, was the location. But let's have a listen to Moondog performing in the streets of New York on 51st Street, as recorded by Tony Schwartz, released in the 1950s. Yeah, he's got a good position. Yeah, it's a good guy. It gets a bit weird now.

Avenue of the Americas there. Moondog on 51st Street, recorded by Tony Schwartz, 1953. And if you count it out, you can see he's playing these homemade instruments, which I think I wrote down what he called them. Oh, I'll have to get to that later. I'm not sure where that is in my notes. I'm sorry. But they're like a triangular drum. And you can see them depicted, actually, on the cover of the a reissue of the record. So if you search up Avenue of the Americas by Moondog, you'll see an image of him there playing these drums. And if you count it out, he's playing it in a 7-4 time. And that's indicative of Moondog's music. And that's what he called snake time, which were these sort of unusual time signatures. And I think famously his quote was, "I ain't gonna die in 4-4 time." I don't know if that's how he sounded, but yeah, he was always a fan of these unusual time signatures. So that one in 7-4. We're going to go listen to some more Tony Schwartz now. So this is from a Tony Schwartz record called Sounds of My City, which was released by Smithsonian Folkways, which was a record company that Tony Schwartz in part founded. And it's assembled from recordings that he'd made around New York over the previous 9 years. So it's kind of documentary. It's part documentary, part oral history, and part sound composition. So there's voices, street cries, trains, weather, and there's some music arranged into a kind of portrait of the city through listening. I'd like to play the entire opening sequence, but I won't because it runs for about 15 minutes. But I think it's fantastic to listen to. There's some great music in there from people from different ethnic backgrounds. There's this great scene where there's this Puerto Rican guy translating a Puerto Rican song for Tony Schwartz in a bar that's playing on the jukebox. And it's just, it's a beautiful picture of New York at the time, especially in its multiculturalism. And there's a really exciting sort of city in the early 1950s. But we won't get to that bit. What we'll play is a section that goes up to the Hudson River, and there we'll sort of briefly leave Schwartz's album and sort of fade into another recording that Schwartz made of Moondog playing a track called Fog on the Hudson, and you can hear him playing against the sound of the actual foghorns on the river, which is interesting. And then we'll sort of fade back into Sounds of My City, where Tony Schwartz records street vendors and hawkers, and then that'll lead us into a sort of very different sort of performance of the public voice after that, and one which some of you may know. But first of all, let's listen to some of Tony Schwartz's recordings of New York, which will feature Moondog in the middle.

My name is Tony Schwartz. I live in New York City in an apartment on West 57th Street. And the music you hear is the music made by a man and his guitar, sitting in front of his rooming house on the Upper West Side. New York is my home. That's where I live, and that's where I work. I carry a portable tape recorder with me wherever I go, and I've recorded the sounds that I hear, the sounds of my city, the voices, the music and rhythm of the greatest city on earth. These recordings are my story, the story of New York. A man playing a guitar with one broken string on a quiet night in the busiest city in the world. The sound of thunder. And the sound of rain. The sound of

0: And this is back to Tony Schwartz.
1: And that's how the story begins, in the sound of the streets. But the sound of the streets is many sounds. New York has many streets, 42nd Street and Times Square. Union Square at 14th Street, and a flower girl.
2: 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You want two, Sarah? 10 cents and 2.15.
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3: Shine your shoes, brush your coat. Make you look like a New York spoke. Get your shine right here. Shine your shoes, brush your coat. Make you look like a New York spoke. Getting cold out here. Get a Boston gloss over here. Step in some water and it won't come off. Sham up here.
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4: All Brooks, Ford's Gabbing. Shade by 250. Very great shades. Get him by 2.5 Solomon.
5: Yeah, very fine.
4: Shade 2.5. Big amount. Get him by 250. All Brooks, Ford's Gabbing. Shade by 2.5 Solomon. Get him.
0: So some excerpts there from Tony Schwartz's City Street Sounds. I think it's cool that you can sort of hear how sort of music is, I guess, assembled from some recordings made around an urban environment. I guess it's not necessarily music, but it's certainly musical. I think the cries of the street vendors at the end are incredibly musical, and they're also very lively performances. And yeah, I think all of that was part of Moondog's music in a way, or at least there's a very definite thread that we can follow there. Next, we'll hear from Tom Waits. So this kind of pulls on that thread a little bit to see what else might move. And we'll hear how Tom Waits in 1976 takes the same sort of idea, I guess, of a public sales pitch, and he turns it into a song, which is also, it's very funny. It's a comedic sort of critique, I guess, of American consumerism in a way. It's Step Right Up by Tom Waits, and some of you might have heard it before. It's a great tune.
6: Step right up. Step right up. Step right up. Everyone's a winner, bargains galore.

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4: 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This is The Weave with your host, Dom Santangelo. Thanks for joining me. It's a privilege to be able to share some music with you tonight. That was Step Right Up by Tom Waits. We're sort of following threads from the music of Moondog, and we've ended up on the streets of New York, and from there we've looked at, I guess, a musical interpretation of the kind of hawkers and street vendors that have become part of the public imagination, can often be associated with big cities like New York. And Tom Waits used to depict a lot of those, you know, those kinds of scenes, I suppose. He was a very, you know, dramatic kind of guy. So it builds the song from the language of, you know, barkers, adverts, impossible promises, turning sort of a public sales pitch into something with a bit more rhythm and character, I guess. And he was a great performer, Tom Waits, or still is. So do check it out. That's on the album, I think, Small Change, which came out in, oh, I don't want to get this wrong, 1976, yeah, on Asylum Records. I think what we'll do now is have a look at, we'll stick with this idea of public speech. So it's an interesting thread in musical history generally. So we listen to Tony Schwartz recording the voices and the rhythms of the New York streets and recording Moondog. We listen to Moondog making the streets his workplace, you know, part of his musical environment. And then Tom Waits are spruiking his own performance there. So Moondog was also a poet, by the way. His approach was sort of more formally measured, I guess, than sort of the beat poets that were emerging around at the same time. But we'd be amiss, I think, if we didn't address the beat poets who emerged in sort of New York and San Francisco in the 1940s and 1950s, so the same time that Moondog was making his music on the streets. They were influenced by jazz and they were resistant to post-war conformity. They brought street language, travel, politics, personal experiences into poetry. And the poetry was meant to be heard as well as read. So one of the central figures was Allen Ginsberg, I'm sure you've heard of. So next we'll have a listen to his 1996 work, Ballad of the Skeletons. So this was released not long before Allen Ginsberg died. He wrote Ballad of the Skeletons in 1995, and the recording was released just the following year, so in 1996, and he died in April 1997. So it became his final major recording project, and it's got an amazing band. It's Philip Glass on piano. It's Lenny Kaye on bass. It's Mark Ribot and David Mansfield on guitars, so really famous guitarists. And wait for it, Paul McCartney's on it too, playing guitar, organ, drums, and maracas. So he amassed a pretty fantastic band towards the end of his life. I'll just let you listen to it. It's called Ballad of the Skeletons. It's really cool.

Said the presidential skeleton, I won't sign the bill. Said the speaker's skeleton, yes, you will. Said the representative skeleton, I object. Said the Supreme Court skeleton, what do you expect?

said the military skeleton, by star bombs, said the upper class skeleton, starve unmarried moms, said the Yahoo skeleton, stop dirty art, said the right wing skeleton, forget about your heart.

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Said the Christian, call this your skeleton. No, it's not, it's mine. Said the Buddha skeleton, compassion is wealth. Said the corporate skeleton, it's bad for your health. Said the old Christ skeleton, care for the poor. Said the Son of God skeleton, AIDS needs cure. Said the homophobe skeleton, gay folks suck. Said the heritage policy skeleton, blacks are out of luck.

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Said the right to life skeleton, fetus

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Robots got my job, said the tough on crime skeleton. Tear gas the mob, said the governor's skeleton. Cut school lunch, said the mayor's skeleton. Eat the budget crunch, said the neoconservative skeleton. Homeless off the streets, said the free market skeleton.

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Said the Chrysler skeleton, pay for you and me. Said the nuke power skeleton, and me, and me, and me. Said the ecologic skeleton, keep skies blue. Said the multinational skeleton, what's it worth to you? Said the NAFTA skeleton, get rich, free trade. Said the Maquiladora skeleton, sweatshops, low pay. Said the rich GATT skeleton, one world, high tech. Said the underclass skeleton, get it in the neck. Said the World Bank skeleton, cut down your trees. Said the IMF skeleton, buy American.

Developed skeleton, we want rice, said the developed nation's skeleton, sell your bones for dice. Said the Ayatollah skeleton, die, writer, die, said Joe Stalin's skeleton, that's no lie. Said the Middle Kingdom skeleton, we swallowed Tibet. Said the Dalai Lama skeleton, indigestion's what you get. Said the World Chorus skeleton, that's their fate. Said the USA skeleton, gotta save Kuwait.

Magog skeleton, don't smoke pot. Said the alcoholic skeleton, let your liver rot. Said the junkie skeleton, can't we get a fix? Said the big brother skeleton, jail the dirty pricks. Said the mirror skeleton, hey, good looking. Said the electric chair skeleton, hey, what's cooking? Said the talk show skeleton, fuck you in the face. Said the family value skeleton, my family values mace. Said the New York Times skeleton, that's not fit to print. Said the CIA skeleton, can't you

skeleton, believe my lies. Said the advertising skeleton, don't get wise. Said the media skeleton, believe you me. Said the couch potato skeleton, what, me worry?

Some characteristic blue language there from Allen Ginsberg. It's probably okay at 9:15 on a Tuesday night, though. You're on The Weave with Dom Santangelo. We've been looking at, initially, the music of Moondog and following some threads from 1950s New York into some interesting places, and we've just ended up at probably the last sort of major public performance, I'm guessing, of Allen Ginsberg, at least his last major recording project, with Paul McCartney on that, as well as Mark Ribot, and who else was it? Philip Glass, and major recording project, with Paul McCartney on that, as well as Mark Ribot, and who else was it? Philip Glass.

political and social contradictions into something between a protest poem and a chant, but very musical there. I deliberately chose a musical example of beat poetry with some great instrumentation in the background. My interpretation of the song is that despite our opinions and political differences, we're all a bag of bones underneath. We're all skeletons, all destined for the same place, a hole in the ground. But that's probably maybe a little morbid, and maybe there's more to it than that. I don't know. I'll let you come up with your own ideas. But yeah, the beat poets, look, they didn't emerge from nowhere, of course. One of the earlier American poets they repeatedly looked back to was Walt Whitman, who was writing in the 19th century. And Walt Whitman used sort of long, open lines, sort of a lot of everyday American speech, a lot of abstract writing and this kind of very expansive kind of notions of the individual and the nation, very American stuff. Allen Ginsberg, actually, who we just heard from, he addressed Walt Whitman directly in his poem called A Supermarket in California, when he imagines the two of them wandering the aisles of a supermarket together in the middle of the night. Walt Whitman's sort of poetry has also found sort of a natural place in jazz, so that's going to sort of take us to our next track. Now we're going to listen to a piece that was composed by the pianist Fred Hirsch. So he set some of the words from Walt Whitman's poem The Sleepers to a beautiful piece of music. But this isn't the Fred Hirsch version. This is sung by Kurt Elling, who is one of my favorite male jazz singers. Some of his stuff's pretty schmaltzy. But on the other hand, some of his stuff's quite sort of wild and experimental. He does a lot of vocalese, where jazz musicians will put lyrics to famous melodies in jazz, usually the solo parts, the solos of famous trumpet players, sax players, that sort of thing. So he does a lot of that work. But this is, yeah, Fred Hirsch's composition, which features lyrics, which has lyrics that are part of Walt Whitman's poem, The Sleepers. And it's a beautiful orchestral piece, this time performed by Kurt Elling on the album Night Moves. You're on Radio Blue Mountains, 89.1 FM. This is The Weave.

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3: Every Tuesday night from 8 p.m, join me, Dom Santangelo, for some armchair musicology. That's music and culture in context here on The Weave.

That's right. You're on the Weave with me, Dom Santangelo, Radio Blue Mountains. Thanks so much for joining me. We're having an interesting time tonight, listening to a pretty wide range of music, starting off with Moondog, listening to some old rounds, well, probably the first ever sort of known round or rota from medieval music in 13th century in England, to Puckabell's Canon. And after that, we listened to another canon by Moondog himself. It's been a while since we've touched on Moondog's music himself. We will get back there. And then we sort of veered off into the New York streets. We were introduced to Tony Schwartz, who was one of the founders of the Smithsonian Folkways label, a radio producer and folklorist who made a lot of audio recordings, field recordings of life in the city of New York, which then took us to sort of public performances, the sort of, you know, the public voice, I guess, in performance, listening to some Tom Waits and then the beat poets, Allen Ginsberg, and that was The Sleepers, which was based on a Walt Whitman poem composed by Fred Hirsch and performed there by Kurt Elling, a jazz singer from Chicago, on the album Night Moves. So an American jazz vocal setting of sort of 19th century American poetry. Now as we move on in a related way, we'll go to Moondog's influence on early minimalism. So I guess the name most associated with minimalism in music, in the context of the musical genre, is Steve Reich. So he's among the composers who've acknowledged Moondog specifically as an important predecessor, particularly his use of repetition, pulse, and these gradually interlocking patterns. So he started with the idea of counterpoint, and that's where we'll be returning now. There's another connection here as well, though. So just as Moondog and Tony Schwartz allowed the sounds of New York to enter their recordings, Steve Reich treated recorded speech and everyday noise as material that could become part of a composed work of music. So that idea has something in common with, you've probably heard of musique concrète, the practice developed in France from the late 1940s of composing with recorded sounds rather than conventional instruments. So I'll play a track from City Life, which was written in 1995 by Steve Reich, and he brings sampled voices and sounds recorded around New York, again, into this live instrumental ensemble. So the first movement takes its name from the call of a street vendor, and it's called Check It Out.

Just an excerpt there from Steve Reich. Check it out. Yeah, interesting music, I think, you know. That probably not. It's not easy listening, let's face it. But look, it definitely explores some of the themes that are relevant to our program this evening. That was recorded by the German Contemporary Music Ensemble, conducted by Peter Rundle, and recorded in 1995. And it's on the Sony Classical label. So Steve Reich is among the composers who acknowledge Moondog directly as important predecessor. Particularly that kind of pulse and repetition and those interlocking patterns of melody that you can hear there. Yeah, interesting piece of music, I think. And also explores this idea that recorded sound can become music. And that's what we've been looking into for the last, I don't know, 15, 20 minutes or so. So, yeah, so we've kind of moved well beyond that sort of early sort of experimentation of music concrète. And now we can look at sort of how some of these ideas have entered sort of more popular genres of music, I guess, through film and electronic musical production. So I'm going to play a piece by Björk. Everyone knows who Björk is. This is called Kvalda, and it's one of the sort of main sort of musical numbers from her very harrowing and interesting film Dancer in the Dark. I can't remember when that came out, sometime in the early 2000s, I think, maybe the year 2000, yeah, released in the year 2000 as part of the soundtrack to the Lars von Trier film Dancer in the Dark, which Björk famously performed in. And she uses the repetitive sounds of factory machinery to become the rhythm of this musical number. And of course, this is an idea that has become more and more popular. And then we're going to listen to a track by the electronic duo Matmos. So they take the idea somewhere, you know, more interesting again, I guess, and perhaps a little unnerving, I don't know. This track's the track that we'll play after the Björk number is called Lipo Studio and So On. And it was assembled by this group Matmos from sounds recorded during a liposuction procedure. And they're shaped into electronic music alongside clarinet and some other process sounds. So here are two rather different examples, I suppose, of ordinary, perhaps not so ordinary, recorded sound that are reorganized as music. We'll start with the Björk track and then we'll move on into Matmos with a Lipo Studio. You're on Radio Blue Mountains, 89.1 FM here in the Upper Blue Mountains and streaming online.

so hard.

0: Matt Moss.
1: There and so on.
0: Lipo Studio and so on. Yeah, I hope that wasn't a bit too gross for you, hearing some music created from the sounds of real liposuction. But there it is. I got a text message from Hugh while we were playing that, and his pithy review of the song was, "So gross, so cute." I thought that was pretty accurate. That was 2001, Matt Moss, Lipo Studio and so on, and that's from an album they put out called A Chance to Cut is a Chance to Cure. And it's an album based on medical technology, so it uses recordings made during medical procedures and so on to create music alongside traditional instrumentation and some programming. So interesting stuff. And before that, we had Björk with Kavalda from the 2000 recording, the soundtrack for the Lars von Trier film in which she famously starred. A very depressing film, really, but very interesting. Björk's always interesting, I think. The album's called Selma Song, so music from the motion picture Dancer in the Dark from the year 2000 CD. Look, we've drifted into a sort of fairly unusual corner of the weave, I think, and we don't want to leave Moondog behind entirely. So we'll go back to Moondog by way of a version of one of his pieces of music that I think is really fantastic. And a shout out to Ellen Kirkwood, if you're listening. She recommended that I play this one on the Moondog show. It's her favorite track from this fantastic 2023 album, Ghost Train Orchestra and Kronos Quartet doing songs and symphonies, The Music of Moondog. And this particular track is called Why Spend a Dark Night With You. And it features a vocalist who's really interesting herself. Her name, she goes by the moniker Joan as Policewoman. And she sings this alongside orchestration by the Ghost Train Orchestra and the Kronos Quartet. And it is, of course, a composition by the one and only Moondog.

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4: 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This is The Weave with me, Dom Santangelo. We've been looking at the music of Moondog and various other things that sort of emerge from the tapestry of music, history and culture as we explore some of the influences of Moondog and that which influenced him as well. Look, we're nearly out of time. I can't believe it's 9:54. So I had some other tracks planned for you. We're going to go into jazz. We're going to listen to Bird's Lament. And then we were going to have a look at Charlie Parker. And then we were going to have a look at some Q-bop. So what I might do is just play a little string of songs for you towards the end of the program. I'll come in and say goodbye at the end, but I'm going to play a tune by Moondog called Bird's Lament. So Charlie Parker, known as Bird, the alto saxophonist at the centre of bebop, so that sort of fast-moving, sort of harmony, angular melodies, new emphasis on improvisational invention that emerged in the 1950s. This track by Moondog was written after the death of Charlie Parker in 1955. And the two had discussed music, apparently, and the possibility of even performing together, which seems like a strange pairing. But Charlie Parker died before that could happen. So this piece by Moondog doesn't really put him in jazz, I guess, in any kind of, comfortable way, really. I don't think Moondog was really a jazz musician in the end, but he was obviously enamoured of the changes that were happening in jazz around the time that he was performing and writing his own music on the east coast of the USA. So it doesn't try to imitate bebop. Instead, it's sort of a very Moondog interpretation of the kind of musical language of bebop. And he kind of builds this lament over a repeating sort of harmonic foundation. Again, contrapuntal music inspired by the life and the influence of Charlie Parker Bird. This is Moondog with Bird's Lament. And after that, I'm going to play a famous Q-bop piece because bebop is an interesting sort of movement. It's been so influential in terms of the directions jazz took, but one of the areas that it immediately influenced was Cuban music. So a whole new genre of Cuban music emerged, often called Q-bop. So I'm going to play a piece by Dizzy Gillespie from his famous record Afro, which is a collaboration with Chano Pozzo and other Cuban musicians, which merged this emerging form bebop with really exciting Cuban music, which was happening on the east coast of the USA at the time. So, yeah, we'll start off with Bird's Lament, and then we'll listen to a little bit of Dizzy Gillespie, and then I'll probably have to say goodbye, but I'll jump on the mic before I do. Thanks so much for listening. It's been wonderful to have you on the journey.

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5: A few words from our sponsors there. This has been The Weave with me, Dom Santangelo, on Radio Blue Mountains, 89.1 FM. A couple of minutes over time today. I want to thank you again for joining me. It's been really fantastic to have you along on this journey. I'm going to play one more song for you before I leave, but to bring us back to where we started, the question that Moondog posed for us in that opening song, what's the most important thing? Wondering what you think is the most important thing about Moondog and the music we've listened to tonight. Is it those old contrapuntal forms that he made sound new? His work with the canon, the way he treated rhythm, his musical life on the streets, the connection between different musical worlds that may have been kept apart. We didn't get to delve into Snake Time, which I'm a bit disappointed about, so maybe we'll touch on that in another week. And there probably isn't one answer as to what's the most interesting thing about Moondog. But I think the fact that all these threads can begin with the same composer is part of what makes his writing and his music worth returning to, I think anyway. I'm going to leave you now with a piece called Organum by the Penguin Cafe Orchestra. This is a great group. My dad introduced me to this music, and I think it's wonderful. It's written by a guy called Simon Jeffs, and it was released on an album called Union Cafe. It's not a Moondog composition or anything, or a direct quotation, but it does have these kind of interlocking acoustic lines and what I'm calling a chamber scale minimalism. And it suggests one of those musical worlds that became possible in Moondog's wake. And it's also a tribute to somebody very special in my life too, and in the life of a number of our listeners, I think. So somebody whose birthday we'll be celebrating on Thursday, even though he's not with us anymore. But this is a tune that I'll always remember of a special little guy dancing around our lounge room. So this is Organum by Penguin Cafe Orchestra. Hope you can read the connections to some of the other music we've been listening to tonight. This has been The Weave. I'm Dom Santangelo. Thanks so much for joining me. And I'll see you in a week's time.

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But there's a line in that sand.

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You know it when you find them, just where the outback starts. You won't need a map to tell you, you won't find it on the net. The wisdom of that bushman, his words I won't forget. When the handshake's a little stronger, the wisdom of that bushman, his words I won't forget. When the handshake's a little stronger, and the

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Pricks put one over me. When he came out of the bottle shop, looked like the cat that got the cream.

That's Copper Line and Seven Bridges, the featured track from their album of the week. Folks, we are working through the news and weather, and with the recent announcement this morning that Dolly Parton had passed away, I've got Dolly Parton music locked and loaded through the news and weather. We'll open up the phones in just a moment, and you'll have 10 minutes to get your name into the draw. And if you're departing top of the hour, thanks for your company. Have a safe day. Heather Farrell will be your host tomorrow from Horsham, and I'll sure she'll give you the cue to call at the appropriate time. But in the meantime, as we head back to Dolly and we open up the phones, 0488 677 645. 0488 677 645. As we remember the musical genius, the lovely person that was Dolly Parton.

And a very good morning to you as you're waking around Australia. Folks, we're about to commence another hour of Good Morning Country. It is Wednesday, the 26th of August. And, of course, we're right here in the mid-north coast of New South Wales. We're broadcasting from the bunker in Harrington. And we've got plenty of music to entertain you this morning. We'll get back to our weather in just a moment. I'll give you the cue to call at the appropriate time, not yet. And we've also got an interview with Brooke Seabrook from she'll be in Ipswich when we chat, heading to the Gympie Muster later today, where she'll be appearing for 4 days, I think it is. She'll tell you all about it. She's got a new single too, and that's what we're ringing and featuring. Brooke Seabrook coming up this half hour. Hold the phones. Now, looking at the weather for the major centres on this Wednesday, the 26th of August, Brisbane, partly cloudy, showers easing, 26. Sydney, partly cloudy, showers easing, 20. In Canberra, a shower or two, partly cloudy, 19. Melbourne, partly cloudy, 15. Hobart, cloudy, a shower or two, 13. In Adelaide, 17 and partly cloudy. Perth, cloudy, rain increasing, 20. And Alice Springs, sunny, 21. Meanwhile, here in Harrington and Taree, on the mid-north coast in New South Wales, we are about to experience a cloudy day with rain easing, and of course we are expecting a possible storm later today. We've got the music locked and loaded, and we're going to ask you to give us a call now. We'll reopen the phones, and you've got 23 minutes to get your name into the draw. The number to call for our album of the week is 0488 677 645. 0488 677 645. And we'll go back to the music, and this is the music of Ryan Sampson. Yes, he was an independent artist. He also was a radio announcer in Newcastle. But this is music from his little EP, self-titled. Phones are open.

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And good morning. Welcome to the Wednesday edition of The Breakfast Show. My name is Ron Green, sitting in for Patrick for the next couple of weeks, who's taking a well-earned break. And that was Sylvia's Mother by Dr. Hook to start off the morning. Well, although we did start off with the Beatles with Carry That Weight, sorry. Now, at the Great Western Highway at Hazelbrook, there's a car broken, a truck broken down. A mobile crane, so one of two westbound lanes are closed, so allow a bit of extra time. That's at Hazelbrook Great Western Highway and Rosedale Avenue. The weather for today, a bit wet out there today. What have we got today? Yeah, showers increasing, 9 to 14, 90% chance of between 1 to 5 mm of rain. Fire danger rating is moderate, as is the UV index. The next few days in the upper mountains. Not there. We'll have to come back to that. Trains also running on or close to time. Other than that, that brings us up to date with our traffic, weather. Traffic, weather and trains. So at 7:17... 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
3: 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Applications close at 12 midday on Thursday, the 10th of September. 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

0: grew up in a poor family. She received her first guitar at age 7 and began performing, but it wasn't until 1968 she broke into the top 10 on the country music charts. Dolly went on to have 25 number one singles. This was the first. Joshua, Joshua, what you doing living here all alone? Joshua, Joshua, ain't you got nobody to call your own? Dolly Parton's family say she will forever stand as an inspiration, not only through her timeless music and prolific songwriting, but also her wit, warmth and kindness. A service is being held today in regional Victoria to honour two Victorian police officers. With the details, Shannon Kirkwood.
1: Today marks 1 year since Detective Senior Constable Neil Thompson and Senior Constable Vadim Devol Hotar were fatally shot while executing an arrest warrant in Pulpunkla, Northern Victoria. The perpetrator, Desi Freeman, was shot dead by police in March. A monument dedicated to the officers was unveiled in Wangaratta yesterday, where the officers worked. Today, another service is being held in Bright, where a second monument will be revealed.
0: The Victorian government has launched Australia's first offshore wind auction. A request for proposal process for the first 2 gigawatts of offshore wind has been opened today. The Victorian government says it will provide enough energy to power around 1.5 million homes each year. A study has found a sugar tax could prevent 3.7 million cases of tooth decay, 191,000 cases of gum disease, and 115,000 cases of complete tooth loss over the next 25 years. Published in the journal BMJ Public Health, researchers from Griffith University say a 20% tax on sugary drinks would have a significant impact on the oral health of Australians. Tens of thousands of Rohingya in Bangladesh are calling for help to return home to Myanmar. More than 1.2 million Rohingya refugees live in camps in Bangladesh, having fled Myanmar. Many of them are protesting the dire conditions and want to return. But the Burmese government does not recognise Rohingya as citizens, and a UN report released overnight found the military's quest for control and legitimacy in Myanmar has only deepened the suffering and the multiple life-threatening protection and humanitarian concerns civilians face. The United Nations and the Red Cross say international regulation is needed to stop what they called killer robots targeting people using artificial intelligence. A report in the New York Times this week said 3 people had died in Ukraine when an AI-controlled drone attacked a nearby fuel station. Here's the BBC's Paul Moss.
2: It seemed at first like any other fatal attack on Ukraine, but when investigators examined the remains of a drone which hit Zaporizhia last month, they apparently found an onboard computer, one which suggested that Russia is now deploying weapons which seek out targets autonomously. Their advantage is clear. No need for radio control vulnerable to jamming or for fibre optic cables which can be cut. And it's exactly these kinds of weapons which worry the United Nations. In its statement on Tuesday, it warned of a moral red line about to be crossed and said political courage was needed to prevent this.
0: Turning to sport, the Canterbury Bankstown Bulldogs have re-signed forward Jacob Preston. The 24-year-old will remain at the NRL club until at least the end of 2031.
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0: And welcome back. That was Baby Now That I Found You, now New Foundations. 7:39 now on 89.1 Radio Blue Mountains. You're listening to the Wednesday edition of The Breakfast Show. And my name is Ron Green and I'm sitting in for Patrick today, who's taking a well-earned break. And he'll be back, October. So you'll have a couple of presenters presenting the show over the next 6 to 7 weeks. So that was Baby Now That I Found You. And the weather at this stage, saying showers increasing, 90% chances between 1 to 5 mil of rain. So, it looks like it's going to be a wet day today. The rest of the week, I don't know if we have, good. Wednesday, showers increasing 9 to 14. Thursday, mostly sunny, 7 to 15. Friday, mostly sunny, 5 to 16. Saturday, mostly sunny, as is Sunday and Monday. So this is the last day we may, according to the weather report, may have rain. Trains are running on or close to time, and there was a problem down at Falcon Bridge, but I'm not... just have a look at that now. Now the one at Falcon Bridge is all closed, so all traffic is all clear. So that's good. 7:40 now on 89.1 Radio Blue Mountains.
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4: There she was, just a woman.

And that was Sugar Sugar, and that was the Archies. And before that, we had Do-Wah-Diddy-Diddy-Dum-Diddy-Doo. Try saying that at this time of the morning. Manfred Mann, it's 7.52 now on 89.1 Radio Blue Mountains. You're listening to the Breakfast Show. And I just had a look at the roads, all clear. No problems on the roads. We are expecting more rain today, and then it's going to fine up for the rest of the week, which will be interesting. And trains running on or close to time, no problems on the train line. And following me today will be Suzanne Ricks with the ever popular Green Thumbs. So she'll be in between 9 and 10. So stick around, always some useful information. All right, 7.53 now, 89.1. We've got some more songs coming up.

Yeah, and that was Bobby Gentry with I'll Never Fall In Love Again. It's coming up to 8 o'clock. I'll be back after the 8 o'clock update with more songs of 60s, 70s, 80s and 90s.

0: Budgery Mullumwell. That's good morning in our local Darug language. My name is Lex Dad and I'm a local Darug man. We share country up here in the Blue Mountains with the Gundungurra people. I'd like to pay respects to our elders, both past and present. I'd like to pay respects to our young people who are emerging elders. I'd like to pay respects to Pamawiyunga, Mother Earth, and Father Sky, Biami. And I say in our local Darug language, Warami Miriga Darug Nyura. Welcome, friends, to Darug country and Yanana Budri Gumara. May we all walk with good spirit, with patience, humility, and respect from one another. Didjirigora, and thank you.
1: 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Suzanne Ricks interviews gardeners who willingly share their secrets on how they are working with the challenging conditions in the Blue Mountains and beyond. You will learn about managing the soil, pests, poultry, bees, and in particular, how to build attractive, abundant gardens in our varying conditions. These locals and other experts discuss how they are contributing to food sovereignty, building local communities, and enhancing the well-being of our community.

Yeah, I'm sorry about that. I was just a bit off here for a while. Yeah, that was those last couple of songs. Fleetwood Mac was When the Lovin's Done. Years May Come, Years May Go, and If We Try. So it's 17 minutes past 8 o'clock now on 89.1 Radio Blue Mountains. And don't forget, Suzanne Ricks will be in after 9 with her Green Thumbs show.

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And that was Elton John with a mighty song, Candle in the Wind. And before that, we had Linda Ronstadt with Different Drum. And started off with Tie Yellow Ribbon Round the Old Oak Tree. 8:29 now, we're coming up to the 8:30 update. And then for the last half hour of the show, and then Suzanne Ricks will be in from 9 o'clock. So I hope you can stick around.

0: housing affordability is emerging as one of the biggest challenges facing young Australians who are navigating a long path toward financial independence. An Australia Institute of Family Studies report shows young people are relying more on family, with 85% worried about being able to afford their first home. Kirsten Campbell, program head of the Longitudinal Study of Australian Children, told National Radio News the findings paint a picture of a generation working hard while facing significant and unique financial challenges.
1: We're seeing those cost of living pressures are generated by how you meet your daily needs through accommodation, food, and all of those other pressures that we deal with every day, while also trying to participate in education and often having to do unpaid work experience to gain the experience that gets you into your first professional role.
0: How to power data centres will be top of the agenda at a meeting of National Cabinet today. The federal government wants to introduce national standards for data centres, which would require developers to use their own renewable energy. But at least two jurisdictions, Queensland and the Northern Territory, oppose the idea. Other topics on the meeting's agenda include bird flu, fuel security, domestic violence and gun buyback schemes. South Australia's Cleland Wildlife Park will use federal funding to vaccinate captive native birds against H5 bird flu. It's the first wildlife park in SA to receive the funding. It's home to around 30 bird species, including the critically endangered orange-bellied parrots and regent honeyeaters and the endangered red-tailed black cockatoos. Birds require two doses of the vaccine. The Minister for Primary Industries, Claire Scriven, told the ABC how the government is deciding which species to prioritise.
2: What we're looking at is really that prioritising those who are, the birds based on their conservation status. Are they endangered? How feasible is it to be able to, particularly in the wild, catch a bird, administer a dose of vaccine, keep it under surveillance for several weeks, and then administer a second vaccine?
0: The federal opposition leader is calling for Labor MP Luke Gosling to be stood down as Defence, Veterans Affairs and Northern Australia Special Envoy after he was charged with breach of bail. Mr Gosling was on bail after being charged with assault last month. In a statement, a spokesperson for Mr Gosling said he had not been made aware of the nature of the alleged breach. Angus Taylor says he should be stood down while legal proceedings continue. Turning to sport, Max Gawn has earned a record 9th All-Australian Blazer. The 34-year-old was named captain of the AFL's Team of the Year, with Adelaide's Jordan Dawson named vice-captain. Marcus Bontempelli earned his 8th All-Australian selection, while 9 players were named for the first time.
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Yeah, and that was Kenny Rogers and the late Dolly Parton, who passed away overnight, which is very sad. But her music will live on, I'm sure of that. And she wrote a lot of good songs that people probably don't even know that she wrote. And I know one of them was Bodyguard, which I didn't know that she wrote. And you know, when it first came out, I didn't realise that she wrote that amongst many other great songs. So. Another one who's joined rock and roll heaven, Dolly Parton.

Anyway, that was Youngbloods with Get Together. And before that, I can't remember who I had on before that. Anyway, Suzanne Ricks is in, ready to take over from me. We were just talking about Dolly and how sad it is that she's gone, and we'll probably both be watching 9 to 5 tonight. Yes. All right, it's 8:54 now. Thanks for listening. I'll be back next Monday for the breakfast show at 7 o'clock. Stay tuned for Green Thumbs with Suzanne Ricks. We'll go out with one of my favourites, Jukebox in Siberia.

0: The peak body for universities says excessive regulation and government meddling is suffocating the sector. The chair of Universities Australia, Carolyn Evans, will call for greater autonomy and a considered debate over international students in an address to the National Press Club today. All of the major parties have declared their intention to cut migration figures. One Nation and the Coalition have committed to significantly reducing the intake of international students to meet lower migration targets. Ms. Evans will suggest the political debate is ignoring significant consequences. The New South Wales Agriculture Minister says there's been more than 4,500 calls to the Emergency Animal Disease Hotline since the outbreak of bird flu in Australia. There are currently 13 events of H5 bird flu in New South Wales, predominantly around the far south coast. Tara Moriarty says bird flu has not been detected in commercial poultry or captive birds, and the risk to human health remains low. Anyone who comes across a dead or sick bird should report it to the Emergency Animal Disease Hotline on 1800 675 888. A service in regional Victoria today will honour two police officers who were killed in the line of duty a year ago. With the details, Shannon Kirkwood.
1: Today marks 1 year since Detective Senior Constable Neil Thompson and Senior Constable Vadim Devol Hotar were fatally shot while executing an arrest warrant in Pulpunkla, Northern Victoria. The perpetrator, Desi Freeman, was shot dead by police in March. A monument dedicated to the officers was unveiled in Wangaratta yesterday, where the officers worked. Today, another service is being held in Bright, where a second monument will be revealed.
0: The trade war between the US and Canada is escalating after Ottawa announced retaliatory tariffs. Finance Minister François-Philippe Champagne announced the taxes on American imports would range between 15 and 50%, matching US tariffs on Canadian products dollar for dollar.
2: The terms proposed by the US administration were uneconomic, unfair, and ultimately unacceptable. They asked too much of Canada and offered too little in return. Accepting them would have harmed our workers.
0: It comes after US President Donald Trump on Monday announced tariffs on Canadian cars and automotive parts would increase to 50% from January. Trade talks between the two nations broke down last week. Turning to sport, the Canterbury Bankstown Bulldogs have re-signed forward Jacob Preston. The 24-year-old has played 78 NRL games since making his debut in 2023. He will remain at the Bulldogs until at least the end of 2031. And in tennis, Serena Williams and Carlos Alcaraz have won their first mixed doubles match at the US Open.
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4: Good morning. Now you're with Green Thumbs on Radio Blue Mountains 89.1. I'll be with you for the next hour. And this morning I've got a wonderful conversation. Well, I thought it was wonderful. With Nick Moody from Southleaf Farms, which is northwest of Katoomba. And Nick talked to me last week about why he entered the regenerative farming movement and what he's doing and what it all means to him. So let me bring you the discussion with Nick. I'm here with Nick Moody from...
5: I'm from Southleaf Farm, which is a regenerative farm in the beautiful Hartley Valley, just about 30 minutes north of here.
4: North or northwest?
5: I think, well, maybe a little bit west.
4: Yeah. Okay. And now, can you tell us about what got you into it in the first place?
5: Oh, parental decisions. So I had the privilege of growing up with a family that have always loved being in the outdoors. Dad came from a long-term farming family. And while he wasn't farming, like his whole family wasn't farming when he was younger, he had very good cousins out around Narrabri. So all his best time was spent out there, and they farmed cotton and had cattle and did a bunch of other things out around there.
4: But was it regenerative farming?
5: No, definitely not. In fact, I would describe cotton as one of the least appropriate crops in Australia, but we've learnt a lot. And you think about what's happened since the Green Revolution, in inverted commas, which is really the use of industrial fertilisers, which has created an enormous amount of food for the growth of population in the world. But at the same time, it's treated our soils like a medium rather than a living system. And so there's been a tremendous amount of damage done to the soils. And cotton is one of those things. It's incredibly water intensive. It's incredibly pesticide and spray intensive. And it's not how we farm at all. But that said, my dad, we were growing up in Sydney at the time, and he really wanted us kids to have the sort of opportunities he had as a young fella, shooting off to farms and having a bit more space than you've got in the suburbs. So when I was seven, Dad bought Southleigh, which was this beautiful block of land we found in Hartley, nestled under the most amazing mountain ridge that I've ever seen, that of Mount Clarence. And since then, I just had the tremendous opportunity to run wild on a farm like that.
4: Wow. There's some background noise here. We might go upstairs. We had a bit of trouble with the sound then, so then we moved into a different spot. Have another go with Nick Moody. Sorry to interrupt you there. We're back. So let's get back to what got you into regenerative farming, the life that your father was offering your family.
5: Yeah, and Dad's a really special man, and he's always had a really deep affinity for the bush. So we spent a lot of time travelling around Australia and seeing different bits of wilderness. He's got a really deep connection to country, as does my whole family, I'm lucky to say. So we spent a lot of time camping and a lot of time farming. And I've done a lot of things in between, truth be told. I've gone away and I worked in the environment movement for a lot of years. And I've worked in sustainability within government and corporations. And it seemed to me that there was just this massive gap, particularly around nutrient cycling and how we seem to take all the nutrients out of where we're producing it, and then we just run it away. Normally we flush it down the toilet, is the truth. And that got me really interested in how do we work out better ways to cycle nutrients and to not farm in the same input intensive ways. And that got me into permaculture. Permaculture kind of informed my relationship to a whole lot of different things in my life. And I was lucky enough to slowly move into being on the farm full time, I guess about, it might have been 10 years ago now, I think. And here I am in the privileged position of all of our product going directly into my community in the mountains and Lithgow region, and that's a tremendous privilege and something we just love doing. And, yeah, onwards and upwards from here.
4: Right. So tell me about the how you farm now, and how is that different to the way your father farmed?
5: Yeah. And look, in many ways, we've been on this journey together. Dad was never one to sort of want to inflict his will on the environment. He's been really big on planting trees, and we're lucky at Southleigh because we've got tree belts that I, you know, helped putting in as a seven-year-old sort of thing. When we first got the farm, there were just a couple of trees across the whole farm, and now we've got established tree belts, we've got regeneration areas, we've got a whole world of extra animals that just weren't there in the beginning, which we love, Dad and Mum both being big on bird watching. But in terms of the differences, I think the biggest thing happened incidentally, where we started moving away from a very high input model. And that's probably in part was just the nature of life priorities changing and Mum and Dad having more stuff to do. And for me, working full-time on the farm, or even part-time before that, just really not wanting to go down a chemical route. I think my experiences in permaculture, I'd seen the tremendous impact that artificial fertilizer could have on soil. I see soil as the stomach of the world, and if we can't be feeding it in a healthy way, same with us, if we're not feeding ourselves in a healthy way, it gets sick and it can't provide. So really looking to minimise any sort of artificial impacts. I've also, in some of the sustainability work that I'd done, I was very involved with organic waste. And the idea of there being somewhere to throw things, you know, to throw stuff away, I've realised that that's just not the case. And really what we've got to be doing, especially with organics, is getting it back out to enrich the soils, because otherwise we're extracting, you know, and we really need a regenerative approach rather than an extractive approach. in everything. You know, if we want to live on this amazing planet for another, you know, 1 million, 2 million years, we've got to be building systems. We can't just be pulling out without putting the same amount or hopefully more back in. And we're living alongside a whole lot of other critters that have just as much, you know, right and space and essential service as we have. So creating systems that can support other animals, whether they be soil critters or tree critters or landscape critters, is really important as well.
4: Right. And so in terms of how that then informed your farming practice, was there a particular person or a particular book that triggered the regenerative farming idea, or did you build it out of permaculture work?
5: Yeah. Look, it would be, if there was a particular person, it would probably be Jeff Lawton, because he's the person that I studied permaculture with sort of around 2000, 2005. That was the kind of period when I was first doing my first permaculture design courses, and he became a patron of a festival that we ran. So learn an enormous amount from him, learn an enormous amount from, you know, permaculturalists all over Australia. Yeoman, going right back, Australia has actually been this incredible, incredible developer of regenerative systems for a very long time. And a lot of the people like Yeoman's scale of permanence and keyline work, that's really old work. Yeah, and
4: that was an interesting area that in itself, which has recently been sold. Can you describe the Yeoman system?
5: Yeah, well, I mean, in principle, quickly, the idea is you have a scale of permanence. Some things are difficult to change, some things are easy to change. And the idea of holding water in the landscape. So Yeoman, he had a terrible experience with fires, and he thought, how do we rehydrate the Australian landscape? And if you look right back, you know, we're dealing with a very different landscape to the landscape that even our grandfathers farmed. And the whole system of Australian landscape was almost a perched aquifer hydroponic system, where you had these huge bodies of organic material that would store moisture. And Yeoman recognised that a lot of that had shifted, and he thought about, how do you actually develop a system? And, yeah, the Yeoman agricultural system, the idea of working on contour, of slowing and spreading water, he's really the first person I've read about talking about those sorts of concepts. And there's some amazing workers to this day that have really built on the back of that. You know, Bill Mollison, Jeff Lawton, the whole permaculture movement, again, an Australian invention completely. You know, the Andrews family more recently, you know, they are working in the same sort of space with natural sequence farming. Again, a totally Australian invention.
4: Can you describe that, natural sequence farming?
5: I've got to be honest, because it sort of relates to things that I'm already seeing in permaculture and Yeoman's, it's something that I'm less familiar with. But the basic principles are, you know, move nutrient to high ground and let it percolate down over time. Don't treat plants as the enemy. We're not looking to kill anything. We're working with things, and there is a natural sequence, hence the term, of, you know, soil stabilization through annuals, through weedy things that we as farmers have perhaps traditionally seen as undesirable. And over time, you will move towards high production, fertile, productive farms through the management and the slowing of water and nutrient across a farm.
4: Because the keyline approach was very much that. They had a farm, didn't they?
5: Yep.
4: Just down near Penrith.
5: He did.
4: Which sadly was sold.
5: I know, it's a tragedy.
4: As an example of what that kind of move, and it was very old.
5: Yep.
4: Decades old.
5: Yeah. If I'm right, and I'm not perfect on this stuff, but I think it was kind of the 1950s that, yes, it was a fairly well-established system. And I'm amazed in Hartley. There's several older blocks that have very old soil conservation works that were done to the Yeoman system very early on, most of which are still farming now, but you can see the contour system and the keyline approach, which is fascinating. And that's something in permaculture. It's something in the Andrews family, the Tarricot farm system, natural sequence farming. It's pretty common across all of them.
4: Okay, so describe then for our listeners natural sequence farming.
5: Well, that's that concept of moving nutrients to high ground, to not treating anything as the enemy, to using natural organic material to accumulate fertility, and the idea of slowing and spreading water. They're pretty consistent across permaculture, across yeomans and natural sequence. I see them all scaffolding on the same basic observational knowledge of this is how natural systems work.
4: Yeah, well, when you think of the ancient cultures, and I've spent a lot of time in Nepal where,
5: yep.
4: you know, they've got yep. all of that wonderful, very steep hillside.
5: Yep. With 1,000-year-old terraces, yes, and that sort of thing.
4: Yeah, and yeah. the water conserved.
5: Yep.
4: And it just dribbles down the hill.
5: Yep.
4: And with or without rain, it all grows.
5: Yep. It's and this is what you actually see in an unaltered system. Something I've always loved in permaculture is the idea that you observe first and foremost. You know, you're looking for what happens in a natural system, because natural systems are functional systems. If they weren't, none of us would be there. And they work, you know, for millennia without any intervention. So if you can emulate that sort of natural system, that's what you want. You know, the idea of fighting against what is ordinarily happening all the time in order to farm just doesn't seem like a viable model to me. And I know with the pressure that's on farming families at the moment, any way you can cut down on costs,
4: yes.
5: you know, you can fight nature less, that means it's labour savings, it's money savings, it's chemical savings, it's all those kind of things.
4: When I first read about regenerative farming, they talked about it emulating the movement of animals in Africa.
5: Mm. And savoury? Yeah. Is that what you were reading?
4: Oh, I can't remember who I was reading. You read so many of these books, you don't know who was the originator of the idea so often. But they're emulating the fact that the herds would move through. They would be in one place until they gobbled up all of the food that was there, and that they would manure the paddock and move on and leave it, not necessarily fallow, lovely weeds growing through, but leave it then until they'd come back maybe a year later. So it was a system of cycling.
5: Yep.
4: And is that what you're doing?
5: Yeah, very much so. I mean, I would describe what we do in terms of animal management as management-intensive grazing. There are times where I mix it up. I'm not doing the same thing all the time, particularly during winter. We slow the herd's movement right down. And again, responding to the seasons, you know, reducing your total number of animals on the place. We had 70 breeders last year. We've got 45, 48 breeders this year, those kind of things, to work with what the country can actually produce under the real conditions, you know, because we have to respond to what's actually happening. But this year, for example, I've got one particularly bad bit of land that historically was heavily tilled and cropped. And so I've parked the cattle on that for the last, it's been about 6 weeks now. Nothing is growing in winter, so I'm leaving a lot of grass across the rest of the farm so it will recover really quickly. And I'm feeding, I'm bringing in organic material and building up organic material and fertility on this particularly clapped out bit of country. So when it's ready, it will have the nutrient and the seed. I'm feeding very seedy hay on that country, so it'll bounce back really quickly. And at the same time, we've left a lot of space for the other grass to recover, so as spring comes on, it'll grow really fast and well. So I'm not big on anything. I'm a very pragmatic farmer. It's got to be what works. It's also got to be cost-effective, because if I go bankrupt, then, you know, no one's going to win.
4: Mm-hmm.
5: So it's a real balancing act with that sort of stuff.
4: Right. And when you say you bring stuff in, because if it's a cyclical system, you've got to bring stuff in because you take stuff out, you sell the meat.
5: Yeah, that's right. So cattle leave behind about, they take about 20% and they leave behind about 80% of what they are doing. And that's through dung, that's through urine, and it's also through things like milk foam. You know, they leave a tremendous amount of calcium behind with milk foam kind of dribbling off the greedy calves.
4: Right.
5: And, so you really want to think about what are you trying to achieve in a particular area, and does it have enough nutrient or whatever it needs? Has it had enough rest? And be continually managing those kind of things. But I'm very big, particularly on our soils, which when you think about it, have been farmed for a very, very long time in Australia, arguably using practices that were just not suited. Europe, we brought all of our mouldboard ploughs and that sort of thing across to Australia, and they were built for a very deep, new, fertile soil. And in our conditions, they're just not appropriate, in my opinion. And so we have lost an enormous amount of particularly organic matter from our soils, which were really the key to Australian soils' fertility. And you read some of the very early reports on what country looked like, and they talk about, you know, this soft, spongy soil under the hooves of their cattle and under the hooves of their horses. And we don't have those soils anymore. We sacrificed an enormous amount of organic material.
4: So where did that go? Into the feed?
5: Or into the air? Into the water?
4: Get washed away?
5: Yeah, mostly washed away, I would say.
4: If you've just joined us, I'm talking to Nick Moody from Southleaf Farms, which is a regenerative farm, and he's talking about why... What are the advantages of developing a regenerative farm? And my wish is that all of the produce that we buy would be from regenerative farms or regenerative agriculture. And the word is slowly spreading. But let's go back to Nick Moody from Southleaf Farms.
5: And an enormous amount of emissions into the air as well.
4: Mm. What a waste.
5: Yeah, it's a tragedy. It's a tragedy. But look, we deal with what we've got, and here we find ourselves coming out the other side. And if there's anything good to have come out of, you know, being on the edge of a terrible climate situation, it's that we are driven to really understand these processes and start to find ways to fix them. And a climate situation, it's that we are driven to really understand these processes and start to find ways to fix them. And I had a really

0: And that's the sort of thing that just makes a tremendous difference, because that carbon, not only is it sequestered relatively stable carbon that's, you know, not in the atmosphere and causing additional climate change, but it's also a fertility sink. It holds on to nutrients in a much better way than a rough soil does. It allows water to penetrate. It allows roots to penetrate. It holds a huge amount of water. So even when we're in drought, we're looking relatively green compared to just across the fence.
1: And so the fellow across the fence who came and asked you, is he using traditional methods?
0: He has been he's a new farmer. Yeah, he's bought this place relatively recently. Most of the traditional farmers in our area are still very much farming traditionally. I think it can be hard to change practices.
1: Because it takes time, doesn't it? The transition from non-organic to organic, or from non-regenerative to regenerative, you've got to have at least a couple of seasons, haven't you?
0: Yeah, I hear a lot of talk of 5 years. I must admit, for us, we saw a difference straight away, but then we weren't relying on nitrogen inputs. And I think nitrogen is one of those, it is junk food for plants. And yes, you can get a tremendous amount of growth if you're putting on 250 kilos of urea per hectare, which is sort of the, you know, in high output farms, that's about the recommendation for really growing a lot of grass. So we never did that. So perhaps we didn't have to deal with the big dip that comes afterwards, because we've never really fertilised terribly much. The biggest changes for us were moving away from set stocking, you know, ensuring we had a lot of rest period, and started to use compost and compost teas across the farm for microbiology and so on.
1: Do you use any biodynamic systems?
0: I don't specifically. We did a plan this year to do a biodynamic oats crop, and we got a little bit lost in the woo-woo elements of needing large copper vessels and 24 hours of stirring and that sort of stuff.
1: Sadly.
0: Sadly. I was interested, you know. While I am a spiritual and open-minded person, I'm also very science-orientated, so I want to see tangible outcomes. I'm not into just doing it because someone said it's the cool thing to do. So, yeah, I was interested to run a trial, but maybe we'll do that next year.
1: Yeah.
0: What we do know, and what I have a lot of faith in, is microbiology in soil. And if I really look at biodynamic principles, there is a microbiological component in that. You know, if you anaerobically you're building a microbiological community inside a horn full of poo, that makes sense to me. I can imagine that does something useful. So I'm happy to try that sort of thing, but the proof will be in the pudding for me. But in terms of aerated compost teas, Johnson Sue bioreactors and high-quality aerobic composts, you know, I can look at something under a microscope and go, that is healthy soil, and I can look at other soil under a microscope and go, that is not healthy soil, and the difference is a biological tea applied a couple of times a year at a very low application rate.
1: So what's in a biological tea?
0: Oh, mostly compost teas. You know, okay. You make a very high-quality compost. You're not chasing nutrient. You know, we do rougher composts on paddocks for nutrient and organic material, but in a biological tea, you are literally chasing a concentrated population of microbiota across the whole range between fungi, bacterium, all the different critters. You're breeding them up in a big bubbling vat, and then you're applying it, or you're applying it as just a straight fine compost. But you're not doing it to boost nutrients the way you might when you're using compost en masse. You are inoculating the paddock with very healthy biologicals that can then, you know, assist plants to access nutrients that are otherwise locked out, because we have a lot of nutrient lockout in Australian soils.
1: Right. So when you're making this biological tea, do you bring stuff in, or is it all from the farm? itself.
0: Oh, we've got everything. We've got everything we'd need on the farm. I tend not to use a lot of manure.

0: and that sort of thing. I'm lucky in a partnership with Mountain Culture because they have spent grain, which is a very clean, high nitrogen input for really giving the party food, as Elaine Ingham would say, to the compost heap. And then you want a lot of carbonaceous material. I lean heavily on arborists and so on to bring me wood chip. I'm down to my final 100 tonnes of wood chip, so if there are any arborists out there that want to trade some stakes for some wood chip, look me up. And
1: that's a good swap.
0: It's a great swap. Shame. Everybody wins. Yeah. If you've got a chipper handy.
1: Yeah.
0: And then lots of green material, really diverse green material. We grow a lot of comfrey on the farm, and that's a really useful input. But, yeah, grasses, all the different things, and then inoculated, perhaps most importantly at all, with some really healthy humic material from native bushland. So it's a handful in a compost heap. We're not, you know, digging out buckets and buckets of native bush, but in some untouched land that is really healthy and unaffected, it's tremendously rich, and it might be a handful in a cubic metre of compost, something like that.
1: Wow. Yes, because I remember as a child, I grew up in Tasmania, and wherever gardeners were talking about their backyard was virgin soil. It had never been turned into a garden before, so, you know, backyard gardens. And my father used to rave about our backyard garden in that first year. It was virgin soil. It sat just wonderful.
0: Mm.
1: And it was.
0: Yep.
1: And you know, as the years went by, not that he was putting on fertilisers, he was a compost maker too, but it was very different.
0: Yep.
1: To that very first soil.
0: Yep. And that's what we are farming today, you know. Across the country, there's not a lot of country that hasn't been historically farmed. In an area like ours, it's been farmed for 150 years plus.
1: Yeah. What was it like before it was farmed? Was it forest? Or was it grasslands?
0: Well, there's a long history of the Darug and the Gundungurra and the Wiradjuri coming together, actually just at the end of our front driveway. There used to be a rock circle there when I was little, but unfortunately it was removed, which is a bit of a tragedy. But it was really traditional Gundungurra country and edging onto Wiradjuri country, and the nature of their land management in an area is moist and fertile as Hartley, it was pretty open woodland. So interspersed maybe 20% trees and then a lot of swamp meadows as well, where there was yam daisies and that sort of thing.
1: Right. And was that very fertile? Or is it still very fertile? Because I assume
0: it's
1: certainly
0: not
1: farmed.
0: It's certainly not. It's all been farmed.
1: Oh, it has.
0: I've seen pictures of Hartley with barely a tree in areas that even now are heavily treed. And if I think about our place, there's sort of four or five trees below the level of the escarpment that I would describe as old growth. You know, there's lots of 100-year-old trees. There's even more. How long have we had the farm? 35 years. There's even more 35-year-old trees. But in terms of old growth, there's really just a handful of trees. 'Cause it was a very industrial area. You know, Lithgow was arguably Australia's industrial heartland in the early days, and huge numbers, you know, Andrew Brown, I think it was, had huge holdings in the area and sheep going all out the wazoo, which can be very hard on country.
1: Mm. Yeah. And they've got the steelworks and
0: yep.
1: mines
0: yep.
1: and God knows what down there.
0: Yep. Haven't they? Yeah, we've got coal mine on the back of our farm, historic coal mine, but it was operating when I was little.
1: Can it spread onto your farm?
0: Can it spread? I guess it can. It can. I mean, by its nature, coal is—it's an element. It's not an element. It's a rock. You know, it's not tremendously nasty. Where it really becomes problematic is after it's been burnt, because everything is concentrated. But yeah, we certainly have some backcountry that sort of transitions into a coal belt, but everything grows quite happily there. And
1: mm. One of the regenerative farmers I talked to in Victoria, one of the things that he did was he inoculated his paddocks with biochar.
0: Mm.
1: Do you use biochar?
0: I do use biochar. And I'm really big on, I'm probably lazy. I am big on using animal impact to do as much as I can, because we can do something with a tractor and we can drive all day, and that has its place at times. but tractors are expensive and diesel is expensive and the fumes are carbon. And if I can get animal impact to do the same job, I'm very big on that. So one of the things we do in terms of stacking different functions on the same action, you know, which is a permaculture principle, we will feed biochar with some salt. Cattle love salt. They are naturally craving salt because it's a very important part of their rumen fluid. So you feed biochar with salt and a little bit of whatever micronutrients might be out of whack at that particular season, often calcium, but iodine, different things. So in seaweed is the iodine source. So you'll feed it to cattle, and then they will very generously wander around the landscape, depositing it in different places for you. Mm. And the biochar does the cattle a lot of good because it manages their worm loads. We're not needing to use any parasite controls. But also it's a really stable material. So that's going to sequester that carbon for a very long time. It's a wonderful thing because it's charged with the micronutrients that are going through the cow's gut. And it's also charged with microbiota in the same way. So they're depositing their little outcome of their internal compost heap across the paddocks as they travel.
1: They're doing a lot of work, those cattle,
0: they're doing a lot of work. Yeah, yeah. Never a dull day with girls.
1: And then you eat them.
0: And then we eat them. Generous creatures, the cow. There is a reason why cattle have been a long-term symbol of fertility and wealth and generosity in general.
1: Right. And you sell the meat from your farm. Would you call it organic?
0: We're not technically organic because we are not certified. We would fit under organic certification, but for a herd our size, it's not really practical to go down that route.
1: It's expensive, isn't it, to get certified?
0: It is expensive. I sometimes wonder, and look, I think having some sort of certification system stops, bad operators from deceiving people, and there's value in that. But I also think that sometimes regulation like that is used to keep other people out as well. Again, it's a balancing act with that sort of thing. So while our production would fit under organic production in every way, the only thing we do is we do one blackleg vaccination. And blackleg's like a clostridial disease, a bit like tetanus. You've got about 24 hours to find it, stop it and save the animal or it's fatal. Mm. And for me, that's a risk in our area because we're a blackleg area. As I say, that's allowed under organic production. But that's probably the only thing that's in any way not totally organic.
1: Right, because I did read that when I spoke to Bart down in South Australia on his regenerative farming, he said, no, he's not organic because he added something along the way that was... In fact, the liquid, biodynamic liquid, is not considered organic because it's a liquid additive.
0: Is that right?
1: Mm.
0: There you go.
1: But you can be certified as biodynamic.
0: Yep.
1: Whatever that is, biodynamic, organic. But it's different to organic because they use that liquid Formula 500,
0: yep,
1: which is probably in a way what you're doing with your liquid tea.
0: Yeah, quite similar.
1: Herbal tea.
0: Same sort of concept.
1: Yeah, and for the backyard gardeners like me, home gardeners, I attempt my organic process by having a big garbage tin full of water. All my weeds go in there with some of my comfrey. All sorts of bits and pieces, the odd bit of manure goes into there, very stinky, but it seems to work.
0: Yeah, it certainly. And again, drawing on Elaine Ingham's work, there is balancing act to do between anaerobic materials and aerobic materials, because a lot of the nasty things that can have kind of disease outcomes are anaerobes. But it's certainly high nutrient and it does a great job and you want to put your weeds to work.
1: Yeah, that's one way, because it's not with heat.
0: Yeah.
1: It doesn't kill the stuff like a proper compost heap.
0: But it just soaks it.
1: Yeah,
0: and the seeds,
1: and makes it melt, very bad smell.
0: Yeah, it does get a bit stinky.
1: And where can people find out more about your farm?
0: Well, I am at all of the farmers' markets in the mountains. So I'm at Blackheath on the second Sunday of the month. I'm at Lawson on the third Sunday of the month, and I am at Springwood on the fourth Sunday of the month, busy bee that I am. And, yeah, come have a chat, because I love talking about this stuff.
1: Yes.
0: I probably get a little bit too detailed sometimes, but
1: it's important it fascinates people know. Me.
0: Yeah.
1: Because, you know, the traditional farming system, as you have talked about, has destroyed the soil.
0: Yeah.
1: And it's continuing to do so.
0: I feel for farmers because they've really been given a bit of a devil's bargain where the returns on farming are incredibly low. So anytime anyone dangles a carrot in front of you that says this is the magic bullet that's going to make less work and fix all your problems, they're pretty desperate for it.
1: Yeah.
0: But I do think we've got to value our food supply. We've got to value our producers of food, be they whatever they are. And really, most importantly, we've got to look after land, because we can very quickly damage country, whether it's your own backyard or broadacre cotton farms or our little patch of heaven in Hartley. It's very easy to degrade things fairly quickly. So how to be working with natural systems rather than against them.
1: And how to feed ourselves with food that's come from that natural.
0: That's nutrient dense as well. I was reading the other day that, you know, something like there's 30% less nutrient, you know, not protein, not that sort of thing, but all the micronutrients, 30% less of it in your average food compared to 20 years ago. That's 20 years. That's alarming. Does that mean in 60 years it's empty?
1: Yeah.
0: You know, that's the getting reality close of what we're looking at.
1: It's getting closer to empty.
0: Yeah.
1: Hence the problems with obesity and all kinds of illnesses that are lifestyle related.
0: Absolutely. Yeah.
1: So it looks like we're running out of time. Unfortunately, we have. So I want to thank you for coming along.
0: I love this chat. Thank you.
1: I'll be there at the Blackheath Markets, because that's where I found you.
0: Yeah.
1: I saw the regenerative farming. I thought, oh, yes, my people at Radio Blue Mountains will be interested in this, because they're gardeners, but they also, I think there's a lot of people in the mountains want to be doing the right thing by the environment.
0: Yeah.
1: And it's hard to find the right ways to do that.
0: Yep. Yeah, it is.
1: It's hard to find organic chicken, for instance.
0: Yeah.
1: Or organic meat.
0: Yeah.
1: Or regenerative meat.
0: If anyone knows any chicken abattoirs, I would love to do chicken, but I'm right up against the wall finding somewhere I can actually have them processed, because it's, again, we come back to regulation. It's a very regulated space. So if anyone has any hot tips, I would love to hear about that.
1: Okay. Well, there you go. All right. Well, thank you so much, Nick. That's
0: pleasure
1: been fabulous.
0: You.
1: And I will come down and visit the farm.
0: I'd love that.
1: And go for a tour, and then let my listeners come for a tour with me.
0: Sounds glorious.
1: Okay, thanks. That was Nick Moody from Southleigh Farms, west of Sydney.
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1: Now, one of the things that Nick was talking about was sweetening the soil. And I tried to find a song along those lines, but the closest thing I could find was Van Morrison, Sweet Things. Sweet Thing. So let's have a little bit of Van Morrison's Sweet Thing.

0: 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Sweet Thing.
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0: And even if you're not going to the movies, you can call in there and have a look at their new art exhibition featuring Blue Mountains artists. 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
0: And one of the things that you can get at the Blue Mountains Food Co-op is organic food produced 100 metres up the road from the shop, and you will have seen the little market garden outside the Carrington, sort of between the Carrington and the cultural centre. And the food that's grown there goes straight to the Blue Mountains Food Co-op, so you can't get much fresher. And if you're concerned about food miles of the food that you eat, you can't get much less than that. Also at the Blue Mountains Food Co-op, not only is it mostly organic, but they also have a backyard growers program. So if you're a backyard grower and you have excess produce and it's organically grown, then you can take that to the Blue Mountains Food Co-op. They'll work out how much it's valued at, assuming that they haven't got an excess of that already. And they'll give you half the value of that. So they'll sell it for maybe $10 a kilo and you'll get $5 a kilo. I think that's a pretty good arrangement. So you've been listening to Green Thumbs. We're coming towards the end of the program, and coming up shortly will be the Ability Hour with either Jenny or Chris. And I'll be with you again next week with probably a tour through a garden. I'm having this gathering of the gardeners on the Edible Garden Trail this weekend, so I might be bringing you some of the discussion there as well. So we'll see what happens in the discussion this weekend at the afternoon tea. But in the meantime, I'm going to play for you one of my favourite pieces of music by Izzy. I can never say his surname, but Over the Rainbow. It's such a joyous program. It finishes with what a wonderful world. So thank you for listening. This has been Green Thumbs with me, Suzanne Ricks, and I'll be with you again next week. Thanks again. Bye for now.